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In Excess with Kiss the Dirt from Listen Like Thieves, the album that really helped push this Aussie band towards international stardom. Up next, one of the greatest voices of the decade and one of my favourite artists, Whitney Houston. Here is How Will I Know on 88.5 FM.

Tears for Fears and Mad World here on 88.5 FM, where variety comes alive. Now, a song from our own Olivia Newton-John. This one came during Olivia's early 80s reinvention into a full-blown pop superstar. This is Heart Attack. 88.5.

You were tuned in to 88.5 FM. That was Diana Ross with Chain Reaction. Now, we are heading towards the end of 80s Monday. I hope you've enjoyed the tunes. Following the show this morning is the Community Chat Show with Rochelle. If you'd like to get in contact with Rochelle or any of our presenters and shows, send us a message via the text line 0440 133 885. Our next 80s song is from the Shantuzies. They're taking us back to Witch Queen. Enjoy 88.5 FM.

0: The Rhythm of the Community, 88.5 FM, returns after these messages.
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Yes, and welcome to the show. My name is Rochelle and I'll be your host for the next 3 hours. Now, a big thank you to Narelle for her fantastic breakfast show this morning. It's the best way to start the day. Now, today, as always, we're going to have some interesting people to talk to. And we're going to head to, first off, we're going to head to Gidjiganup to talk about an organisation with a long history of supporting women, families and communities across Western Australia, and the Country Women's Association. Everyone knows that name because for over a century, the CWA has been part of the fabric of our society. In WA, they raise money for important causes and they create places for people to connect. They also support communities when times are tough. And while the CWA has an inspiring history, the traditions that people know and love, it's also an organisation that continues to evolve. Now, there's programs, there's activities, there's community projects, and there's a lot of opportunities to get involved with the CWA. And today we're going to have a chat to Terri-Ann McDonald to find out more about the CWA in Gidjiganup, including its involvement in the Gidji Show, which is coming up, what programs it runs, and some of the new ideas and initiatives they are developing. And then we're going to shift from community connection to another story that speaks to resilience and reflection. Today I'll be joined by someone who has lived through every parent's worst nightmare, the loss of a child, and she has spent the last 20 years turning unimaginable loss into education, advocacy and compassion for others. Anne Marie Lever will join me in the studio today to talk about her son Ryan, who he was, how he lived and how asthma, a condition so many people underestimate, can be life-threatening. Anne-Marie has spoken publicly over the years to help others understand the seriousness of asthma, and she's also been open about her own journey with grief. Now, today we're going to talk about Ryan's life, the years of managing his asthma, the day that everything changed, and the two decades that followed. We'll also talk about what Anne-Marie wants young people, parents and our community to understand about asthma, about grief, and about valuing the time we have with the people that we love. So there's lots to talk about on the show today. But first, let's get the show started.

98.5 isn't just on the airwaves, we're on social media too. 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

0: You're tuned to the 88.5 FM Community Chat Show. And with me in the studio today is someone who's helping to keep community connection at the heart of the CWA here in Western Australia. Terry McDonald is involved, Terry Ann McDonald, I should say, I've just renamed you Terry. is involved with the CWA Gidgee-Gannup branch. And today we're going to find out more about the organisation, the programs and the support it provides. Terri-Ann, welcome back to the show. You've been here before a little while ago.
1: Thank you for having me again.
0: Now, I'm just going to see if I can hear you, Terri-Ann. I might get you to lean a bit forward. Okay. So that, Terri-Ann, I need to hear you breathing. I know, is that creepy around here? I tell you, it's weird. All right. Terri-Ann, for those who didn't hear our first interview a while ago, can you tell our listeners what first drew you to the Country Women's Association and what's kept you involved?
1: So Gidgee-Gannup CWA started back in 1953.
0: Oh,
1: and we still have members that were a part of that succession, that their mums started our branch. So we're very grateful for that and to have their wisdom and knowledge. Myself personally, what drew me to CWA was the opportunity to be to be involved in the local community and to actually make a difference in practical ways.
0: As you do.
1: What I see is an amazing group of people and women getting together that can do practical stuff for their friends and their community, and the connection and the friendship that CWA has. For me, it's about seeing what we can do and what we can do to help the community as well. For me, this is still one of the most important parts of CWA today.
0: You know, you've mentioned helping the community. How would you describe what the Country Women's Association of WA actually does today? Because there's a lot of help there, I know.
1: I think sometimes people think and picture CWA to be very traditional still in its way, and they've moved forward but still taking on those values of the core roots, core values of CWA in traditions that have always been passed down. So the core values are always strong in CWA, but putting them back into practice in relevant times. So it's still always about service, connection and practical support. We do practical support at Gidgee-Gannup in numerous ways, whether it's children, adults, just having a chat with someone. And it can just mean providing a social connection for someone who may be feeling a little isolated, supporting families and individuals. One of the things we're trying to do in Gidgee-Gannup is to make sure people understand that CWA is still very relevant today.
0: Mm, yeah, great.
1: With tradition, but relevant still. And that way we deliver that support may be changed over the years, but it's still supporting our core values.
0: Yeah, well done, well done. Now, can you tell us a bit more about the Gidgee-Gannup branch? How did that branch come about? And how old is it?
1: Okay, do we know? 1953.
0: Oh.
1: Yes, that was when it first established.
0: I think you said that, didn't you?
1: Yeah, that's okay. And we have a member, Wendy Coombs, in our branch still. That her mum was one of the founding members of our branch. We are so very privileged to
0: have her
1: knowledge.
0: I think I saw her at an event, actually.
1: Yes, Wendy's always there helping, doing stuff, and we are very grateful for her support and her mum's initiative to actually start what was needed in the community as well.
0: That's amazing. Now, what does a typical week look like for the Gidgee-Gannup CWA? Like, what sort of activities, events and programs do you get involved in? Now, I know that you're doing a lot, so see how well you can answer that one, Terri-Ann.
1: There probably isn't a typical week at Gidgee-Gannup CWA. Our branch is involved in quite a few areas across the community. We have our own craft space, which the ladies support with most beautiful handmade blankets and preserves and that sort of stuff.
0: Wow.
1: And we do a community morning tea supported by the City of Swan once a month.
0: Who comes to those morning teas and what are they like?
1: So the morning teas came out of a recovery program that was needed four years ago. And so we've just continued those. And that's just a connection where people can come to once a month on a Friday, have a conversation, bring a plate of food.
0: Great.
1: Eat food, have a coffee.
0: Oh, nice.
1: But it's just that connection. Sometimes we get lots, sometimes it's few, but we'll always have that the first Friday of each month. At the moment, it's at the CWA room because our wonderful ag hall has been renovated. So
0: that's very exciting.
1: Very exciting, yes. So it's just supporting what people need. We also have a very strong focus on the children and the young people in Gidgee-Gannup. We work alongside organisations such as the City, Miralinga, which support our junior hangout and our holiday program. We also have a lovely connection with the Gidjiganup Primary School.
0: Oh, yeah, you do.
1: Yes. Then there's our community support work, such as our dignity bags, our homemade blankets, and other practical assistance we do in where it's needed. We also support alongside other community groups and take part in local events, including the Ag Show.
0: Oh, yes.
1: Agricultural Show. And our Anzac service.
0: Oh, which is actually amazing.
1: We do. We're very grateful that the community supported our Anzac.
0: It's an amazing
1: service. It's just one of those things, build it and they will come sort of thing.
0: Yeah, so and they come.
1: We're very grateful. And we also have a connection with the Grand Carers WA.
0: Which I think is quite special. That's a very special thing. And is that something that Gidjiganup's only doing? I
1: do believe there's other, I think York's doing one.
0: Oh, great.
1: And it was a CWA initiative way back to support them about 2 years ago in a major fundraising. And then they just came to us as a small group and asked whether they could share our space. And they meet the second Tuesday of each month. And they're just the most amazing group of grandparents.
0: Oh.
1: Yeah, so we support them how we can. They're amazing. So we're very much involved in what they need and how we can support them.
0: I love it, Charianne, because you get the sense that, you know, the CWA is creating a space and people are coming.
1: Yes.
0: And you've probably answered this already, but what do you love most about being part of the Gidjiganup CWA? What do you think makes this branch so special to you?
1: Okay, for me, it's the connection with the community and seeing ideas turn into something that genuinely benefits somebody.
0: Mm.
1: You sort of come up with an idea and watch it grow.
0: Mm.
1: And that has been our vision this year, not to create new events, but make the events and our initiatives that we've got stronger and better.
0: Yeah, great.
1: Just grow it by baby steps each time and just see what the
0: community
1: needs.
0: It's a good plan, actually, isn't it?
1: And just grow on what we've already got. So we're back to those grassroots things that CWA was, just seeing what the community needed and seeing how we can support them. Because not everyone asks for help.
0: Oh,
1: sometimes you've got to spot the people and just quietly have a chat to them. So you've got to be in the community and be visual so people feel comfortable coming to you as well. So that is very much our vision. For 26 and 27.
0: Oh, that's a fantastic vision. I was going to ask you, Charianne, a lot of community organisations, they rely on volunteers. Can you tell us who are the people behind the Gidjiganup branch and what sorts of skills and interests do they bring with them? Because I imagine a group is, you know, as diverse as the people in it. And it would change all the time.
1: Amazing group of volunteers. And they come from all backgrounds. We have people that work full-time and still support us in where we need and where we need the help. We have people that are bakers, creative people, but we also respect the past generation.
0: Mm.
1: They've done the hard work.
0: Yeah.
1: And not all capable of doing big hours and doing lots of voluntary work. So we've learning from them as well. So we have to respect what they've done and pick up and make it sure it still happens. And that's what our group of ladies is doing. Our succession is happening, definitely.
0: Yeah, brilliant. Well, that's a great thing for the CWA.
1: Very much so.

0: and it would be water and fed at the same time. I spread out. Yeah. Yeah.
1: You know, I just have to...
2: You're gone away. I watch you
0: distract. Chill, yeah, no. And then I'll go out to the after the week out for a couple of days.
2: Now it's torn apart. There's nothing we can do.
0: Hour and a half in person. Just let me go. Northern Mekong, meet again. London, Tibet.

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0: let's hope that you don't run away. We are on the Community Chat Show on 88.5 FM with a frog in my throat, and also with Terri-Ann McDonald from the CWA in Kitchikanup. Terri-Ann, I think we've got you back on air, which is great. Back to the volunteers, Terri-Ann. Can you tell us a bit more about the people in the CWA?
1: Certainly.
0: The great volunteers.
1: Great bunch of volunteers we have in our branch. The people behind our branch are simply local people who care about their community. We have members who are wonderful cooks, bakers, people who sew, knit, crochet, people who are creative, people who are good organisers, and people who are happy to work behind the scenes, which is very, very important as well. Others enjoy working with children, helping with the events, supporting people in need, and simply being able to make a cup of tea and have a conversation,
0: which is
1: so important as well.
0: I actually think it's amazing because so many organisations are trying to find volunteers. How lovely that people are gathering to the CWA.
1: It's amazing. It's really good.
0: That's a testament to the organisation.
1: And I think too, CWA, I shouldn't say it's always been relevant in people's lives, and I think it's important us to start bragging about what CWA does as well.
0: People need to know.
1: CWA members have always sort of just been this quiet movement and not bragged about what they did, and I think the next generation coming through needs to actually hear what they've done.
0: Yeah, I agree.
1: I think that is important for them to learn what they've done. So that is really what we want our branch to represent, the service, the connection, the friendship, and practical support, with a place for people of all ages to be involved and learn what past generations done, because sometimes they're important nowadays as well.
0: Yeah, no, I think it's terrific. Now, one of the things that the Kitchikanup CWA is involved in is the Kitchikanup show. So what role does the branch play in the show, and what can people look forward to seeing when they come and see you?
1: Okay, so the Kitchikanup show is a really important, exciting event for our community for our CWA branch. It's much more than just having a stall on show day. It's the opportunity for us to be visual, connect with people, and show what CWA is all about as well in a community today. One of the priorities for our 2026 vision and our image was to be strengthened in our community connection while still holding the traditions of and the values of CWA is known for, and we can see that happening on show day, definitely. So when you come to show day, they'll essentially find us at the traditional with the traditional favourites, scones, jam and cream, homemade goodies,
0: excellent,
1: and a craft store full of wonderful homemade gifts and preserves.
0: Great.
1: But they'll also be able to see the other side of CWA, where we're involved with children and families, community activities and programs throughout the year. This year we've also been involved with the Children's Rustic Art for our second time. We love that with the kids.
0: Oh, it's so good.
1: So we can chat about that later. I hope in one of our sections as well.
0: 100%. That's terrific.
1: So for us to be part of show day, it gives us the opportunity to connect with thousands of people in one day. People who
0: Such
1: might not otherwise
0: show.
1: Have a chance to meet CWA and learn about us. So a great example of our work with children and young people throughout the Junior Rustic Art was part of the show program, which extends from our holiday program where we decided the children could make rusty art out of old metal pieces and woodwork. And CWA supported that. So we brought it to the show last year.
0: Yeah,
1: the children
0: so
1: were just so creative. They were just amazing.
0: And people get to vote, don't they?
1: They do. Yes, we'll have the token. So come along to the show.
0: Love it.
1: Put the token in your favourite piece of rustic art. And this year we're doing the children's rustic art as a nature trail through our community workshop.
0: Our community garden.
1: And so you'll be able to stroll through our community garden and see the art as well and vote for your favourite.
0: Do you know, I think the last time I was in Kitchikanup, you mentioned that you were going to create a community garden. How's that going?
1: It's going good.
0: It's flourishing, literally.
1: Lots of work. And it's a little bit tricky at the moment because we're not at the hall all the time. We're not using the ag hall for all our events, so it does get a bit tricky, but it's still amazing.
0: It's a lovely
1: space. The kids are always in there playing when they can. So
0: yeah, I'm not surprised.
1: Good. Yeah.
0: Yep, not surprised at all.
1: Yes.
0: So how does being part of the show actually help the branch? I mean, how do you benefit? Is there a story or an example that you can give us where you being in the show has been a catalyst for something?
1: I think the tradition of show day is something that we can still carry at that, which is always the tradition of scones, jam and cream. And I think it's that place that the CWA room, it's just that place where people can come and sit.
0: Yeah, it's a lovely space.
1: As well.
0: Yeah.
1: And we have children's activities that happen outside the CWA space, so it gives that all free. We have a pile of sand that comes in and then pachonka toys and the children just, and it gives the opportunity for families just to sit.
0: It's a real hub. It's a hub, isn't it?
1: Yes, very much so.
0: Yeah, I love it.
1: So, and I think that's what CWA is. It brings the families together. Shouldn't always cost, and it doesn't have to cost, but it brings that family together and has that connection with what's happening around and makes CWA relevant to them as well.
0: Love it. Now, what are some of the other local events where people will see the Gidgee CWA out and about?
1: Okay, so us as a branch, we support the Small Farm Field Day, which has happened in May each year. That is an amazing event as well. So Small Farm Field Day and Show Day are two major fundraising events that support our initiatives that we can then do throughout the year. CWA on a whole is very much out there. So CWA, WA does the Wagen. It does Darren.
0: Gosh.
1: So they do Royal Show. They're calling for 4,000 biscuits at the moment.
0: Oh, my gosh. Really? Are they really for the Royal Show? Royal Are show. They?
1: 4,000 biscuits needed.
0: How's the CWA going with that?
1: So I'm not sure what our part is going to be in there. We might be just serving the biscuits down at Royal Show.
0: Wow.
1: So CWA, WA is very much a big identity and big big event. So, but at community level, the branches are always involved in what they can be as well, whether it's a big cancer morning tea, Daffodil Day, Are You Okay Day, Volunteers Week. So the branches all have different levels that they can come to the communities and support. But us, as a whole, we support the children's program and intergenerational programs. So we have different levels of support.
0: I love it. So really, people can see you everywhere. That's what I'm hearing.
1: Yes, man.
0: Now, tying into that, though, I suppose, Cherianne, what local causes or community groups or individuals does the branch support through its fundraising? Because I know fundraising is a big part of the CWA.
1: Fundraising is a big part of our branch, and I suppose all CWA branches as well. So us as a branch, we support the Dignity Program, where they do up dignity bags, and we deliver those out to...
0: Can I ask, what is a dignity bag?
1: Okay, so dignity bag...
0: A bag, I should say.
1: Dignity bag is this gorgeous bag that is handmade, and it just has personal items in there.
0: Oh, great.
1: That some families may need if they need it in an emergency, so we have those on hand. So we have done runs out to Calabarran and Northam, Gemelling, and we do overnight backpacks for children that may need to come in the middle of the night, so we have an emergency little backpacks as well.
0: Oh, lovely.
1: So they have a pair of pyjamas and all that sort of stuff. So
0: send
1: those out as well. So our dignity programs, this year we are supporting the Angel Blankets, which was just a privilege
0: What is Angel Blankets?
1: So Angel Blankets are these beautiful blankets they make for little babies that don't always do their full term.
0: Oh.
1: So we do Angel Blankets, so we're supporting that through a chaplain. We're so privileged to do that. We are supporting Princess Margaret, which is the Children's Hospital, which is not called Princess Margaret anymore.
0: But the Children's Hospital,
1: I'm not sure what it's called
0: now. Oh, really? I didn't even know that.
1: and we're supporting the baby cuddlers. So we're making these beautiful blankets that the baby cuddlers use to cuddle the babies. It's not a skin-to-skin.
0: Now,
1: the baby cuddlers are volunteers.
0: So there's a group of volunteers, they're known as the baby cuddlers. Yes. They go into hospitals and they just hold babies?
1: They cuddle babies that just don't always get a cuddle.
0: Oh,
1: and then we
0: wonderful.
1: Give the blankets to them used for cuddling. So we do port covers for the children so they don't see all their put imp needles. We support Ronald McDonald House with blanket supplies and bags as well. Yes, lots of stuff. And you don't have to do any of that. If you don't have to be part of CWA to do that. You can just come along and have a coffee or a cup of tea.
0: Understand.
1: You don't have to do. You don't have to knit. You don't have to crochet. You don't have to sew, because you will be important to someone else in another way.
0: Yeah, it's a good way of looking at it, actually. Cherianne, this isn't on my question list, but I've got to ask, everyone comes into the CWA with a different skill set and background. What's yours? Because you look very organised, and I can't remember what you used to do when you were working.
1: I worked in admin and...
0: Yeah, that's it, you're organised. I can hear it, I can see it.
1: So...
0: And what industries do you...
1: Horse racing.
0: I guess that's kind of rural.
1: Horse racing and horse racing and the modelling career.
0: Yeah, yeah.
1: There's a lot to work with. We worked back with Maya back in the day.
0: Yes.
1: When the wool board was still around and all that sort of stuff. So, yeah.
0: Yeah, you've got a very organised vibe there, Charianne. I just had to zone in on that one. Okay, back to the questions.
1: Yes,
0: back to CWA. Yes. back out of your personal life into the CWA. Now, what are you working on at the moment that you're particularly excited about, Charianne? Are there any new programs, activities or initiatives coming up? Now, I know that you've touched on a lot of things that you do, but is there anything coming up in the pipeline that's a bit new? And I know that you're sort of going back to the your older stuff, trying to do that really well. Charianne, I get the sense there's always something new with you. So what is it?
1: We always do. Our branch always does try to come up with new initiatives.
0: See, I knew it.
1: But sometimes you've just got to have your initiatives and make them bigger. Don't try and introduce new ones all the time. We certainly support head office ones. They're always coming up with new ones, which we support. But at branch level, the initiatives that we've got, maybe try and make them stronger.
0: Good
1: and
0: idea.
1: Better. So like our ANZAC service, keep it what it is now, but we have got a vision that we'd like a visual screen for next year. So we're still doing the same thing, but we just put another thing on top of it, another layer to make it special.
0: Yeah.
1: So you're like, so for example, our junior hangout program, stick to our basic program, but try and introduce new stuff to the children and what is available. The same as our holiday program. Keep our basics, but introduce new stuff along the way that the children may be interested in as well. Our junior program is only 7 to 12 year olds, so we'd love the next age group, but it's always a bit tricky to get that to happen. So it's just building stronger on what we've already got.
0: That's a really great strategy. Now, Charianne, we're going to take a break and then we're going to come back and we're going to talk a bit more about the help that the CWA gives to the community.

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0: You're tuned to the 88.5 FM Community Chat Show, and with me in the studio today is Terri-Ann from the CWA in Gidgeganup. Terri-Ann, we're down to segment three, down to the wire now. Are you ready?
1: Yes.
0: Good. Now, can you tell us about the dementia program your branch is supporting and something that you've called Feely Hearts? Can you tell us about that too?
1: Yes. So the dementia program is run by CWAWA, but supported by our branch and other branches. So the ladies within the branch make these beautiful calico soft dolls, and then they make outfits to go with the doll and a beautiful blanket, and then we attach one of these Feely Hearts. A Feely Heart is a soft wadded heart that is tiny, that can fit in a pocket or just for someone to hold when they're feeling a little anxious. Yeah. And that goes with our dementia items as well. And we spread those right out to rural and regional areas.
0: Right.
1: And then the girls make other sensory things for dementia. There's a sleeve that they can put on that has sensory items. So we support that as well. And dementia affects all ages. It's not an old person's disease. It's across many generations. So we're very privileged to support that as well. And the Feely Hearts go to the school chaplains, and we send those down to the children's hospital as well, and for the parents at Ronald McDonald House as well.
0: Oh, great work as always, Terri-Ann. Now, can you tell us a bit more about the community connection that CWA, I guess, fosters, because I know it seems to be a very strong thread throughout a lot of what the CWA does. And can you tell us a little bit about the difference you've seen that make? I mean, you literally got a finger in so many pies, and again, at the heart of it is community. So are you able to tell us a little bit, maybe tell us a couple of stories, or what have you seen firsthand that you just think, gosh, I'm really glad I'm involved with the CWA?
1: Okay, absolutely. For our community connection, it is really at the heart of what we do. Sometimes the biggest difference isn't through a large event or a big donation. It's simply creating opportunities for people to come together and know that they belong. When our community has, CWA has supported our community in lots of initiatives. We've supported people that don't always have somewhere to live. And we have a small community pantry, which we have basic pantry supplies in that we can give out when needed. We have funds that the girls have fundraised to support those initiatives when we need, when we see they're needed as well. And that's our community morning tea is a good example. We give people that opportunity to come to us and come to our branch and have a conversation or have a cup of tea. And sometimes you just get that feel of what they might need as well. So that's a very good thing for us to see how we can help them as well. We have a fantastic link with the primary school and our grand carers, like I spoke about earlier. It sees what we create connection consistently, people starting to look out for one another. That's what we need to do as well. We can't always spot it, so we rely on other people to spot it, and that's where it is, looking out for your neighbour. Mm-hmm. And that is one of the values of CWA, is always looking out for the person next door, always being that community person that could give other people a voice if they needed it as well.
0: Mm, terrific. I think you've answered that question about how does the CWA support people when communities face difficult times. Is there anything that you wanted to add to that? I think you've answered it, but is there anything else that you wanted to say about how does the CWA support people when communities face difficult times?
1: Okay, so one of our core values of CWA, and when I say one of the core values, it's 100 years old,
0: value. I looked, it was 102.
1: It is now, that's right. Yeah, 102. So we are very aware of those values and to bring them through to our community. And by returning to our grassroots foundations and honouring the core values of service, connection and practical support, we aim to build a stronger and a more visual presence in Gidgeganup and in the community of Gidgeganup. The more we engage across different levels of the community, more people will see the many ways that our CWA can contribute, whether through providing social connection for those that are feeling isolated or offering support through times of hardship, assisting at community events or responding to emergency local needs, which CWA does very well as well.
0: That's amazing.
1: Yep.
0: So I was going to ask Terri-Ann, the CWA has traditionally been a organisation for women, but society has changed a lot. So how is the CWA evolving to make sure it remains relevant today? I mean, we've sort of touched on the fact it started 102 years ago. Mm. So how do you evolve and, I mean, society changes all the time, doesn't it?
1: It does change all the time, very much. But I think we need to show people what CWA is all about. It's repurposing. It's bringing back the traditions of what a community was.
0: Hmm.
1: And maybe the communities have gone through the good times, and sometimes the communities come back to the hard times. And it's the hard times that CWA can shine. You can shine whether it's basic sewing skills and you're repurposing and recycling your clothes because you can't afford to buy new clothes. That's the reality of it. And that's what CWA is. Those women were so resourceful in what they did. That is our vision and what we need to make sure is carried through for the next generation. And the next generation probably needs to tell us and show us how we can help them. But we also need to be there with initiatives to help them in strengthening our community.
0: You know, Terri-Ann, just listening to you, what I'm hearing is that, you know, yes, maybe it started 102 years ago, but there are some things that just don't change.
1: They don't change.
0: That's yeah, they really don't change. And that's what I'm hearing.
1: That's
0: so,
1: it.
0: Yeah.
1: Exactly. They don't change. Mm. Yeah.
0: So what are some of the, I think you've touched on this though, is there a new program or initiative that you're working on at the moment? I think I've asked you that, but is there anything new?
1: Not at this stage. We've got some things in the pipeline. All comes back to dollars and fundraising, like
0: many
1: of things. So they will certainly be looked at the end of 26 for 27. And we'll do up our planning for those. They won't be big events. They won't be big things. They'll just be small things that we think that the community would like and need it. And we're always looking at our succession. We're always trying to get the generation in for our succession. It's so important.
0: You had an event on where the community came together and there was like a band and things. That was maybe a couple of years ago.
1: We did a community Christmas party at the end of last year.
0: Yeah, I couldn't go to that.
1: We're actually not running that this year. The school is doing a school. I think the school's doing a Christmas fair.
0: Got it.
1: So we will be part of that. And we hope to come back to our Christmas community when our amazing hall's finished.
0: Yes.
1: Because it all happened at the Ag Hall space, at the Agriculture Hall. So
0: that's a really great area, that one, isn't it?
1: It's for 27 again.
0: There you go. There's something new. Now, are there areas where you think the needs of women and families in rural and regional WA has changed? And if so, how is the CWA responding in new ways? I mean, I guess, you know, rural areas have always got their challenges.
1: They definitely have got their challenges. And I think the challenges are happening more in rural areas as the farms get bigger, because the farms need to get bigger to create more profit.
0: Mm.
1: So the small farms get swallowed up by the big farms. So sometimes you can lose three or four families in a community. And that then affects the education. It affects the women's support in town. Sometimes dad's left on the farm and mum's had to come to Perth. So there's lots of things that we just need to be aware. Even though the communities get smaller, we need to be a presence in there, in the community still. We need to be part of supporting them. They might not all be in town all the time. And probably country people are a little bit strong and they won't always speak up to what they need and ask for help. But I think it's a big push in rural areas for families, whether it be education, finance, keeping the farm going, keeping the station going. I think there's lots of things that they have to balance. Mental health is always a big thing, whether you're a child or an adult.
0: Mm.
1: And I think the community needs to have initiatives and programs that are available if they're needed within the town still. And I know a lot of towns do that and the shires look after that, but I think it's something that we really need to keep an eye on. Through our junior program, I was very surprised at the figures that came back to us for the age gap. We support 7 to 12 year olds, and that age gap of mental health was just knocked me over. I could not believe the support that age group needed just within the metropolitan area in Gidgegana.
0: Gosh.
1: So we're very proud to run our junior program as a mental health program as well. But I think all country towns and rural areas need that as well.
0: Yeah, good to hear that the CWA is on it. Now, if someone's listening and they live in Gidgegana or surrounds and they've thought about getting involved, what would you say to them? Karen, this is your last question.
1: Come along,
0: so this is your pitch.
1: We'll make you coffee. No.
0: Sounds good.
1: You'd be very welcome. Look, even we'd love to have you. We're open on Tuesday evenings, Wednesdays and Fridays, and the third Saturday of each month. All our contact details are on the back of the Gidgegram. We have a social media Facebook page. Our contact details are already also on the door at the CWA. But you don't have to do anything. If you just want to come across and come to us and have a cup of coffee, we'd be grateful for that. You don't have to be this amazing, you know, a person that comes in and wants to do crocheting and do baking and do knitting. That's not needed. We just want you in our space to be part of us and have a conversation.
0: Oh, that sounds really terrific. Terri-Ann, thank you so much for sharing your time and for giving us a glimpse of the people and the programs and the community spirit that's alive and well in Gidgee in your branch. Now, I did ask you to choose a song to play you out with, and you've chosen Glen Campbell's Try a Little Kindness, and I've got that here.
1: Yes.
0: So do you want to tell us a little bit about why you chose that song?
1: I chose that song because I think it represents CWA.
0: Oh, it sure does.
1: Yeah.
0: well chosen.

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No pressure, just genuine local connections. Because life is better when it's shared together. Google Befriend Swan, give it a go today. Your community is waiting to meet you.

0: night. You're tuned to the 88.5 FM Community Chat Show. And with me in the studio today is Anne-Marie Lever. Now, she's going to share with us the story about her son, Ryan, a bit about his life, his personality, and the impact asthma has had on their family after he passed away unexpectedly from an asthma attack at the age of 22. Anne-Marie, thank you so much for coming in to talk to us today.
1: Good morning, Rochelle. Thank you for inviting me.
0: It's really lovely to have you here. Now, to begin with, for people who have never met Ryan, myself included, how would you describe him?
1: Ryan was a free spirit, a loving, open-hearted soul. He had a wicked sense of humour.
0: A bit like his mother.
1: Yeah. And a penchant for arguing.
0: Yeah.
1: He was intelligent. He stood up for what he believed in. He was actually quite fierce in that respect. He was protective of his friends.
0: Lovely.
1: He pushed boundaries. I used to tell him he had to be a plastic surgeon or marry a plastic surgeon.
0: Why was
1: because
0: that?
1: Because every wrinkle on my face belongs to him. And he owed me a facelift.
0: Sensational. I really like that. So Ryan had asthma from birth, and you've described the first 10 years as being in and out of Princess Margaret Hospital. What was life like for you back then as his mum during those early years? I mean, being a mum is stressful enough.
1: It was a nightmare. There's no other way to describe it.
0: Yeah.
1: He had his first admission at 4 months of age. And he was so ill, the doctors thought he had cystic fibrosis.
0: Gosh.
1: During this time, I was not only looking after Ryan, his elder brother was also a severe chronic asthmatic.
0: Oh, my goodness.
1: In fact, Ryan's brother had his first admission to hospital on the day I came home from hospital with Ryan as a newborn.
0: Oh, as if that wasn't stressful enough.
1: Yeah, so... Ryan's brother continued to have admissions to PMH up until he was 17.
0: Gosh.
1: Overwhelmingly, I remember this period as constantly being on high alert and being utterly exhausted all the time.
0: Gosh, understandable. Well, that level of stress, hard to even imagine. Now, you've spoken about how seriously ill Ryan could be, but also about the way he lived his life to the fullest. So what did you understand about the risks of his asthma at that point, and what do you wish he had understood?
1: I always knew about the seriousness of asthma. My mother-in-law was a severe asthmatic, and she'd been in and out of hospital, and this was long before I'd had the children. And once my boys were diagnosed, I made it my mission to get as much information as I could. We had a long association with the Asthma Foundation. The Asthma Foundation has, in recent years, changed names. It's now the Respiratory Care Association of WA. But they were brilliant. Ryan was... They used to offer swimming lessons for the children with asthma. Ryan was the youngest child that they accepted because of the severity of his asthma.
0: And does swimming help? Is that why they offer?
1: Swimming improves lung function.
0: Great, okay.
1: They also did asthma education weeks, which we would go along to. They ran camps, which were just the most amazing thing for the children. And during the week that they were at the camp at Gerardale, they not only learnt about their asthma, but they also got to have fun. They learnt archery, they learnt bird watching, they had footballers come. So for kids who are in and out of hospital to have the experience of just being a normal child for a little while.
0: So great.
1: We were very fortunate that the boys were able to have that experience. So I made sure the boys had the best medical attention, that they were educated about their asthma, and certainly from when they were in upper primary school, they were also St. John's Ambulance Cadet Officers. So
0: oh my goodness, you just couldn't get better training.
1: No, wow. And that's what I say. If this can happen to someone who has the knowledge and that Ryan had, it could happen to anyone.
0: Yeah, oh my goodness, yes. Now, you wrote that you repeatedly encouraged Ryan to see a GP in the 18 months before his death. What do you remember about that period? Because obviously as a mother, you're very intuitive as well. Mm. Talk us through that time.
1: That was a particularly difficult 18 months. I had been caring for my elderly parents for nearly 10 years. Gosh. At that point. My marriage was falling apart and we actually separated 5 months before Ryan died.
0: Gosh.
1: Ryan was working on Rottnest. I would see him when he was on off work, and I'd try to talk to him, but he'd go, "Oh, Mum, those asthma medications cost money." And I'd go, "Well, a funeral costs more."
0: Goes, yeah, good response.
1: Yeah, but I won't have to pay for it.
0: I guess that's your sense of humour again.
1: So I suppose what I remember most is that as a parent of an adult child, the fertility of trying to get through to them when don't want to listen.
0: Yeah, I think every parent can relate to that.
1: Yeah.
0: And I guess that frustration as well, because instinctively you're getting a sense that this is something that he really does need to pay attention to.
1: Yes. And you can't put an old head on young shoulders, unfortunately.
0: Yeah.
1: The best way to learn is by making mistakes. It's just that in a situation like this, it can cost you your life.
0: Yeah. Yeah, that's it. So you helped Ryan to manage his asthma his whole life, as you knew how serious it could be, and you've touched on that. What happened on the day Ryan collapsed, and when did you realise how serious the situation was?
1: Okay, so this is a bit of a journey, so
0: sure.
1: So bear with me. As I said, I was in the middle of a property settlement with my husband at the time, pretty stressful period, and I had to go to the gallery or I had to go to HBF. And I was in the queue at HBF and I suddenly started feeling this almost like a panic attack.
0: Oh my goodness. Wow. And just randomly.
1: And I felt like I had to get out of there.
0: Oh my goodness.
1: Now, throughout Ryan's life, he and I had this connection. I can't explain it.
0: Well, I think you just touched on it
1: there. Connection. And I didn't connect it at that point. But often I'd be driving home, and for some reason, when he was younger, something would say, "Go this direction instead of that direction," and I'd turn the corner, and there would be Ryan on his bike without his helmet. And we had a strict rule: no riding a bike without a helmet. You know, my brother was a quadriplegic from a car accident, so I was very mindful of head injuries and spinal injuries. Anyway. So this happens in HBF, and I was going to meet a friend who was over from Queensland for a coffee, and I just sat down in this cafe in Mount Lawley and my phone rang, and it was a nurse from Royal Perth Hospital, and she said to me, "Oh, we've got a young lad in here in the ED. We believe he's your son. Can you come?" And I said to her, "It can't be my son, because I just got off the phone from Ryan's brother." So I knew he was at work, and Ryan was at Rottnest, or supposed to be at Rottnest.
0: Oh.
1: And he was coming over the following weekend to organise my 50th birthday with his brother. So I was quietly confident it wasn't Ryan. And I said to her, "Look, it can't be Ryan, because, you know, this is..." And she says, "We are sure that it is your son.
0: Gosh.
1: Have you got somebody who can drive you in?" Well, I've never had that sort of support. So I had to get myself to the hospital. And funnily enough, in a weird way, my mother had received a similar phone call when my brother had his car accident.
0: Oh, Oh my goodness.
1: So it was sort of like deja vu.
0: Gosh.
1: And anyway, I got in there and my son, I'd rung my other son on the way in and he met me in there. And the doctors, although, you know, I have spent so much time in ICUs throughout my life because my brother was in and out of ICU for the 30 years until he passed away from the accident. My dad had some serious cardiac events, so he was in and out of ICUs. I'm very familiar with an ICU.
0: Mm-hmm.
1: And the doctor wanted to take us aside and have a discussion to prepare me for it. And all I could think of was just let me get to my boy.
0: Yeah.
1: And so I knew by the second day that he wasn't coming home. I knew it was serious. I didn't realise at that time how long he'd been without oxygen. He'd been 55 minutes without oxygen.
0: Oh,
1: I didn't
0: goodness.
1: Find it out for two years. I went back to the hospital. But I knew it was serious. I kept saying to him, Ryan, if there's any part of you in there that can hear me, if it's possible, you need to come out now. But also know that if you can't, it's okay.
0: Yeah.
1: It's okay to go. We'll be all right. Just know we love you.
0: Yeah. Anne-Marie, I'm gonna take a break, actually, just
1: yes.
0: And then we'll come back. And we're going to talk a little bit more about the work that you've done with the Asthma Foundation to raise awareness.
1: No worries.

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0: 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And with me in the studio is Anne-Marie, who is sharing a very personal story about her son Ryan to help others. Again, Anne-Marie, thank you so much for coming in today.
1: I'm happy to come in.
0: Now, you've been involved in asthma awareness and worked with the Asthma Foundation after Ryan's death. What made you decide that sharing your experience publicly could help others?
1: I made a decision to make myself available to the Asthma Foundation because I thought that if telling Ryan's story helped save another family from going through the immense pain we had to endure, then it will be worth it. I know when I did the story for Today Tonight, my sister was working in a kitchen at a hospital, and the next morning her colleague came in and she said, "Oh my God, did you see that mum on Today Tonight last night?"
0: Oh,
1: she
0: wow.
1: said, "I had no idea asthma could be so serious. My son has asthma. I'm taking him to the doctors tomorrow."
0: Oh, well, how wonderful. And my gosh, how wonderful.
1: Yeah, and my sister said, "That was my sister and that was my nephew."
0: Oh, my goodness. How wonderful to hear that the next day.
1: Yes. So if it was only the way I looked at it, I don't know how many people heard the message, but my story was used not only in WA, but it was used in South Australia and Queensland. And a poem that I wrote about Christmas without Ryan was used for the Christmas fundraising appeal for the Asthma Foundation in South Australia and Queensland.
0: Yeah, it's just so powerful. Over the years, what have you learned about asthma that you wish absolutely everybody understood?
1: I often hear people say, "Oh, it's nothing serious, it's just asthma."
0: Mm.
1: And I cringe when I hear that. Unmanaged asthma can be life-threatening. It's important to talk to your doctor, to have an asthma action plan, so you know what to do in an emergency, the signs to look out for, when to go to the ED. I can't stress the importance of educating yourself about your asthma to know what your triggers are. Allergy, smoke, exercise, cold air, and of course viruses. And where you can vaccinate.
0: Yeah, that's terrific advice. So Ryan was only 22 when he died. What is it about losing a child so young that's particularly hard to put into words?
1: I think losing a child at any age is one of the most difficult things a parent could ever have to endure. It goes against the natural order of things. Our children are supposed to bury us, not the other way around. When you lose a child, you not only lose them, but also what would have been their future.
0: Yeah.
1: Ryan never got to see his brother marry or me remarry. He never got to see his beautiful nephews. He never got to travel the world. It changes your family forever. I know for myself, for the longest time, it felt like my world was off its axis.
0: Yeah, I would understand that. You know, in the funeral service, though, you wrote that you delivered it yourself. You made a very deliberate decision to celebrate Ryan's life, you know, rather than simply focus on his death. Why was that distinction so important to you?
1: There was so much more to Ryan than his death. He was loved by so many. His friends still keep in contact with me today.
0: Oh, that's lovely.
1: It was important to acknowledge the beautiful, colourful, funny, intelligent young man that we all knew and loved.
0: Yeah, that's terrific. And you chose to conduct Ryan's funeral yourself. You were a celebrant at the time, is that right?
1: That's correct.
0: And what did conducting that service mean to you? Because that's a very special service to conduct, obviously.
1: I felt I had to do it. Ryan was my PR person. He was forever recommending me to his friends. I've actually married several of them.
0: It's terrific.
1: If working in hospitality, I would get calls like, "We're getting married on Rottnest. The assistant manager at the hotel has given us your number. We believe you're the Rottnest Island celebrant." I would then ring Ryan and say, "What have you told these people?" Other times I would get calls from his work colleagues that were here on visas. Those calls would go along the lines of, "Ryan tells us you're an expert on visas."
0: Oh, serious?
1: Yeah. I wasn't. I would direct them to the appropriate channels. 5 months before Ryan died, I trained as a funeral celebrant. At the end of the course, we were given scenarios and we had to write and conduct a service, including a eulogy.
0: Mm.
1: My scenario was a young lad who was given a bike for his birthday. He left home and collided with a rubbish truck. When I wrote up the assignment, I needed to create a character and memories for this child. There was something about this lad that reminded me of Ryan. So I used some of my memories of him as a child. I remember Ryan coming into my office and reading the service over my shoulder. He said, "You've killed me off." We joked about it and I explained why I had used some of his memories. That assignment became the draft for his service.
0: Isn't it unbelievable?
1: I felt it was important that I conduct it. I knew that Ryan would have wanted that, and I knew Ryan better than anyone. If someone else had done it and not done him justice, I could never have lived with myself. I had a lot of people try to talk me out of it. I had colleagues, I had family. My brother rang me every single night of the week for the 13 days prior saying, you know, "I'm strong and I know you're strong, but, you know, I couldn't do this so you couldn't do it."
0: Okay,
1: and I was just, "I'm doing it." I honestly believe that if it's possible for anyone to speak about their loved one at a funeral, I encourage them to do it. I know that sometimes you just can't. Write it up and have it there for the celebrant to read for you. But if you can, it's the last time you get to honour them. And it's powerful. And I encourage people, if they are able to do that.
0: You know, in hindsight, listening to you, it seems like it just couldn't have been any other way. It's extraordinary to think that people thought it could have been.
1: I have done many funeral services. Ryan's is without a doubt the best one I did.
0: Mm, believe it.
1: And the second best one would have been my best friend, Merle. And that one was particularly difficult. I think I had the benefit of PTSD. I do have PTSD, so, and in an emergency, I tend to go to the male side of the brain, so I'm an organised person. I go straight into structure, and it's not till much later that I actually can feel. And of course, you're in shock after the event. You know, I think when you lose somebody that's got a terminal illness, even, it doesn't matter, grief is crushing either way. However, if you know somebody is dying, you have a little bit of time to prepare to a point.
0: Mm, 100%.
1: But when it's sudden, that's gone. You don't have that. You have to, you're on the back foot the whole time.
0: Yeah, mentally. I always think that would be so much worse.
1: I personally believe it's worse, but as I say, grief is crushing no matter what.
0: Yeah, fair. Now, last question before we go to a break. 20 years ago, you were approached by media outlets to talk about Ryan. And at the time, you were very clear that your priority was, you know, asthma education. Has the way you feel about telling Ryan's story changed over those two decades?
1: My priority will probably always be asthma education. 20 years ago, some media outlets wanted to focus on the fact that I'd conducted Ryan's service. For me at the time, I was making myself available for education purposes, not for my own self-promotion.
0: Yeah, sure.
1: I'm no longer in the funeral industry. For me now, talking about Ryan keeps his memory alive.
0: Yeah, that's wonderful. All right, we're going to take a very short break, Anne-Marie, and then we're going to come back and talk a little bit more about Ryan.

0: The best variety is right here. We're back with more in a moment.
1: Whoa, that's not going to buff out.
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0: 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Anne-Marie, last segment, and cannot thank you enough for coming in. Now, we're going to talk a little bit more about grief. Now, obviously grief doesn't disappear into some, you know, it's something that changes, I'm assuming, shape over time. So over 20 years, how would you describe what your grief feels like now?
1: You're right, grief doesn't disappear. As I mentioned earlier, you learn to walk with it. I still have days where I ache just to hold Ryan one more time. He gave the best hugs. Important occasions in particular are tough. I had my 70th birthday this year, and it was another celebration without him. I can be travelling okay, and then a song comes on the radio, a memory pops in. There's a fallacy in society that you get through grief, or there's closure, and it's rubbish. Your loved one doesn't come back. You learn to live with it. A lot of people don't understand it. They just expect. There's so much societal expectation about how you should grieve. You know, you either are not moving on fast enough, or you're moving on too quickly, or you shouldn't be happy, or you should be happy, why aren't you over it? Well, my son's never coming back.
0: Yeah, that's something that stays with you for sure.
1: Yeah, so it's... I think I lived my life in honour of Ryan because he didn't get to live it. Grief's a beast, and when you get to my age, we've all lost somebody.
0: Yeah, that's true. Anne-Marie, over time, people obviously find different ways to cope with grief. What's helped you navigate your grief as the years have passed?
1: I see a clinical psychologist from time to time. I personally think that it's wise to get professional help if you're struggling. You take your car in for a service, why wouldn't you take your mental health in?
0: Yeah, that's good advice.
1: That has helped. In recent years, I joined the Grief Cafe Perth.
0: Can you tell us a little bit about that? Because I've heard about them, but I still haven't got a picture in my head as to what they're like, what they are.
1: This particular group, there's a Facebook page called the Grief Cafe Perth. On the first Friday of each month, they have a meeting at a cafe in Mount Hawthorne. And just this week, I know that the lady that runs this particular group, Margaret, has started another one at Karawara at the Dome. I think that will be on the third Sunday of the month. The information is on the Facebook page. It's important to contact Margaret if you're interested in coming along, because numbers are limited and I know there's a wait list. I personally have found the cafe to be a great source of support. When you're grieving, you tend to put on a facade for other people. So you often pretend you're okay. You might be having a bad day, but you're smiling, and, you know, people will, you know, if I mention that I've lost a son, they automatically want to change the subject, or they'll go, oh, I'm sorry, and then off on something else. And for me, Ryan's my son. He's just not here. And to be able to be with a group of people where I can talk about my son and not be worried that I'm upsetting the other person, that is just such a relief. Grief is heavy, so to be able to put it down for a little while with a group of people who understand the journey, even for just a short period, it's so helpful.
0: Sounds great.
1: And Margaret is the most beautiful lady. and she has so much knowledge around grief. I have learned so much from her. So, yes, the cafe's been a great thing for me.
0: That sounds great, full stop. Mm-hmm. Yeah, sounds wonderful. Now, you spoke at Ryan's funeral about encouraging young people to value their lives and to understand that they're not invincible. 20 years on, what would you say to a young person who's living with asthma but maybe doesn't always take it as seriously as they should?
1: I would say to them, just as I would say to talk to them about driving dangerously or taking drugs or drinking to excess, you are not invincible. In a minute, your life can change or it can end. If you won't look after yourself for yourself, then think of your parents, your friends, your siblings. Imagine how painful your loss would be to them. I say all this, but I also know that it's futile because, unfortunately, most young people think it will never happen to them.
0: Yeah, I was thinking that too. I think it's wise words, but...
1: Yeah, it doesn't matter what you say,
0: you're
1: not going to listen.
0: Yeah, there is a phase, a period, isn't there? But, you know, maybe it will go in. Maybe.
1: You don't know.
0: To that one person.
1: Yeah.
0: And what would you say to another parent who's living with the fear and uncertainty that comes with having a child with a serious chronic illness?
1: Trust your instincts. No one

0: if you're in hospital with them and you don't agree with the treating doctor, ask for a second opinion. You are within your rights to do that.
1: That's good advice.
0: And most importantly, educate yourself regarding your child's medical needs and ensure they know their medical needs.
1: That's very good advice. Now, after everything you've lived through and when you think of Ryan today, what do you want people to remember most about him, about your family, and perhaps what his life and death can teach us?
0: The thing I remember most about Ryan was just how much he was loved. I remember how much fun we had, the camaraderie between him and his brother. They were so different but so close. I remember his laughter, his teasing, and his beautiful hugs. Ryan lived life to the full. He was the life of the party. His death and loss was so unnecessary. If anything, his death has taught us to live to the full and to make memories and to love with your whole heart.
1: So that's a wonderful lesson. And finally, Anne-Marie, is there anything else you'd like to say to our listeners? I know you've covered a lot of material here, but if you wanted to leave them with something, what would you say?
0: I would like to encourage everyone to resolve to value and appreciate the young people in our lives. Ryan was a gift to our family, and I think it's important that all young people feel loved and appreciated. Life is so fleeting, and it's important to let the people we love know just how much they mean to us, because in a second everything can change, and Ryan's passing is testament to that.
1: All right, Anne-Marie, thank you. It's a very emotional segment. Thank you. Gosh, it's been hard to listen to that. I was just saying, thinking just, I knew this was not going to be an easy session to have, an easy chat session, but I love the way that you have managed to weave in a lot of the humour and a lot of the colour and a lot of wisdom into this chat, so it's not all, you know, completely sad, which obviously it is as well. So thank you so much. It's
0: Thank you for inviting me on, and thank you for giving me the opportunity to talk about my beautiful boy.
1: Yeah, he sounds like he was just really, really lovely. And thank you for your wisdom as well, because, you know, I've got a lot out of this, and I need to get that asthma checklist happening for sure, and check in on the people I care about too. And Marie, we did sort of discuss a couple of songs to play, and I have found Faith Hill's Over the Rainbow. Do you want to tell us a little bit about the backstory there before I put that song on?
0: Because Ryan died suddenly, trying to come up with music for his funeral was really difficult, and his friends threw in some heavy metal stuff. And there was one song, Celine Dion, Fly, that always reminds me of Ryan. Several weeks after he passed, I got his iPod. And I was flicking through his music library, and in amongst all the head-banging music was Faith Hill's Over the Rainbow. And it brought me to tears because it, for me, showed the sensitive young man that I knew. And so when we scattered, because I scattered half of Ryan's ashes in the ocean at Rottnest, we played that version.
1: Oh, how lovely. All right, we're going to play it now, Anne-Marie.

0: 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Who knows, we may even discover something new that we may not have heard before. 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

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We're soon coming to the end of the show, but stay tuned for Living in the 70s from 12 until 2. Until then, the good music will continue. I'm your host, Rochelle, and I'll be back again next Monday from 9 until 12. 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I don't even know the number. Text me on 0468 849 344. I hope you have a fantastic week and I hope you have a really, really nice day.

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My name is Alan Simpson. I'll be with you for the next 2 hours playing loads of 70s

John Phillips, one-time member of the Mamas and the Papas, released that song in 1970. That same year, Glen Campbell released Try a Little Kindness.

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3: 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And today, on my show, Jimmy Rocks You, right here on 88.5 FM. I'm a rocket man. Rocket man.

Singing songs about the river seemed quite popular back in the 70s. First up, Albert Hammond with Down by the River. The Osborne Brothers did Down by the Lazy River. And Creedence Clearwater did Green River. Let's go to the break with two songs from Tina Turner. Starting off, of course, with River Deep, Mountain High. 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

Two songs there from Beckman Turner Overdrive with Hey You, and then the softer side of that band with Looking Out for Number One. You're on 88.5 FM. The program is all about 70s music at the moment. Let's have a listen now to the Beach Boys from 1971, Ceylon Sailor.

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Aerosmith with Sweet Emotion. Sad news these days that Aerosmith practically doesn't exist. Steve Tyler has just about lost his voice. All those years of screaming has ended up with no voice left. Up next, Dan Hartman was a singer-songwriter that had some hits in the 70s. He released in 1978 a song called Instant Replay. In 1984, he released a song called I Can Dream About You. But back in 1976, he was a member of the Edgar Winter Group. Edgar Winter Group had a huge hit with Frankenstein, and on that same album, we have a song called Free Ride. Let's have a listen to

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22: Good afternoon, my lovely 90s Nudgeades. Thank you for joining me here on the 90s Mega Mix today. I hope you're having an absolutely smashing Monday day. The morning's passed. I always want to sort of do those morning greeting type things, and I always forget this show doesn't start till 2 o'clock in the afternoon, so everyone's had half their day go by the time I'm on air. But I'm hoping you're having a great day no matter what you're doing. If you're one of those people that had to go back to the grindstone this morning, my condolences, but we're having a good day here with the music. If you're tuned in, guys, hello Pat, hello Michael. If you're tuned in, I hope you're having a good day today. The music leading up to my show was pretty darn good today. I was in the station a little bit earlier than normal because Hubbo had to head off for a medical appointment. So the only way that I could still make it in was if I came in earlier. So I've been listening to the music, just chilling and relaxing, getting a bit of Will Smith and that in there, making it for a good day. But the good music will continue shortly. 0440133885 is the number if you want to make a request, or just drop me a line. line and say hello. I always love hearing from you, so don't hold back with them hellos. Now, if you are having any difficulties getting us on the radio waves, you can always head to our website, 885fm.com.au, where you can stream us live 24/7. Or if you miss a show that you really wanted to catch up on, you can always head to our on-demand page where you can replay any show that has got a host on it. We don't tend to replay our pre-recorded or our auto stuff. But after me, I'm here through till 5. Then we'll have Papa George for Reggae in the Valley, hopefully this week. Unfortunately, he couldn't make it last week. The Modern Way with Will from 7 till 8. Western Oz from 8 through till 10. And then we'll have Happy Radio with John Lewis from midnight through till 6 a.m. So there's plenty of good stuff heading your way. So make sure you keep those ears tuned in to VCA 88.5 FM. Now, with our 90s greatness, we're starting off with a little bit of Afternoons and Coffee Spoons, because I've got coffee and I want to celebrate that. And it is afternoon, so all around a good idea.

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1: 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I'm Ray the Pop Princess, and this is the 90s Megamix, starting it off really strong with Afternoons and Coffee Spoons, Crash Test Dummies, It Must Have Been Love by Roxette, and then Opposites Attract by Paula Abdul. Now, how did you go over the weekend? I went on an absolutely lovely date with my boyfriend. We went and saw the 40th anniversary of the Transformers movie. So I had not seen the Transformers movie. It's the one from 1986. Nearly in the 90s bracket, but I hadn't seen it. The boyfriend wanted to relive his youth, so we decided to go see the movie. I'm not the target audience for that movie. There were plenty of people going there, both young and old, some reliving their youth, some seeing it for the first time in their youth, and some seeing it for the first time as a decrepit 48-year-old woman. That would be me. I am not the target audience, and I do not begrudge that in the slightest. Doesn't make it a terrible movie, not at all. It's a wonderful movie for those that it's intended for, just not for me. Anything else that you might have done this weekend? Did you do something fun? I got some new ink on the weekend as well. Plus, I went to the Oddities Market at the Swan Settlers Market, which is in Herne Hill, a local market that's well worth going to have a look at, especially when they have a fete going on at the same time. Got some really cool stuff as well as the ink. So it has been a very big weekend for me, folks. Next up, we have a little bit of a Love Shack by the B-52s. Here we go.

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We're at 2:31 on Monday the 21st of September. The year is flying by on wings, I really do believe. If you're listening in and you want to make a request or just have something to say, the number is 0440133885. The songs there were Love Shack by the B-52s and I Don't Know Much by Linda Ronstadt and Aaron Neville. Such a pretty song. It's just a great afternoon on VCA 88.5 FM. I'm Ray the Pop Princess and this is the 90s Mega Mix. Coming up is Mona with Craig McLaughlin and Check 1-2.

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We're coming up on a 2:45 today on Monday the 21st of September. And Michael has just reminded me about the passing just a few weeks ago of... what's his name? I'll have to check it because I can't remember. Peter Cullen, that's right. The voice of Optimus Prime. I can't get down into Optimus Prime sound vocals. I am a female and I don't drop down into that register. But yes, Peter Cullen, the voice of Optimus Prime, did pass a few weeks ago. He's also done many, many, many other voices for different characters, but it reminded me that that the character that he voices actually passes in that movie. He does get resurrected again, but he's not quite the same person, I've been told. But to me, like, Optimus Prime is the only character that I can easily recall the name of, and some reason Starscream always sticks in my head, but I can't even remember the is it Megatron that's the leader of the Decepticons? I can't remember. I only just watched the movie on the weekend and I can't really remember. Though they did change the bad guy's, the head of the Decepticons' name in that movie because they sort of killed him too. But anyway, and I'm not going to give a spoilers warning. This movie is 40 years old. If you haven't seen it by now, you've got to be fine with spoilers at this point. We only get a spoiler period for a certain time after the movie, and 40 years is way too long. Anyway, it's a tragedy to lose these people with talent, but it happens to us all eventually, folks. So enjoy the time while you're here. Go on that date, see that movie, eat the ice cream, whatever it is that you want to do, as long as you're not hurting someone else, do it, because the time we have here, like you say, 100 years and it sounds like forever, but it's such a short time. I still feel like a teenager 99% of the time, pretending to be an adult, and I have no clue what I'm doing. I still don't have a clue what I'm doing. Kids, if you're listening, if anyone tells you you'll know when you're older, it's a lie. None of us know what's going on. We're just all making it up as we go. So don't stress the little stuff. It's not worth getting head up over. Anyway, let's get back into the music. Let's not get into that. Blaze of Glory by Jon Bon Jovi. Here we go.

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9: 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We had there in that grouping Blaze of Glory by John Bon Jovi, Lambada by Keoma, and Show No Mercy by Mark Williams just before the breaks. We're now going to go in to the next song, and you'll need to get out your Jack and your Strawberry Jam because we're doing a bit of Technotronic. Pump up the jam.

You are here on VCA 88.5 FM, where the variety comes alive. We had there Pump Up the Jam by Technotronic and Unskinny Bop by Poison. I hope you're enjoying the show today. I'm certainly having a good time bringing it to you. I'm here right through till 5 o'clock. It's currently 3:15. And we hopefully will have Papa George for Reggae in the Valley today. I haven't heard anything to the contrary, so I'm going to work on the theory that he will be here at 5 p.m. To take you to Reggae in the Valley through till 7. Now, if you want to make a request, 0440133885 is the number. I'd love to hear from you. I've now got the hiccups. Jukebox in Siberia by the Skyhawks. Good old Australian band. Here we go.

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The time has come to pick up the little ones from school. Please remember to keep the speed at 40 between 2:30 and 4 p.m.

Yes, we want to be close to you, right in your ear, folks, whispering those sweet nothings about the next 90s song. Yes, we just have Love Will Lead You Back by Taylor Dayne, Ice, Ice, Baby by Vanilla Ice, and Close to You by Maxi Priest. Though my favourite Maxi Priest is Wild World, or his cover of that song. And it really didn't go anywhere other than here in Australia. It did chart here. And every time I go looking for Wild World,

world, and the Maxi Priest version is never the first one that comes up. It's every other version. But anyway, we got the Close to You song today. It's 3:35 on Monday, the 21st of September. I'm Ray the Pop Princess, and this is the 90s Megamix, bringing all those sweet, sweet vibes. Next up, We Want That Man, Deborah Harry. Yes, we do. Which man is that? We still haven't decided, folks.

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The time has come to pick up the little ones from school. Please remember to keep the speed at 40 between 2:30 and 4 p.m.

might not know your name, but I do know what you like. The best 90s music in the world. Yes, the world. But then again, it's all the same 90s music, regardless of where you are, because that's in history, and you can't change the past. Or can you? Who knows? Anyway, we had there I Want That Man by Deborah Harry, Groovers in the Heart by D-Light, and Dangerous by Roxette. We love some Roxette. And they had just so many good songs in the 90s. Trying to narrow it down to just a few songs is really difficult. Anyway, we're at 4:15 on Monday, the 21st of September. We've got a bit over an hour left to go on the show when Papa George will come in and do Reggae in the Valley. So be sure to keep it locked on VCA 88.5 FM. We're doing the 90s Mega Mix. I'm Ray the Pop Princess, and 0440133885 is the number that you need to text if you want to get in contact with us. Let's do some Summer Rain. Try and get out and dance in that summer rain.

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11: You're here on VCA 88.5 FM, where the variety comes alive. We have just reached the last hour of the show, folks. We will have Papa George in before too much longer for reggae in the valley. So be sure to stick around after the show so you can grab his wonderful tracks of reggae music. In that grouping, we had Summer Rain by Belinda Carlisle, How Can We Be Lovers by Michael Bolton, and Suicide Blonde. All the good stuff, folks. And the good stuff does continue. Next up, we have a bit of Akadaka with Thunderstruck.

We're not going to blame the rain because we know better than that, folks. Here at VCA 88.5 FM, it's totally down to the good music. We were sitting at home listening to the music instead of going on our date. How about that? Okay, it's Monday, the 4th of... It's not the 4th of anything. It's 4:17. I'm Ray the Pop Princess. Obviously, my caffeine is wearing out. The brain is buffering more than usual. But we've still got good music coming along. It doesn't matter what comes out of my mouth as long as I keep playing the good music. That's the important things. This is the Mega Mix, and this song is Sacrifice by Elton John.

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Yes, folks, it's now 4:36. We're very close to the end of the show. Just letting you know that Papa George has walked in studio. He's in a stellar mood and he's got his bag full of tricks for reggae in the valley. So don't go nowhere. Stick on around. The music is going to continue, so you don't need to go anywhere. Let's go with a little bit of Phil Collins and I Wish It Would Rain Down.

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1: One, two, three.

It's around that time where I say so long, farewell, wiedersehen, goodbye. Thanks very much for joining me here today on today's episode of the 90s Mega Mix. I'll be back on Tuesday at 9 a.m. for Popper Top Tunes. So please do join me then, or again at next week on Monday from 2 to 5 for the next episode of the 90s Megamix. I'm Ray the Pop Princess, and this has been the 90s Megamix. We will have Papa George up momentarily, so please stay tuned to VCA 88.5 FM. And as I always say, if you see a stranger without a smile, be sure to give them one of yours. The world needs more kindness and love, so go out there, spread it around. Make the world a better place. Thank you, Michael, for tuning in today. As always, it's been a pleasure to have your company and your chat to let us know that you're out there. But you can all end the game here with the 90s Mega Mix with a nice Weird Al song. This one's for you as well, Michael, because you mentioned the Weird Al song in the Transformers movie, and this one's actually Party in the CIA. See you, folks. Thanks for joining me. Farewell.

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Oh, I wish it would rain, Muffy and Fluxy. I tell you why I wish it would rain, because like in my area where I'm living is some massive clearance of land and building work going on, and you got all the limestones and sand and shit just flying all over the place. Everywhere things just dirty, car dirty, house dirty. You know, go. Anyhow, people, welcome again. Sorry I wasn't in last week, but things come up, you know what I mean? And all right, and Ray Simon, always good to see you guys. Yeah, glad you guys have a nice weekend, you too, yeah? Yeah, went to Swan Settlers and thing, yeah. Remember the days I used to see you both there, but now, yeah, always promise I'll go back one day, but I don't know when yet. Anyhow, 7 minutes past the hour. A five, yeah, so Papa George is in the house and I'm here until around 7 o'clock. So tell your neighbors, tell your friend, I got disturbing now. Check this out.

To Benton alongside Denzi Peters. I love reggae music, 88.5 FM, and it's beautiful. May I tell you, in the summer yet, was a nice, nice day. I love the weather this day. May I tell you, not too hot, just right. Check this out, massive. Winston Reedy, Better Days. Purple George, 88.5.

one that crossed with a truck call close to you, a hop from that to your son from Ches Myers. Wanna know? I love reggae music. First track was Chuck Benton alongside Desiree Peters, and on Better Days was the man, Mr. Winston Reedy. Okay, right about now, you listen to Papa George coming live and direct from the Swan Valley in beautiful parts of Western Australia. May I tell you? Yeah, well, I was going to say something else, but I don't want to get in trouble. I don't want the people in this theater to string me up. You know what I mean? In the meantime, Jacom First, 88.5 FM. Whatever you do, don't touch.

employers and murder she wrote. 88.5 FM. Now go murder nobody this afternoon. I still saying love is lovely. All right, coming up to 5:46 o'clock on the wall. Say, and I'm gonna play some tribute to the late great man himself, Mr. Bob Andy. I shall come with that, say, in around 2 tracks time, and then I just gonna open up the request line. All right, see there now. But in the meantime, what that?

Rise above, Anthony Selassie. Yes, massive shout out go to all of the with them people in them, the Brighton support of them. Yes, you chose some really heavy blow upon the champion them in a tree love. A bad beating that man. Yes, the Gunners, you have to go wake up and come again better next week. Whosoever you go and play that is. Anyhow.

Yes, Mr. Lukey D with a track called Searching. Bless Mr. Norman. Maxi Priest. Yes, my husband. Southland and people, you know. So we always see each other from youth growing up, football days and thing. Yes. Anyhow, keep it on the rhythm that we're going to keep it locked. You all right? Check this out. This is Dennis Emmanuel Brown, Crown Prince of Reggae, them says still. Right? Check this out. Off of the rhythm. The one lick.

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Yes, Mr. Byron, Black Liberation. 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

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Dennis Manuel Brown says so. Black liberation. You know, I get into trouble 2 weeks ago. I didn't shout out to my grand girls at home. Massive shout out going out to you, Claudette and Electra, and also to your grandma. Yeah, knife nice. Let's check this out. The mayor tells himself. Uh-oh. Come on, Touch. Do that to me.

Yes, Toots and the Maytals, Love Gonna Walk Her on Me. Now, it's a funny thing is like, I queue up Toots and the Maytals to play really still. Yeah, yes, Norm, because, requests come out. And there's a gentleman in the studio, right? That's passing through. He wasn't here 5 years ago and so on, like, you know. And he just started talking. And he said, you know, I used to play a little bit of Toots and the Maytals. And I look at him, I said, you know something? That's why I got queued up here right now. How coincidental is that, isn't it? Anyhow, go back to what I said earlier on. I'm going to play some Bob Andy, all right? Yeah, because, you know, I would say a lot of people, maybe probably this side of the world, I don't think people really know or hear or know anything about Bob Andy. But in the reggae world, you know, he's a big artist, not true. Back in the days, Bob and Mars, yeah, and all them kind. And plus, he writes some great songs. You know, one of my favorite singers still, Bob Andy, back in the days. And like people, yes, he used to sing with Marcia Griffiths, you know, with the i3, when the ladies used to sing with Bob Marley. But in the meantime, I play Single J, go towards Tribute to Bob Andy. Check this. Whoa, whoa. Don't touch the dial.

Yeah, my time. The beautiful voice of singer Gia. Oh yeah, Kia. Blessed love to you, my girl. You and Emma, beautiful, two beautiful sisters over there in, sunny Manchester or wet Manchester. And again, can be anything going on in Manchester right now, ain't girls? Massive shout out going out to you, to anyone. Yes, Mr. Mickey, hopefully see you in the gym in the morning, my man. Thanks for link, Emma.

to experience. Single J. Tribute to man called Baba Andeya. Yes, Emma, I got it wrong, not true. All right, and then a sister thing. Anyhow, massive shout out to your sister when you do come across her. All right, and Kea, enough shout out to you still. All right, in the meantime, and yes, Emma, see you when you come back. Just enjoy. I don't know how long you got to leave, girl, but enjoy your trip away, because me know say might be a long time before you go back to the UK on holiday. Not true. Anyhow, in the meantime, see you and change. Still keeping it. Oh Lord. One of my favorite Baba, and you check this. It's a wicked trona.

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Check this tune now. Wicked, man, tell her. Check this.

The Horns of Robbie Lane and Chain. Yeah. From back in the days, as a youth man, I love that tune, they're bad. Then you're coming up after my show, you got the Madden Way, they go from 7 until 8, and then you got Western House, and they run from 8 until 10. That's with Will alongside Sandy. In the meantime, just keep listening to the end. This track is called Always and Forever.

Always and Forever. Dub Station, originally done by Heatwave, if I'm correct. Yes, I'm sure. Anyhow, what's up? I'll just take time out to say thank you very much for those of you who tune in. And I think a lot of my friends out there who's out there in the radio world, I know you guys tune in this week because you have been having some problem in streaming, isn't it? Yeah, and because I've been checking my phone and I don't see any of you touching me and ask me, what go on here? You depend here, you're live. I don't see none of that. Yeah, all right. Anyway, listen, thank you very much for your time. All right, love and respect. And yes, Mr. C, Joy C, Byron, Steve, all of me arguing them. You know what I mean? You know, spot today. Respect and love here. All right, we see it and now touch base.

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1: Level up. Hey, everybody. Big thanks to Papa George, UK band The Raytons. Their brand new record is called A Love Letter to a Broken Town. It's out now. Wish You Were There is the track from the record you just heard. Don't forget, Sandy joins us at 8 for a brand new Western Oz gig guide, local new releases, very special guests. Sandy at 8, we'll have a brand new Western Oz for you then, and I'll tell you who our guests are as we go along. 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
3: 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Moments ago, we had a listen to Brisbane band Bugs. The brand new record from them is called Head Noise, and the track I played from that album is called Crystal. British indie rockers Leap in the Middle. Brand new stuff from them, a track called Bloodlines, and Theory of a Dead Man up top. Their latest is called Winnebago Lay Low. Holding Absence have just released a brand new record. It goes by the title Modern Life is Lonely, and this is the title track.

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1: Yeah, keep your ears on her. I'm expecting very big things from her. She's a Californian folk pop singer. Her name is Alyssa Grace, and that particular track has been floating around for a little while, but she's just got around to releasing her first EP. She's called it Spilling My Guts, and the name of that great track is called Bloodstream. The War on Drugs in the middle. Brand new stuff from them, a track called Who's That? And Holding Absence up top. The new record is called Modern Life is Lonely, and I played you the title track. I don't want you to go anywhere, because my single of the week is next.
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2: The room is humming. Your head is spinning. This is your band's moment. It's what you've spent the last 6 months practicing. All your friends and family fill the room. You can barely remember the first line of your opening song. The lights above you flicker. This is it. It's happening right now. And that's exactly when you notice the room's filling up with people you don't know. You've never seen before. How did they hear about you? Where did they come from?
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4: Got your birth. 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Of course, we'll go through that gig guide. 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And our very special guest, Calico City, Shiver. 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Zoe Catterall was getting fed up with the Cronulla Sydney scene being male dominated. Instead of complaining about it, she did something. Zoe, after playing in numerous bands since 2016 that were going nowhere, decided to put out a call for a female-fronted, female-driven rock band. Numerous lineup changes until their breakout moment, getting airplay and then getting booked at festivals. The boys didn't just form a band, they carved out a space, taking part in the next wave of Australian music, female-fronted. Brand new music from the boys. My single of the week is called Alone in Vegas.

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1: 88.5. Moments ago, former Butcher Babies vocalist, now out front of our own band called The Violent Hour. Screenager is the name of that one. Sydney band Vlad's in the middle. Roller Coaster is their latest. And the boys up top with my single of the week, Alone in Vegas. New Yorkers Plush have had their brand new track be the most added to rock radio playlists around the world this week. It's this one. It's called Animalistic.

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2: 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Afghan Whigs are going to see us out. 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

0: talk about a band that's just discovered their sound really well as well. That's Navy June, brand new stuff from them. It's called Routine Avoidance, and it brings us to 2 hours of non-stop West Australian music that we call Western Oz. They call me Will, and on the other side of the desk, as always, Zandy.
1: How are you going?
0: Very excited about tonight's show. We've got another packed one.
1: We have Calico City are coming in. They're going to chat about their new EP, Second in Line, and later on in the show, we'll be chatting with Shiver.
0: And of course, we'll go through that gig guide. Got a stack of local new releases to play for you as well, including this one. It's brand new stuff from Free Avery. It's called Hold My Mind.

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0: Pickers. 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
2: 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With us in the studio, we have got Max and Sienna from Calico City. Welcome, guys.
3: Hello. How are you?
2: Very nice to have you in. Your debut EP, Second in Line, is out now. Mm-hmm. Very, very exciting. So yes. Congratulations.
4: Thank you very much.
2: Maybe we'll give our listeners a bit of a backstory. I know, as a band, you mainly met in school, didn't you?
4: Yes.
2: And one of the members, you didn't meet in school, is that right?
3: Yeah, so most of us, like you said, we all met in high school.
2: Yeah.
3: Just kind of doing, the high school bands, we're in, the contemporary rock band.
4: Music is what I like to say.
3: Yeah. We all just kind of, gelled pretty well and started, hanging out a bit outside of the bands.
2: Yeah.
3: And we're like, let's just, try and see if we can, write some stuff, see how we go. And then, just started playing a couple gigs outside of school. Which was fun. And then, like you said, we met our bassist, Jaden. I met at Whopper.
2: Yeah.
3: He was studying bass, obviously, and I was studying guitar. And, our bassist had just moved to Queensland to study dentistry. And we were, looking for a bassist, and I just met him, and I was like, cool, this guy's nice, this guy's cool.
4: Happened very quickly.
2: Yeah, that's good. So are you all at Whopper, or are you all some of you doing different things?
3: Me and Jaden are at Whopper, and then our drummer, Tanner, is just did his audition yesterday.
2: Oh,
3: so
2: okay.
3: Hopefully he's getting in soon.
4: So our drummer's still in year 12, so he's graduating this year.
3: Yeah.
2: Okay, and then some of you are just doing different things in life.
4: The rest of us are at uni.
2: Yeah.
4: Not Whopper.
2: Yeah, and still studying music or?
4: No, myself, I'm studying sports science.
2: Yeah.
4: And Sam, our keys player, and Brianna, our other vocalist, is also studying at Curtin with me as well.
2: Yeah.
4: Not doing sports science.
2: Other things. That's amazing. Okay. And it's very, we need to tell our listeners, you've got a launch coming up at Viola Bar on the 10th of October.
4: Yes.
3: Uh-huh.
2: So that's very exciting. And you've got some great supports, June Cartel, West Envy and Dreamline.
3: Yes.
2: Amazing. So can people get tickets for that? How do they get tickets?
3: Yeah, the tickets are on our Instagram. We've got a link tree in there. You can grab them there. Or we've been posting it on our story as much as we can, trying to promote it. So we've usually got the link there as well.
2: Yeah.
3: I think they're through Moshtix, so you could even go onto the Moshtix website and

0: Which for Calicoat City might find something there.
1: Yeah, amazing. And I know you guys have got merch as well, haven't you? So yes. We have merch at the gig.
0: Yeah, we yes. should have yeah. some merch. 100%. We were in talks this morning of maybe trying to print some different merch for this gig, but I don't know if that's gonna. We kind of left it a bit late, I think.
1: Yeah.
0: But we do have other merch that we'll be selling there otherwise.
1: Okay, and people should definitely buy it because it costs money to record, right?
0: Yes, it costs a lot of money to record.
1: That's so good. So you've actually been writing since high school. So are some of the songs on the EP from then or...?
2: Yes.
1: Yeah.
2: I think majority of them are actually from high school days.
1: Yeah.
2: That we've kind of just really... put together and put it together quite recently and
0: kind of decided
2: from the past
0: decided to use some of the like older songs that we were like let's just like revamp get them out them. Revamp them a bit release them and like get them out to the world that we haven't been playing them too often for a while but we've been bringing them back to get people ready for the release and we're obviously playing them at the launch and the next few gigs. But yeah, some of them are quite old. Some of them are from like 2023.
1: Yeah.
0: And we just like never got around to it. We took so long to start recording. Like we started the band in 2023 and didn't do our first recording till 2025. So we just kind of like waited around.
1: So you've actually worked with a few different producers and that was sort of... I think more because one of your producers had to move or something and then you... But you've worked with some amazing Perth producers.
2: Yes.
1: You know, I mean, Calvin Bennett, come on.
0: He's great, We're hopefully going to do some recording with Calvin Bennett, I think, for the next few tracks. Unfortunately, we didn't get to record anything this summer with Calvin, but he did mix, got to go for us.
1: Okay, he mixed and mastered for you?
0: Yeah.
1: Okay, so tell us about your song, Ghost. That's the first one we're going to hear.
0: Ghost is kind of about like, it's kind of like being in a situationship with a friend and you kind of don't know... how they're feeling, like, and like, kind of just not sure what they think about the situation, but it's pretty much just like a situationship kind of vibe.
1: Yeah,
2: we love the word situationship with this.
1: Okay, well, here's Calico City with Ghost.

0: You're listening to Western Oz on 88.5 FM. We are chatting in the studio with Max and Sienna, and we just heard Ghost from Calico City. That's like got a beautiful sound, and you worked with Tristan from Sumo on that.
1: Yeah, so we recorded that one with Tristan. I think it was July last year.
0: Yeah,
1: and then released it in September.
2: Yeah,
1: that was our first single, so a bit of like our baby, that one. Yeah. Kind of love that song. But yeah, then we worked with Tristan for the next two songs we recorded with him, so Back in the Before and Gotta Go.
0: Yeah.
1: Recorded them with him, and then, yeah, like you said before, he had to move studios before he ended up mixing Gotta Go, so we ended up doing that one with Calvin.
0: Yeah, no, that's good. Okay, so I just want to talk about a few other things that have happened before we hear some more music from you. Mm-hmm. First of all, I love the cover art for the EP. That's like very inventive. So is this your idea or, you know, like the wavy lines and, yeah.
2: Yeah, we kind of just came up with the idea while we were shooting some promo pics. With the second in line title of in our heads, we're like, let's create a line and just have someone
1: the second person's
2: like
1: doing something,
2: stare straight at the camera.
1: And we didn't really know what we wanted to do with the photo. Like we had the photo idea, and we're like, okay, this is cool. What do we do with this make it more interesting than kind of just a photo of us all standing looking to the side? We kind of just went through a few different ideas between us just to kind of suss some things out. We worked with Romy Stedder on that one.
0: Yeah.
1: And, she came up with that. Oh, I think Bree found, one of our other vocalists found the, it was like a reel on Instagram of like how to do that editing.
0: Yeah.
1: And she sent it to the artist, and she was like, do you think you could do this like with a full band photo? And it turned out really great. Yeah. Like it looks, I think it looks awesome.
0: Yeah, it really does. And it's so like eye-catching. I love
1: the
0: it.
1: The orange is just like,
0: No, it's really amazing. So congratulations, guys.
1: Thank you.
0: Okay, so I just wanted to talk to you about, you won this competition called Fingers Fest back in June. So congratulations on that.
1: Thank you.
0: So how was that? You ended up playing at the Rosemount.
2: Mm. Yeah.
0: Yeah.
1: Yeah, that was quite fun.
2: It was.
1: We like, when we won, we like filmed a reel the next day with the boys from Fingers, and they're, I don't know if you've seen their stuff, but they're really funny, and there's like, it's all like comedy skits and sketches. They're like these American people with like swim caps on, and they like came
2: crazy
1: to my house, like came to my house, and they're like, pretending that they're like knocking the door down.
0: Yeah, no, I saw that, and you're they're so running
2: funny.
0: In. And,
2: it was very fun to watch them actually like put everything into what they create as well.
0: Yeah.
2: And being a part of something like that. And just, they literally, they walked into Max's house in character straight away.
1: Just
2: got
1: ready
2: straight
1: to
2: it, and it was ready to go, and it was amazing to just watch them.
1: So hard not to laugh.
2: Yeah, it was
1: so funny, and we're all like, I think in the video, we're all just kind of standing there, like, trying not to giggle, like,
0: yeah.
1: It was funny.
2: It was quite funny.
0: Yeah, I know, that's so good. And then, so, like, was that audience voted, or how did you, was it, like, judged, or how did that work?
1: There was, like, a comment section.
0: Yeah.
1: We just had to have the most liked comment. I think they ended up getting to about 400 likes. We were like, it was, like, us and this one other band.
0: Yeah,
1: I can't remember their name,
2: but
1: it was like everyone else had like 30 to 50 likes, and then for some reason we just both had like 400, and it was like even the whole time, like they would get in front, then the next day would be us.
2: Yeah,
1: it came down to the last like hour.
0: Yeah,
1: we just got in front by the end of it.
2: It was crazy.
0: Yeah, I know, that's really great. Congratulations, guys.
1: Thank you.
0: All right. Well, let's talk about Gotta Go. So tell us about Gotta Go.
2: Gotta Go is kind of the friendship that could become something more. It's like on the edge of being more, and you want it to be more, but you just don't know, and you don't really. Things like that, but it's kind of the more of a friendship. What can be offered.
1: Bit of the steamy side.
2: Bit of the steamy side, as I might say.
0: So this is like what happens after the situationship?
1: Yeah. Yeah, we'll go with that. That was on purpose.
0: Okay. All right. Well, and this one's also, you recorded with this one with Tristan as well?
1: Yeah.
2: Yes.
0: That Calvin has mixed and mastered as well?
1: Yeah.
0: Okay. Well, let's hear Gotta Go by Calico City.

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3: Welcome back. You're listening to Western Oz. We are chatting with Max and Sienna from Calico City in the studio. And we just heard your song, Gotta Go. We're going to just remind our listeners, you've got your launch happening on the 10th of October. So not too far away, I think 3 weeks or so, with Dune Cartel, West Envy and Dreamline. And you can get tickets for that through Moshtix. You're also supporting Streetlights, aren't you, at their launch, which is the week after, I think.
4: Yeah,
3: the 16th of October at the Bird.
4: Yeah.
3: We love those guys. They've been in the studio so many times. Because they live locally. Oh. They live like they're walking distance, I think, to the studio.
4: Nice.
3: Well, the brothers are anyway.
4: Yeah.
3: So that's amazing. Okay, so let's talk about Marigold.
4: Marigold is kind of about like, it's kind of like some sort of separation, like whether you kind of want that to be a friendship like breakup or like a relationship breakup. But it's kind of when you're just like in that like weird, right after that weird state of mind, we just kind of like confused.
3: Yeah.
4: You don't really know what's happened, like why it's happened.
5: To go back or not to go back.
4: Yeah. You're kind of just like thinking of everything that's happened and like, yeah, just trying to figure out why everything happened, I think is kind of.
3: So when it comes to the writing, do you all sort of like brainstorm as a band, or is it like, are there a couple of main people who come up with the lyrics, or how do you write as a band? Do you come up with the lyrics first, or do you come up with the melody first?
5: Usually it's a melody, I'd say, that comes first from either, most of the time it's Max or Sam, our keys player, will come forward with something. I know Jay's been coming forward with some stuff lately.
3: There's some new stuff.
5: Usually it starts with Max, but with like on the lyric side of things, Bree and I usually we'll, you know, have like a little shared notes page and we'll write something down. We'll have a little topic or like a quote or something that we've thought of or found, or just literally anything that we've written down. Our notes pages are just full of just like random lyrics.
3: Yeah.
5: And
4: voice notes of just like
5: voice
4: random
5: notes,
4: melodies.
5: Voice notes, anything. And usually we'll come together and just start from there, or she'll message me, call me and be like, hey,
4: gonna work on something.
5: Let's do something. And I was like, okay.
3: Yeah.
4: The fun story about Marigold is that like I wrote like the whole instrumental part for that one day.
3: Yeah.
4: Like I was like, this was in 2023. It was like when we were just kind of starting it. And I was really into Tame Impala.
3: Yeah.
4: And I was like, you know, he like plays all the instruments. He like produces the whole thing. Like I'm gonna do that. I'm gonna try and like play everything. So I like wrote all the guitar part, the bass part, and the drum. The drum were like MIDI drums. It like sounded real bad. But it's like pretty much exactly like how it is now. It's just like real and it sounds good.
3: Yeah,
4: and
3: then
4: I hadn't done any of the vocals, obviously, or the melodies for that or anything. But pretty much like everything that's on there now was what I had on that like random like Reaper file from like 2023.
3: Yeah, so that's amazing. And then, like, as a band, when you come together, do you sometimes, like, change the arrangements?
4: Yeah, definitely. Yeah. There's been times where I've, like, done a similar thing. Like, most of the time I'll come forward with an idea of a song. Like, maybe it would just be, like, the start riff or just a chord progression. And we kind of work on it. We'll change some of the chords up, especially, like, me and Sam mainly. We'll, like, come together and just kind of, like, brainstorm chords and different like melody lines we can write.
5: A lot of the time they'll end up going into a groove and like just carry on and sometimes it just works out like that.
4: Yeah.
3: Yeah, no, that's good. So Marigold, you worked with Charlie Youngson on this one?
4: Yep.
3: And what was it like working with Charlie?
5: Oh, it was amazing.
4: Super fun.
5: It was super fun. He is such a talented artist.
3: Yeah.
5: And to watch him just do like what he's so good at was just so amazing to see. And you can just see how much he loves what he does, and it's amazing to watch.
3: So did he introduce a few of his own concepts that you've taken on board?
4: Yeah, definitely. He was really good at just like giving ideas, like, and he was very like, he made sure we knew that it wasn't like a you have to do this. Yes. It was very much a suggestion thing.
3: Yeah.
4: Which was good. He'd be like, oh, what if you did this instead? And we'd be like, oh, maybe not.
3: Yeah.
4: Or like, oh yeah, that's a great idea. Like change some of the melodies for Marigold.
3: Yeah.
4: But yeah, he had so many ideas. Like it was great. Like he just had like a million different ideas, and it was just great to try and implement them into our songs and see how we could change them up a bit with just his knowledge. Like he just knows everything. He's amazing.
3: Yeah, fantastic. Okay, well, here's Calico City with his song Marigold.

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1: Welcome back. That was Calico City, not with Marigold. That was Back In Before. But we're going to hear Marigold next. But we'll just remind our listeners about your launch happening on the 10th of October at Wyola Bar. Tickets available through Mosh Ticks. And then also people can catch you supporting Streetlights the following week, 16th of October at The Bird. So there's two opportunities to catch you playing, so that's amazing. Okay, so we've talked a lot about Marigold, so maybe we should talk a bit about Back In Before, because we didn't talk about that.
2: Back In Before is about, it's kind of like, I don't even know, it's like a friend who kind of like turned out to be someone who you thought they weren't. Like, you kind of, you were friends with them for a while, and then they kind of started changing, and you kind of just like, I don't want to hang out with you anymore.
3: Yeah, in some ways they would think that they were like better than you.
1: Yeah.
3: And you could just feel like that coming off of them.
1: Yeah.
3: And yeah, you didn't exactly like those changes and
1: how
3: they would act around.
2: I feel like the song's about, like, how you feel after that. Like, you kind of feel better that they're gone. Like, you kind of, like,
3: it's like a weight lifted off your shoulders.
2: Yeah, it's kind of like an after.
1: I like that. And that explains it in the title, Back In Before.
2: Yeah.
1: Yes. Yeah. Really great. All right, well, now we're going to leave with the proper track, Marigold. thank you so much, Max and Sienna, for coming in.
2: Thank you for having us.
1: And here's Calico City with their song Marigold from their debut EP, Second In Line.

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5: 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With us on the line, we have got Caleb from the band Shiver. How are you?
6: How's it going? Good, thank you. Thanks for having me.
5: Really great to have you on the show. Now, you live down south in Margs, so we couldn't have you live in person, but it's radio, so it's all good. So congratulations on your new single, Daisy.
6: And thank you.
5: Which you launched on Saturday night at the Indie Bar. So tell us a little bit about the launch show.
6: Yeah, the launch show was massive for us. Being from Margaret River, we didn't expect such a turnout, but it was pretty much packed out indie bar. And yeah, we were all frothing. We had bands from Perth like Talk Show and Moondyne opening for us. So yeah, it was a really good night. And lots of crew showed up, which was sick.
5: Yeah, no, that's amazing. So you're a four-piece band and you all have a love of like the heavier music?
6: Yep, for sure. Yeah, we're all from down south and we all actually work in breweries at one point or another. So,
5: oh, right.
6: love the beers and heavy music. Pair hand in hand quite well.
5: You haven't been a band for that long, have you?
6: No, not too long. Originally it was just me and the lead guitarist, Jared. Just jamming in our garage down south, and then yeah, we stumbled upon a bass and a drummer, which is very good. And then since then, it's just been non-stop.
5: Oh, that's amazing! Okay, so tell us about your single Daisy and like the writing of it and the inspiration behind it.
6: Yeah, so Daisy. How we wrote it initially was the lead guitarist just laid down a riff. And then in my head, I thought it sounded quite deserty, rocky. And it took me back to a time where I drove across the Nullarbor in my car, which is a slammed Hilux. So they call it a Lolux now.
5: Okay.
6: and so the car's name is Daisy.
5: All right.
6: Yeah. I just kind of, the lyrics kind of formed from imagining it being a horse. Like our cowboy would back in the day, going across the desert.
5: Oh, that's so cool. That makes sense because it's got the sound of the ignition at the start, right?
6: Yeah, that's actually Daisy trying to start up.
5: Oh, right. That is actually Daisy.
6: Yeah, that's her. We're in the studio and then I thought of the idea and then we got it recorded at Acetone. He suggested that we just recorded it in the car park. So, yeah, that's how the start of it.
5: Yeah, no, that's actually like really effective. That's a really great idea.
6: Yeah, it's amazing what you can achieve with a phone and voice memos.
5: It really is. So are you guys in the process of writing some more songs at the moment?
6: Definitely. Yeah, we've got a few loaded. We just... I think we've got a couple dates in October where we're going to record and iron out a couple more songs for the crew. So it should be good.
5: And then do you think you'll be coming up to Perth in the future, to like in the near future to play some more shows?
6: Yeah, definitely. Yeah, we're very keen, and it even shows down south as well, Margaret River. If anyone's around, keep an eye out. But yeah, just trying to make as many shows as we can.
5: No, and that's so good that you managed to pack out the Indie Bar. That's really, really amazing.
6: Yeah, yeah, we were quite shocked ourselves, and yeah, the Indie Bar is such a good music venue in Perth. So yeah, massive one to tick off for us.
5: Yeah, no, that's good. And I know you've got merch available on your website. There's lots of merch, so people can go to your website. So, so what's the actual website address? It's Shiver.
6: Shiver, it should be shiver.com.au. Yeah. Our band, we actually got two graphic designers in it. So it's a bit of a blessing and a curse at times because there's so many ideas getting flung around. But, yeah, it's perfect for us. ShiverTheBand.com.
5: Oh, that's really great because, the merch looks incredible. So people would be, very, very happy to be wearing that and promoting you guys around town.
6: Yeah, I feel like it's a very important piece of to have a band marketing.
5: Yeah, and so do you have, you said you, recorded it in a studio in Margaret River, yeah.
6: We actually recorded up in Perth.
5: So okay.
6: It's a producer named Steve-O Lorick, for Acetone, and it's in Balcatta, Emerald Room Studios.
5: So Emerald Room,
6: highly
5: yeah.
6: recommend them.
5: Yeah, no, we know Emerald Room. They're amazing. Yeah.
6: Yeah, great guys down there. Great space.
5: Yeah, no, it really is. Oh, okay, well, that's amazing. All right, well, we're going to hear Daisy now. So, Caleb, thanks so much for chatting with us, and we'll love to catch up with you when you are in Perth, and also let us know if you've got any more music coming out, and we'd be happy to have you back on the show.
6: Oh, thanks so much. Yeah, cheers for listening, and hope you guys enjoy it.
5: Thank you. Here comes Daisy.

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1: Western Oz presents another amazing gig happening this week. In fact, it happens this Wednesday, and Sandy's going to tell you all about it.
2: It's happening at Valley Social on West Swan Road, and it's going to be an amazing night of original music. We've got Clay Brown, we've got the Midnight Francine Band, and we've got Spinning Jacks. Doors open at 5. 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The food is amazing. And the show kicks off at 7:30. Tickets are available through TazTix, or you can get your tickets on the door on the night. We'd love to see you there. 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

0: 88.5 is the place to be on Sunday mornings at 9 o'clock for an hour of inspirational music. The valley is alive when we sing about the life giver, Jesus Christ. I'm John Shriver, asking you to join me Sunday morning on 88.5 and come alive.
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5: We've got a couple of gigs left before we head out of here. Sandy's going to tell you about a great one that's happening this week.
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0: 21, it's a pretty important number. 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
6: As we say goodnight to another Western Oz for the 21st of September 2026, we hope you enjoyed the show.
7: A big thanks to our producer Jackson, who's been doing an amazing job as always. And a big thanks to our guests Max and Sienna from Calico City. 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And a big thanks to Caleb from Shiver. They just launched their new single Daisy at the Indie Bar on Saturday night. So Daisy is out now everywhere. 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

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I'm rolling into school, smelling like hash brown and grise. I slipped and fell unconscious to the tuna and grills and size. 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

Pickle juice, pickle juice, bag of pickle juice, pickle juice, pickle juice, bag of pickle juice, pickle juice, pickle juice, bag of pickle juice, pickle juice, pickle juice, bag of pickle juice, pickle juice, pickle juice, bag of pickle juice, pickle juice, pickle juice, bag of pickle juice, pickle juice, pickle juice, bag of

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0: 21, it's a pretty important number. 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

0: baby, I'm just being honest.
1: And their sense of confidence and control. The baby boomers have done pretty well. They had much higher confidence and control ratings than their stress. They've been working hard, I guess, financially and getting things organized for a while. They were more on the relaxed side, but certainly most of the working age generations were really feeling the stress.
2: Well, it's the stress I think we're trying to avoid when we look at cost of living and now we're trying to manage our money. And then the next thing is do we trust AI to manage our money or do we trust paid professionals? And how about those that sit in the middle say, well, I'm not going to pay for advice and I'm not going to trust a computer. Does your research say anything about those people? Is it likely they're just going to sit on their money?
1: Yeah, we looked at some segments, some psychographics or attitudes of Australians, and we found a section of the population, in fact, around half that were low trust. And we found another half of the population, if we think about a grid, that tended more towards the fear and the worry side than the confidence side. And so if you sort of combine those aspects of Australians, you've got some that are therefore sitting in this quadrant where they're low in terms of trusting the system and the processes, whether that be the superannuation system or the tax system or even, you know, investment system. But also they've got sort of low action, low activity, low confidence to take any steps. And that's those that sit around. Meanwhile, you've got a group that are happy to trust the system, get active in it and take some steps. So we have these different attitudes to action around finances and approaches to the system, and Australians fell, you know, quite variedly across those different groups.
2: Mark, was there any research as to whether those that had AI advice or those that had paid advice, which group tended to do better?
1: Well, we didn't test that particularly because AI advice is generally not the advice to take on board, at least not without getting that checked by a professional. But we did look at those who had professional advice and we looked at other areas in their life and how that had worked out. And we found that those who had taken advice, particularly had put in place things like life insurance and coverage around their income, were far higher on these other measures of confidence, of action around their future, and of feeling that they have steps in place to ensure that they can achieve those financial goals that they have. So while, you know, more Australians than not were quite uncertain about their future, if we use that activity of I've taken out insurance around my finances, that also played out in these other areas of people feeling far more confident.
2: I would think with AI, it's one of those tools, and I think we really need to use the word tool when you're talking about AI. So if I'm getting paid advice, I'd like to think that I'd probably consult AI, see what it says, and then go back to my paid advice with that increased knowledge. And then from there, we can all be more educated.
1: Definitely, and that's the purpose of it. You know, do your research, gather the input, you know, find out what the opportunities are, but then, you know, definitely get someone who's not only qualified to give that advice, but licensed to give it. And that comes with its own protections. And then let them see what they think of that. And no doubt, you know, some of it will be helpful and some of it might need a bit more customizing based on someone's circumstances. But yes, you know, getting the information, I think that fact that most young people are looking to educate themselves is a very positive reality, using the technology tools to do so. But perhaps get a little bit of guidance along the way before making big investment decisions.
2: I have had AI giving advice on some issues, and when it's turned out to be completely wrong, the only accountability the AI has come back with was, ah, yes, good catch. You're quite correct, John. Let me look at that again. I think, what? I'm glad this is only advice.
1: Well, and there, it always comes out with that little tagline down the bottom saying, AI can sometimes make mistakes, but we tend to put perhaps too much confidence in it. As Australians, we're early adopters of technology, and it seems, you know, AI is one of those things we've really gone after.
2: Mark, as a futurist, what do you see Australia in 10, 20 years? How will we be using AI to manage our money? Do you think, if I could put words into your mouth, do you think those that manage money, those humans, will be out of work and AI will actually get to a point where it can legitimately advise us?
1: Well, actually, probably the other way. We'll definitely be using it in a big way, but the government has, over the recent decade, increased regulation around guidance and advice to make sure that, you know, Australians aren't scammed or caught up in putting money into areas that aren't, you know, going to be helpful for them. So, you know, the fact that we're in an increasingly regulated environment when it comes to financial advice tells me that AI will always be part of the picture, but it'll be a licensed advisor that's going to be key to directing and guiding Australians, not just in their superannuation, but their broader investment areas.
2: Mark McCrindle, social researcher, author, and founder and principal of McCrindle. As always, you're on the money. Mark, everyone who joins us on the radio gets to hear their favourite songs sooner or later. Do you have a favourite song?
1: Well, yeah, as I thought about all this data, we found that a third of Australians, when it came to AI, are worried about the future of work. Not just financial sides and AI, but whether they'll have a job there. So I was thinking 9 to 5. I wonder if that'll be not something of the future, because we will be working differently. In great tribute to Dolly, I wonder, 9 to 5 is probably a song to hear.
2: That is a wonderful choice. And we look forward to a more comfortable future. And I do think research and knowledge is always going to be the answer. So keep up the good work and keep up the research. Thank you, Mark.
1: You're very welcome. Thanks, John.
2: Mark McCrindle joining us. Are you focused on your money? Do you keep an eye on it? Do you count it? Do you manage it? Do you have people managing it for you? If you have any techniques, do let me and let us know. I'd like to be aware. This is Mark's favourite song. Joining us. Good morning. I'm John Lewis.

0: That's what we're talking about. God bless you, Dolly Parton. Your beautiful music will be with us for always, and your kindness and your generosity. I love it when you call through, and I wonder who will join us next.
1: You can call or text John now.

0: It's a delight to talk to our friend from America, USA Glenn. Hello there, Glenn.
1: Hi.
2: G'day, Carver.
1: Howdy,
2: How's
1: partner.
2: How's everything in land down under?
1: We're all right. Holding on with our sticky feet. That's the mark of an Australian, sticky feet. That's how we can hold on down under. If you ever meet an Aussie overseas, you say, here's you got sticky feet. And we'd say, yeah, who told you that? You say, John Lewis on happyradio.live.
2: I'm thinking you have sticky feet.
1: You get it from nightclubs. I remember the old nightclubs. The carpets there were astoundingly sticky and squishy. I knew one thing for sure. It taught me early on, I'm never going to fall over in a nightclub because I may seal to the floor and they may never get me up. The suction's too powerful. We can't get them off the floor. You'll have to stay there with the others.
2: Oh, my goodness.
1: I know.
2: What a horrible place to be.
1: That's right. Place. That's why I started hanging out in milk bars. Much safer.
2: Oh, well, weather's cooling down. Autumn's finally here, which is making me happy.
1: You like the cooler times. Do you like it when it's really cold or just that autumn cool time?
2: I like autumn cool time. When it's too cold, it's too cold. When it's too hot, well, the summers are miserable here, I guess. They're probably similar to what you have in Darwin. Hot, sticky, and humid. Miserable.
1: Hot, sticky. it can get astoundingly sticky in our north. Wow. Like, you just can't believe it. It's like you walk out into yuck. It's the weirdest feeling.
2: Yeah. Well, Darwin is in the closing in. I would say, I don't know if I would say it's tropics, but it's closing in. And the southern United States, like Georgia and Louisiana and Alabama, they're in the subtropics too. People don't seem to realize that.
1: Oh, right, of course.
2: It's actually subtropics.
1: That's a good point.
2: So, you know, I mean, it's the subtropics. So, yeah, you know, you're never dry and you just go outside and you feel, you know, I don't know. Humidity tends to magnify cold and it magnifies heat. So,
1: yeah. You're right. It does.
2: It does that.
1: Yeah.
2: But anyways, on to the stories of in the rough and rumble barnyard.
1: Uh-oh.
2: You know, Texas buzzards neighborhood.
1: Oh, my
2: some news
1: goodness.
2: On H.
1: They are back, ladies and gentlemen.
2: Heber D. Weasel, H.D. as they call him, H.D. Weasel, as the story goes, he was shot by Farmer, I think it was Jones, a couple months back. Well, the Weasel brothers found out, and apparently they went after skinny old chicken George and got their revenge.
1: Skinny old chicken George again? I can't believe they're picking on him again.
2: Oh, he ain't around no more. They took care of him. He became fixings for chicken and dumplings. He was violent in the barnyard down south. So that's how they did it. They got him. But, you know, they took their revenge on it. But the funeral was kind of interesting. Everybody, you know, they had the funeral pyro there, and they had the young preacher man come in to speak. And but anyhow, the crocodilians, they was like, look here, that's some good meat there. Let's have a barbecue. So,
1: you sure this is going the way we rehearsed, Glenn?
2: John, you know I have a devious mind. That's Glenn.
1: That's
2: so
1: right.
2: I'm gonna go.
1: The dumb button, Rosie. He's gone wild this time. No, I mean, like, really? She's shaking her head. She's, like, getting excited. What do you mean, what's the frequency? You know, she said she wants to listen. Rosie, I thought you always listened. She says she wants to listen closely. She wants, well, doesn't want to miss out what you're saying. You're a wild one, Glenn. How do you create these? Are these like bubbling prior to our phone call? Or do you just like, does it just happen now? Do we just get excited and they just come out?
2: I just kind of, sometimes, you know, I like to drive a lot. I'm by myself a lot, so the mind tends to wander. So, I mean, I'm not exactly down the old, the horror movie type, you know, the guys that wrote, I don't know, those big authors that wrote, what was his name? He's out of New England that wrote some crazy ones. Not that level, but I do get some crazy ideas, you know, because I do have a bit of a devious mind. So
1: I do like it, though.
2: My family. Cause
1: yeah? Who else in your family is like you? Of course I do.
2: Oh, my sister. My family, we find things that annoy each other, and then we dig. So we tease each other to death.
1: Oh, my goodness. Do you remember how that started? Like, who started it when you were two and three? Who do you reckon was first at it?
2: Honestly, it seems to be something from my dad's side, because my family in England were very, you know, very cantankerous lot, even, you know, back in Nottinghamshire and all that. So I think, you know, my family's just been always, you know, very, how do I say it? We push it as far as we can go.
1: Mm.
2: You know, not illegal though.
1: Not illegal. But, thank you. Glad to hear that. Let's get that nice and loud. Hey, Glenn, everyone who joins us on the radio gets to hear their favorite song sooner or later. What song did you have in mind?
2: Well, I really, again, you always ask me this, and I always think about it somewhere, what I would do. But most of the time, I just allow it to you. But anyways, tell everybody I said hello, and, you know, I've probably pretty much put my foot in my mouth enough to where they will not let me in Australia ever again. So
1: I reckon you've only done it to the degree where you're starting to love the taste of boots.
2: Boots, well, foot in the mouth. I mean, I don't know. I mean, depends on the mud or the muck that I've walked through.
1: Oh, my goodness. USA, Glenn, you're a wilds man. You make sure you ring again.
2: Not
1: I've
2: really.
1: Got a,
2: I just...
1: I got a song for you.
2: You got what?
1: I got a song for you.
2: Well, anyway, tell everybody I said hello. And, you know, I guess, well, I talked to Lynn and Bill all the time, so I'll say publicly hello. And then,
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2: Around me that can stand me, tell him I said hello. And Mr. John, I'll talk with you later, good sir. And
1: looking forward to it.
2: All right.
1: It's Glenn.
2: And talk with you later, Cobba.
1: There you are. Thanks, Cobba. Over in America is Glenn, USA Glenn. And he provided a big shout out to some of our long-time listeners and callers. That might be you too. If you've been listening for a long time, maybe you've not called through ever, that's absolutely fine. Because you can enjoy the program just by listening. You don't have to call in. Just listening in all the time is enough. Or on the very first occasion. And for our friend in America, I thought I'd play an American song. This one's called ROCK in the USA.

0: we're safe. Those are the sweet sounds of John Cougar Mellencamp. That's right, R-O-C-K in the USA.
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0: I love it. Happy Radio, it's a way of life. It's how we do things. We do it with the intention of happiness. It's a process. It's not a guarantee. It's just, it's a way of being. Are you sure where we're going is going to be happy? Can't be sure. Why are you smiling? Because I'm happy. But you don't know what it's going to be. That's right. How can you be happy right now when you don't know what it's going to be? Well, it could be sad. What's the point? I think it was Winston Churchill who said, I'm an optimist. I'm an optimist. I don't think he started. I think he just said it beautifully. I like myself. He says, I see little advantage in being anything other. There's no advantage in being a pessimist. I mean, it's very good to consider the failed alternatives. What if we get there and there's no shop? Better bring some stuff. What if we get there and there's no food? Better bring some stuff. It's good to think of the negative, just be aware of it, and then continue on being happy. And I'm happy in your company.

0: numbers man. Welcome in.
1: Good morning, John. How was your weekend?
0: It was super. I managed to get a lot done, and I've got this new thing in my life. I used to go to the gym thinking, I better start my day with the gym, better get into the gym, first do the gym, get that done. Finally got that done. And then I just changed the words around, and everything was better. So now I just say, the gym starts my day.
1: All right.
0: Rather than saying, you know, a cup of coffee starts my day, or a ham sandwich starts my day, or a loving anagram starts my day, I just say the gym starts my day. And that just flipped it. That just made it all better. So I get into the gym and I start exercising, and then I tidy up the garage, and I just do things, and pretty soon the day's up and running.
1: Yeah, well, I wish I was so determined with the gym, but unfortunately, I've just lost the will.
0: Well, you could have another start to your day. You could say mathematics starts my day, and you start your day with a nice mathematical problem, and then all those brain juices start bubbling as Ian says, oh, look at all those numbers. I don't know which one to start with. They all seem like great numbers. I'll pick that one.
1: No, I start my day not because I wake up like 5 times during the night, and that 12-minute cryptic puts out a new cryptic clue. So I normally start at around 12:10, whenever I wake up around 12, and I do that.
0: But, that's a good idea.
1: I watched both those football games over the weekend, and they were thrillers.
0: Ah, yes.
1: You know, I spent the whole of last week going to different op shops looking for a Fremantle jersey, and the money I spent in petrol and on buying stuff from those op shops, not only could I have bought a jersey from the AFL store, I could have bought a ticket to the grand final.
0: Is that so? What other things did you buy from those thrift shops?
1: A lot of T-shirts and jeans. I got Levi's for $5, and I got a Ferrari jacket, which I wore to the casino where I watched the football, and everyone was coming up to me and wanting to talk to me about the jacket. So I don't like it because it's too much attention.
0: Oh, but did you think that? Were you not expecting attention when you rocked into a place of abundance of money, and you had a jacket that says "I am pretty darn tootin' rich"?
1: Yeah, I don't know. I got to talking with a guy that was heavily into AI, like your guest this morning.
0: Yes,
1: and he was on the affirmative for it, and I was on the negative for it. And he said, the guy you talked to says in 20 years. You'll still need to talk to a broker or an advisor for money, but we'll be on the social credit system and digital currency. So whatever you do on, they can just cut you off if you do something wrong.
0: Well, they say that and they predict it, but I think that's just those that like to scare us. Because when if they remove cash, then we're all going to swap to bartering. We're going to come up with some other way of bartering. It's like the digital money, you know, the cryptocurrency. There wasn't an official currency out there on the internet.
1: Not crypto. That's all garbage. That's just the Ponzi scheme. That'll all fall apart. But I just mean...
0: Well, I don't think it will fall apart. I suspect it's powered by... darkness that I'm not prepared to talk
1: about. There's nothing backing that that currency. Like, it could tomorrow they could just say, oh, it's worth 1 cent, and everyone will have to
0: You're quite right. But I wouldn't worry about digital money taking over, because you and I, we'll just barter. I'll just say, well, you know, what have you got to give me for my set of lovely AKG headphones? You'll say, I got this lovely Ferrari jacket. And I go, oh, okay. That's pretty good. I'll swap. So they'll always want to kind of control us. So they've got it's a little bit of give and take. And plus with you probably know about this, with the quantum computers right around the corner, they predict that they'll be so remarkably fast that they'll probably be able to crack all the currencies and all the coding. So unless we can come up with something special, we're going to rely on cash.
1: Back in the 90s, when we studied physics, we hypothesized quantum computers in our little talk group, which was called the Omega System.

0: syndicate.
1: Well, I'm glad you had a name for it.
0: And we had a database online because we had a T1 connection where we could, where we got people to upload MP3s of movies. All very under the table, because if the uni found out, the uni wasn't monitoring what you did. So for the first 2 years, you could download and upload as much as you like.
1: Oh, but I see.
0: Someone started downloading not the right stuff, if you know what I mean, and they changed it all.
1: Well, that's quite right. There's always one that ruins it for the others.
0: Yeah, but
1: why'd you ruin it?
0: I was thinking to myself, I liked it better when your show was more interactive. You know what I mean by that? It doesn't matter if you don't, because I didn't know what it meant either until I looked it up earlier today.
1: More interactive? In what way more interactive?
0: Well, I'd call in and say something outlandish, and then everyone else would, all the crazies that from overnight would pile on, or the norms would deride it.
1: Oh, I see. Right. Yeah. Well, you see, I try and dissipate that as much as I can, because I like to create an environment where everyone says, not everyone, but where most people say, oh, well, that's Ian, and that's the way he thinks, and, oh, good. Because that way we grow. If we have a pile-on mentality, there'll be a point where people won't want to share any unusual thoughts.
0: No, I'm because they're in a good way. They add to what I said.
1: Hmm.
0: But I've got a numbers thing for you. You'll have to pull out AI for this one.
1: All right.
0: I can get prime numbers in the form of 2 times a prime number times a constant plus 1 for any number you give me, any prime number, and then any 2 other co-prime numbers. But it might be all too hard for this time in the morning.
1: Well,
0: so pick a prime number.
1: A prime number. Let's go with the most unusual prime number of all. 1.
0: No, that's not prime.
1: I know. I was just testing a 0.
0: Okay. That is actually co-prime. That's the only number that's co-prime with every other whole integer apart from 0, which isn't considered a number at all in this. It's not prime and it's not anything.
1: I mean, it really shouldn't be considered anything. Essentially, it's nothing. So, a place saver at best. What would you recommend as a good prime number to start with?
0: 7.
1: All right.
0: And now choose any 2 co-prime numbers. You can choose 2 odds, or not an even, but you can't choose 2 evens because they share a common factor of 2. Co-prime means there's no common prime factors.
1: I only know 1 co-prime number.
0: What's that?
1: It's not going to help.
0: Oh, no. You can pick 3 and 5 or 11 and
1: 7. Let's go with 3 and 5.
0: Okay, so you go 5 to the power of 7 plus or minus 3 to the power of 7.
1: Oh, yeah, I'm with you.
0: And then divide by the difference of those base numbers, so 5 minus 3 or 5 plus 3. And then that number will be primes in the form of 2 times 7 times a constant plus 1. And you can do that for any prime number. And I just find it amazing that the numbers line up like that. Like somehow it works out that way. It fascinates me.
1: It is intriguing. Do you think these numbers, like if you go to another planet, another race, another language, do you think the numbers will still work out?
0: Like, yes.
1: I mean, the names of the numbers obviously will likely be different. They might call it blip and blop. But do you think they'll still have, essentially, you'll be able to see 3 of them and 4 of them and 5 of them, and they'll still all mathematically work out?
0: Yes, it's universal. That's why if God exists, he'd be talking in numbers. But anyway, 3 to the power of 7 plus 5 to the power of 7 equals 10,039.
1: Mm.
0: And 10,039 has prime. Let's have a look here. What are the prime factors of 10,039? I don't know.
1: You don't know? Well, that makes 2 of us, and 2 is a number.
0: Yeah, it's the only even prime number.
1: Thank you.
0: I'm just typing in here. 10,039. Oh, stupid AI is taking forever.
1: Oh, no. Why does it have to spend so much?
0: A bad internet connection. Oh, it is a prime number.
1: Aha.
0: So 10,039 minus 1 is 10,038 divided by 7.
1: Yes.
0: Or 14 because it's 2n plus 1.
1: I can't believe it.
0: Let's see here. What does it equal?
1: I bet I know.
0: I could do it in my head, but I can't be bothered.
1: That's the attitude.
0: 717. You know, it can be divided by 14. So there you go.
1: Well, we've done it again, Ian. Mathematical marvel that you are. Ian, everyone who joins us on the radio gets to hear their favorite songs sooner or later. Are you looking for a song all about numbers?
0: I'm looking for a song by a money-making player that ain't with us no more. Yeah, Tupac Shakur. No, a gangbanger thug that never seen it coming. Yeah, Biggie Smalls. No, I'm talking about Falco and stuff.
1: Wow.
0: Falco, you know, Rock Me Amadeus?
1: Oh, yes, Falco. Good one. I'd forgotten all about Falco. Rock Me Amadeus.
0: Yeah.
1: Where is Falco these days?
0: He died.
1: Oh, God bless him.
0: That's why I said what I said.
1: Oh. Well, that all makes now perfect sense.
0: Yeah.
1: You know, to me, before you made perfect sense to everybody else. But now that makes perfect sense to me.
0: Yeah, well, that number theory is what I used to crack Fermat's last theorem. But keep that between us.
1: Keep it between us. I can barely keep it between me. It's such exciting news. It's just that it takes me a little while to completely, fully comprehend it. And when I say when I fully comprehend it, it means I've got no idea, but I'm just thrilled that you did it.
0: Yeah, well, I just plugged the numbers into AI and let them do the work.
1: But you've got to be confident and sure that it's giving you the answer. Yeah, because, you know, you could plug in the correct numbers with the correct formula, but you still need to have a way of checking the answer that it is indeed correct.
0: A whole number.
1: I guess what you do is you have an expectation of what kind of a number should come out the other end. And if it's within the ballpark, then it makes sense.
0: No, it had to be a whole number, and I knew it would be. But there's exceptions to that. If A plus B divides N, then you have to divide by N first. But
1: of course.
0: We'll talk about that another time.
1: Of course. Thank you, Ian. You have a fine rest of your day.
0: Oh, you too.
1: yeah, of course. Of course you can't ignore N. Gee. Talking to a child. Of course I know you can't ignore N. That's a given, isn't it? One of those fine numbers. Are you a numbers person? Are you like Ian? Do you marvel over the numbers and find them exciting and thrilling? Are they the sort of thing that you want to know more about? I am intrigued. If you're interested, I also am interested and would like to know more. You can call me or text me and join in the fun with Falco.

0: It's a pleasure to talk to our friend, Deb. And the location we find you in currently is, if I got this right, Busselton.
1: Sunny Sydney.
0: I've got Busselton's far, far, far, far away. So you're in Sydney, but I have a feeling you'd rather be closer to Melbourne.
1: Tomorrow, I'm flying into Melbourne, John.
0: Yes. So this
1: I got my voice back a bit, John. I had no voice Friday night, Saturday, and most of Sunday.
0: Is that with all the screaming?
1: Well, I went to the game on Friday night out at the Sydney Cricket Ground.
0: Yes.
1: And what a disappointment that was for half a game. But as you know, our team rallied and we won that game with a 6-goal onslaught, which you say, well, how could that be possible? Well, before our very eyes, John, a very subdued crowd of Fremantle Dockers, I'm talking only 6,000 of us, so between 48,000 that the ground could hold, 6,000 were dressed in purple. The other 42,000 were dressed in red, John. So clearly we were outnumbered, you know, more than 3-1, but we came alive, John. The minute Mr. Young, I forgot his first name because my brain is daddled at the moment, but Hayden Young kicked a miraculous goal from the boundary line before three-quarter time, we thought we had a drift of hope. So then out came the boys from their, you know, talk at three-quarter time, and one by one by one by one by one, five consecutive goals with no goals from Sydney meant that we could dream to believe, and I believed in the dream, John.
0: What was the experience like in the first part of the game where things weren't looking good?
1: Well, we kicked the first two goals of the game. And then we didn't have much to celebrate for 2.5 quarters, John. So we were very subdued.
0: How did you handle that? Were there dark thoughts creeping in?
1: No. Thoughts never creep in, because what was in the back of our minds was at Optus Stadium about 6 weeks before, I attended a game where we kicked 1-11 for the two quarters. Sydney were in front of us for two quarters at Optus at our home ground. And we came out after half time and kicked 15 goals. So it was in my belief that we always can, if we have the mindset and the desire to turn a game around, the fitness coach, the players themselves can do what they did on Friday night. They'd done it before. Now, it's always hard to do it on somebody's home deck when the other team has got 42,000 people.
0: Hard? I think it's better.
1: Well, for us it was, I have to say. But, John, there's no certainty until the final siren rings. So up until the last 2 minutes when I turned around to a guy and I said, how much time? We've got to know, because we're all dying of heart attacks and Lord knows what else was going on. I was standing on my chair. I said to every man near me, please hold me up. I'm going to faint. Yes. So I'm standing on my chair and the guy said, there's 2 minutes. We've got two goals ahead in 2 minutes. They've got to kick two goals in 2 minutes to beat us. At that point, I thought we'd won. But you don't win until that final siren.
0: That's right.
1: And the players had no idea.
0: It's a crazy experience, because you want to enjoy a game, so let's have the game play. But then you want the game to finish when you're in front. So it's, oh my goodness, the nerves, the excitement, it's all too much.
1: It was, John. And I'm telling you, people watching it at home would have felt more out of touch than we were. I mean, we were there face to face with the goings on. And by being at the ground, as you know, you can watch the by-play that's going on behind the scenes. You can watch particularly some of the interesting umpire decisions in the forward 50 of the Sydney Swans, which we won't talk about right now because we won the game, and no umpiring decisions, you know, decided the game. But
0: that's
1: umpiring
0: right.
1: Decisions do decide the game sometimes, John, and I can say to you, I'm being very honest here to the people that listen to this playback, that the Fremantle Football Club, the members who have got priority one, priority two, and priority two ballot tickets, we've all been dudded, John. The AFL, Ticket Tech, the VFL, the MCG, They've had us dudded for the last 7 days. And I say that because people with priority two tickets, John, have not got a ticket to the grand final. So there's no chance anybody who ever had a priority three ticket will get a ticket to the grand final. So I got scammed Friday afternoon at 2 o'clock. A person said they had 3 priority one barcodes and they were willing to sell a barcode for $150. So I gave that person $150, John. I didn't get a barcode, John. Instead, the person sent me another email to say I owed them $75 for a change of names on the barcode. So I gave them $75 for the change of barcode. I still didn't get my barcodes, John.
0: That's awful. Is that, I just want to understand this though. Is that an actual scam or is that the way the system works?
1: Well, there's 2 scams to this, John. That person scammed me and that person's name changed 3 times in an hour. So that was part of the scam, that you can't identify them, you can't phone them, you can't directly deal with them. You've got to deal with this pay ID system. But, John, it's all under the umbrella of Ticket Tech because these agencies say we're protecting you. No, they're not. They're not protecting us at all, John, because the system allows the ballot system to go on where these agencies have all of our money for at least 4 days. So everybody puts $5 in to be in the lottery. It's an absolute scam, John, this lottery.
0: And so you're saying the way this person, you believe their intention was purely to scam you, and they were only able to do it because of the way the official system is set up.
1: Correct. And John, I went to 3 agencies at the Sydney Cricket Ground to tell them of this scam. So first I went to Xander Maguire. He is the son of...
2: 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It's your variety radio. It's 88.5 FM.
3: 88.5. Don't go anywhere.
1: Stop. He was gracious enough to listen. He said, I haven't heard a story like that. I said, well, you won't until people like me tell you. I've already told your Channel 7 media guy, so I've got a Channel 7 media guy's phone number because he said, we need to take this further. I said, well, I can't. Oh, yes, you can. You can take it to your box, which is the Fremantle Dockers box. So I did. I took that to the box office at Fremantle Dockers. They took all my details. They know exactly what I've said to them. I've written 3 emails to the Fremantle Dockers Football Club because, John, my cousin is the Fremantle Dockers boxing coach. Now, I trust the agency of the Fremantle Dockers Football Club, but all of this is outside their realm. Everybody that tries to get a ticket, John, in this diabolical system of the AFL-VFL Ticket Tech system are under the same guise of illusions. Mm. And I've been to 5 other grand finals, John, but in the old days, you just pay for a ticket outside the ground and you pay cash for the ticket and you walk in with a ticket that you've bought. Now, in the end, I've never been scammed ever before because the person that I buy the ticket from clearly doesn't want to go to the game, clearly has a ticket that I want for the game, and they want the cash. So they walk up to the turnstiles with me. As I'm at the turnstiles to go through either, you know, checking it through the turnstiles with the Zapper man, I then say, this gentleman has just, you know, sold me this ticket. If the gentleman's not willing to do that, John, you know the ticket's a scam.
0: Exactly. So I'm sorry that it's taking me a little while to get fully around this. So the way
1: John,
0: the system works means that there's this scamming available. And if it's happened with you, and it means then that this could be just happening all the time, regularly, like this particular scammer could still be going.
1: John. Yeah. I'm not going to get my money back, John. I'm not bothered about the money.
0: But what you want to make sure is that this doesn't happen. So if someone wants to get a ticket to the game, how do they avoid this scam?
1: Well, there's an agency now that I learned of last night because the Fremantle Dockers and various Facebook pages are alerting people to various scams. And one man said there's only one resale ticket agency. Now, get this, John. A resale ticket agency that takes your details so that when people who are Victorians, who don't have a Victorian team in the grand final now, will be offloading their tickets, John, every day this week because they don't want to see Fremantle and Brisbane play. They'll make money from the resale of the tickets. And the agency that does that resale is a separate agency to the AFL, to the MCG, and to Ticketmaster or Ticket Tech. So you bring in a third party now, John, and that's my criticism.
0: Yeah, of course.
1: My criticism, as you know me well, I do my due diligence to find out what I have to find out.
0: Mm.
1: And in this context, we now are asked to go through a third agency to try and buy tickets from the unwanted people in Victoria who've had tickets since May this year. Now, they've had tickets since May this year because they thought one team or other from Victoria would make the grand final. And if that team doesn't make the grand final, they do what they do every year, John. I've met people at the MCG who've been to 60 grand finals. But they live in Melbourne.
0: Yeah, that's the absolute unfairness of it all. Deb, I'm so sorry to hear about this. I am relieved that you're able to share it and keep spreading it so that we know that this scam is possible. And the system, unfortunately, allows that. So that needs to be addressed as well. Deb, we wish you the very best. So what's your plan now to get an actual ticket to the game? You want to be there. You want to see the Dockers. Yeah. You want to be fully purpled.
1: John, the last thing, it's not about the money. It's about the fact that we, the team competing, get only 17,000 seats. And Brisbane only get 17,000 seats. That means everybody else has got nothing to do with the two competing teams. So what is wrong about the system, John?
0: That's
1: right. That the teams competing must get more than 17,000 seats.
0: Of course.
1: When you've got 50,000 members.
0: I'm on board with you, Deb. That's exactly what we want. Do you have a plan now?
1: Yes.
0: What's your plan?
1: I'll be taking $1,000 of cash with me to the game. $1,000, John. I'm prepared to pay $1,000 to get in the game.
0: Whatever it takes.
1: Because my friends are driving across the Nullarbor. They've been deducted $560 each for a ticket into the game, and they were priority one people. So you don't get a choice where you sit, John. You don't get a choice of how much your seat costs, John. It's all this nonsense. It's all this ballot where they control the mimics. We, the people, don't have any choices, John.
0: You be careful, Deb. And with that amount of money, be very careful. Everyone who joins us on the radio gets to hear their favourite song sooner or later. My theme,
1: guess
0: of course.
1: Song is, John.
0: I think I've got a clue. What is your song?
1: It's the Fremont Dockers theme song, John. Have you got it?
0: I have indeed. Well, I've got it just over there. I'll grab it and I'll put it on in just a moment. You're a wonderful. I'll certainly play it. Good on you, Deb.
1: Thank you, John.
0: Are you a fan of the Dockers? Are you a fan of footy? Is this the first you've heard of this kind of scam that it could be achieved? You'd have to think that they must have thought this through. Have they so poorly thought this through? And this scam that is available, Deb's just discovered it as she was scammed through it. That money's gone. Do you think this is going on all the time and no one wants to admit it? Like, it's just always bubbling. I mean, that scammer that got Deb, you would think that scammer could continue going on and more people get scammed. So we've got to be really careful. If you're buying secondhand tickets, there's an awful lot of checks you've got to go through. And I think seeing the person face to face is a very safe way to be, because they can only run away so far. We bought some tickets secondhand. We went to see a concert at the RSC Arena. Wow. And it was good old, what's his face? You know, the entertainer. Ooh, Robbie. What's his name? You know the guy I'm talking about. Rosie, do you know the guy I'm talking about, Robbie? No, not your mate, Robbie. The performer. Yeah, Williams. Yeah, that's the one. So this couple had four tickets, two for them and two they were selling. So my darling wife had a very fine idea. She said, why don't we'll give you the money for your tickets, but we'll give you the money once we're in the stadium. You're going in, yep, so we want to go in too, so you use your tickets to go in. We'll be right here with you and we'll use your tickets to go in, and once we're in, then we'll give you the money, because then we know they work. And they said, yep, we'll do that. And I think we had the cash in our hand. That's the thing that made the difference. I had the cash in my hand so they could see it. Once they scanned the tickets, we were in. I gave them the cash, and then the deal was done, and we were fine. That to me seemed like a fine thing. And it required trust. They needed to trust that we would give them the money, and we needed to trust that the tickets would work. So that deal worked. How do you buy secondhand tickets? What is it you do to make it work? And will you be there at the grand final?

That's simple. Thanks, Dockers. Come on. Purple is the theme today. I'm looking for songs with the word purple in the title.

0: It's a delight to have joining us, Anthony. Hello there, Anthony.
1: Yeah, good day, John. Mate, you know that there's a new Wolverine game that's out now.
0: Kidding me, they'll do anything to claw back a bit of money.
1: It's on the PS5.
0: Right.
1: And these games now, like, it costs $300 million to make. It's like a movie these days.
0: What?
1: These games.
0: The video game cost $300 million to make the game.
1: That's right, and it took years. It took like 5 or 6 years. And it's called a AAA game. These AAA games are like big games. And so this is meant to be a AAA game, and it costs, $300 million US dollars to make. But the problem is people have, first of all, the game is not getting good reviews. It needs to sell, they say, 9 million units in order to break even. And the reviews are not good, but also there's a lot of criticism of it for the story.
0: The story. This is a game that requires. I'm a little bit out of the way of these things work. I mean, I'm still picturing Space Invaders. So this is obviously almost like a movie experience, and you can watch it with your surround sound headphones and your Atmos headphones. You've got the big screen if you can get that organized, and so you're really immersed into the movie, and then somehow you're in control of your character.
1: Well, it's a game, but they've got it progresses in through a story. All games do these days. And but the problem in this one is Wolverine. He's gay for Sabretooth.
0: Sabretooth. So you mean he has a sexual interest in that character?
1: Well, it's more like it's queer coded. You can watch it and say, "Oh, these guys are lovers," but then also it's not explicit enough that there's still a bit of conjecture.
0: It's kind of hinted at, like in those Japanese cartoons.
1: Oh, I guess, yes. I don't know what Japanese cartoons you've been watching.
0: Only the ones you can get on free-to-air TV. I'm not paying nothing.
1: Okay, but so that's the... I had no idea. I mean, I've seen... I've read a few comics, I've seen the movies. I didn't know that Wolverine had a thing for Sabretooth.
0: Well, all things are possible in this intriguing world as long as we all have good and noble intentions. But it does kind of spoil things when you think the character is one way and then it turns out there's another. I like my characters to be two-dimensional, to be perfectly honest. I don't want to get all into everything. I want my good guy to be good and I want the bad guy to be bad. And don't complicate the issue.
1: Well, he's got... Yeah, I don't mind if they've got, multi-dimensions. Like, he had a crush on Jean Grey for forever.
0: Yeah, well, I think we all did. But how would you know? Like, she might have made him have a crush on her. You'd never know, because she can manipulate anything.
1: She can manipulate the mind, that's right.
0: That's right. Gee, I think I love you, Jean Grey. That's right. That's what I made you do. All right.
1: That's it, yes. And I wonder how he got the name Professor X then, because he can do that as well.
0: Well, that's right. I mean, I've always had my doubts about him. He's a little bit wily, that character. He can do anything.
1: But this is not good, because they're introducing the X-Men into the Marvel Universe with Avengers Doomsday in December. They're not introducing Wolverine, we don't think, but still they're introducing the X-Men. So this game, would be good if it'll be good for the Marvel brand.
0: Well, let's hope so. By the way, Doomsday, I predict, will be a reasonably good movie because it'll be predominantly Robert Downey Jr., and he is a very charismatic actor. Even if it's all CGI, just his voice alone will carry that movie well.
1: Well, that's what they're banking on. But people are very angry that Wolverine is queer-coded, and the thing is because this game, it's taken years to make. There's like a company that's involved with the making of it. I've told you about them before. Now, they're called Sweet Baby Ink. And what they do is they'll approach anyone making a movie or a game and say, look, if you want to be compliant with political sensitivities, then employ us and we'll change your story, basically, and make sure, because otherwise you're going to get people on Twitter say you're not diverse enough or something.
0: Why would you employ a company to do that? You could just run it through AI these days, because I'm pretty sure that's where all the comments, positive and negative, are coming from. People are just saying, hey, give me 50 comments that seem like they're from 50 different people, and that this philosophy will churn it up. But I would have thought AI could easily kind of tidy up any of your script ideas and make it politically correct.
1: Yes, but I mean, how are you going to pay the people who have studied various diversity courses and stuff? It's a big industry, John. I mean, when I think about big industries, I think about the steel industry and stuff like that, but there's also the diversity industry. But we've got to do something with our kids that get into uni, but they can't really study like the STEM subjects. They're not so bright. So we've got to give them some job. We put them in diversity hiring.
0: But I would have thought the be-all and end-all of this is don't buy the game. How much does a Wolverine $300 million movie game cost?
1: About $100 Australian.
0: So I reckon don't buy it, or get it secondhand when somebody's done with it and just play it for a laugh.
1: Well, the thing is that you don't get physical copies of games anymore. Oh. It's all downloadable.
0: And is that downloadable in a way that you can hold on to it, or is it essentially just downloaded into your device only?
1: So I don't have like any of the new consoles, but
0: good for you.
1: I think you can keep it, but it's the kind of thing where, I mean, can you? You don't know what the future holds, you know?
0: Well, it was Chris Nolan said he likes to buy movies on Blu-ray, I think he said. Might have been DVD. I think he's a Blu-ray man now. Because he said he wants to hold on to these things. If you download it as a streaming system, they could just turn it off at some time or delete it from the system, and what you paid for is now gone.
1: Well, actually, in fact, now, that's what they do with games. Games that don't sell, especially, they do that. They just pull it. So it's no longer available. So if you pay for it, you're out of luck.
0: Is there a game that people want, still waiting on? What's the goss? Is there anything out there that we're still waiting on?
1: Yeah, there's one called Grand Theft Auto number 6, I think it is.
0: Yeah.
1: And those games are huge.
0: How is that not frowned upon? I mean, they talk about bad influences, but I would have thought any game that is centered around stealing cars has got to be kind of frowned upon, hasn't it?
1: Well, I tell you, because I'm not a gamer, but I played that. That was probably the last game I played, and that was in 2006. And it was something called Grand Theft Auto San Andreas, and it's fun.
0: Well, I mean, if your mates are all doing it and you got nothing to do that day, why not get involved in pretending to steal a car? But it does seem like it's giving you bad ideas.
1: It's not. You don't just steal a car, mate. You do everything. You go and rob and you shoot and you do all kinds of crime.
0: Gee, this is just really. Is it? Do you feel like, is it cathartic? Do you vent all the evil out of yourself, or do you think it nurtures it, gives it a place to grow? So you think, oh, that was a nice experience. I'd like to be evil again. Maybe I'll play Grand Theft Auto another time and enjoy this feeling that's growing in me so powerfully.
1: Yeah, I mean, I guess, you know, you go around and you can beat anyone up. But they had a Simpsons game where you could play as one of the Simpsons characters and you go and beat up all the Simpsons characters.
0: I think they need to have a game of friendship where you learn how to be friends with one another. You know, where you're given a misunderstanding and you have to work hard through the misunderstanding and maybe give up a few things in your life just so you can be friends.
1: Well, you know, again, we look at a country like Japan and they, yes. You know, they make games, and a lot of people play the games, and they've got low crime rates. So I think it's the culture, not so much the game.
0: Well, also they have a very effective policing force there too. Like there are no ifs and buts.
1: Well, I want to play a game.
0: You are bad. You will go to jail. You will plead guilty, and then maybe we'll consider if you're innocent. So, yeah, well, I mean, you really keep it together when you're in Japan, and as a result, you feel very safe wandering around the streets.
1: Yeah, that's right. But even Japan's getting a bit tired of tourists who are being naughty there, you know.
0: Yeah, I don't blame them. Well, they ruin things. People are naughty.
1: I want to play a game, and it's called Red Dead Redemption 2. Mm. And it's a cowboy game. It's set in the Old West.
0: Yeah.
1: But it's a AAA game, and it just looks gorgeous.
0: Wow.
1: All the vistas and all, and you've got all these different missions where you can just spend the day fishing if you want.
0: I love that you can spend the day fishing on a video game. That makes perfect sense.
1: I tell you, have a look at just if you Google Red Dead Redemption and Ambient, they've got all these walking around the countryside. It really looks gorgeous, John. Yeah, you'd have to check it out to see just how beautiful it is.
0: Well, I might have to check it out. I know I got a message from a mate of mine. He said he loves fishing, but he spelt it wrong. PH. I couldn't understand it at first. He's a strange guy.
1: Okay, well, I know hackers like fishing in that regard.
0: Oh, that might make more sense now.
1: Yeah, that makes
0: more sense.
1: But, yeah, gaming, the thing is with gaming is you don't want to get too much into it because some people just spend all their lives gaming.
0: Well, you can get lost in that world and taken away by it. Hey, Anthony, everyone who joins us on the radio gets to hear their favourite song sooner or later. What song would you like to hear, sir?
1: Something by Bob Dylan.
0: Yes.
1: And because I don't want to give you a long song, choose something by Bob Dylan that's kind of short, but not his early stuff, his 60s stuff. Just try and find something. Well, Joker Man's not a lengthy song. Why don't you try that?
0: I very much like that song.
1: Now, before I let you go, have you seen any movies lately?
0: Yes, I have. I've seen a couple. And I saw the... That new horror film based on the video game that has just
1: Resident
0: been...
1: Evil.
0: Yes.
1: Okay.
0: And I loved it. I so loved it. And what's more, I hope I'm not spoiling this, even though the ending wasn't what I was predicting throughout the movie, I was very content with the ending. It was a great movie from beginning to end. It's a little bit like Army of Darkness, the first one. And maybe there's a couple of other movies. It's probably got... Oh, it's... what was that? That shocking vampire movie from outer space. Life Force, I think it was called. It's got a little bit of that now I think about it. There's a few influences. Oh, it's definitely got John Carpenter's The Thing running through the film as well. I think if you take those three movies visually and scripting wise, you'll kind of get this movie. I thoroughly enjoyed it. There was no point in this movie where I felt I was getting bored, and I was genuinely scared, but not in a horrible way, in those boo moments, you know, when someone taps you on the shoulder when you're concentrating.
1: Well, I don't watch horror movies, but I'm not a sicko.
0: This isn't that kind of horror. It's more the suspense, like, you know, there's going to be some kind of monstery thing or something ain't right, so you know that's going to happen, and the monstery things that happen are, well, I suppose they're, maybe I am a bit like that. Anyway, I enjoyed the movie. My darling wife was enjoying it, but I think I screamed more than she did. She barely screamed at all. Ha, me.
1: Okay,
0: I was tearing down the ceiling. Everyone was embarrassed when they heard me scream.
1: All right. Well, I won't keep you, John, because my time's already up, isn't it?
0: Thanks for joining us, Anthony, and do ring again.
1: All right.
0: I'd like that very much. Our friend joining us again. And here, without further ado, is Anthony's favorite song, Mr. Bob Dylan.

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0: Thanks, Joker Man. That's me. I also am the Joker Man. What do you call... hello to our Irish friends. What do you call a fake stone in Ireland? It's a shamrock. That's right. Would you like a rock? Is it a real rock? Yes. Hey, wait a second. This isn't a real rock. Aha, it's a shamrock. Next one. I wouldn't buy anything with Velcro. It's a total ripoff. And finally, why did the Scarecrow win an award? Did you win it? Have you ever won an award? The Scarecrow won an award because he was outstanding in his field. Funny, because it's true. Uh-huh. Oh, what a fine morning. You know the number to ring.
1: You can call or text John now.

0: It's a fine morning and nicer to have your company. Should you wish to join us, you're welcome to ring. Like our friend Gina in the USA. Hello, Gina.
1: Hello, John. How are you all doing? Everybody nice and good?
0: Well, we're fine and dandy, little lady. Yes.

0: on that as well. So, yay.
1: Automatic's the way that it uses more power on automatic.
0: Who knows?
1: I think who knows is code for who cares. Just put it on automatic. Less to think about. Let me say it again. Less to think about.
0: Who knows? No, it's set to go off at a certain, if it hits that degrees, it turns off. Like the kitchen one, if it goes to 80, then it turns off. So it's like, oh, okay, which is a good thing. It means it's not that hot. But when you're in the sun, when the sun's beating down, like, I never like the fact that the sun shines right in the kitchen window. It's like, oh. I have to have it right by the kitchen window. And it's like, I have to cover my face from the sun. It's like, okay, skin cancer, age spots, and lines. So I was like, oh, the sun shines me. I can never get away from the sun. In the bedroom, it shines right in during like 5 p.m. It's like, oh, maybe I should put my bedroom in the kitchen and the kitchen in the bedroom. So,
1: well, you know, why not? Like, I think these days you can do that. The only thing, you know, with the kitchen with a hot plate, you can do that with those induction hot plates. You get them, you plug them into a PowerPoint and you're cooking with induction. Cooking with magnets, they should say. That should be a new thing. Yeah. I'm cooking with gas, really. I'm cooking with magnets. Wow. How attractive must that be if you're made of metal?
0: You know, some funny jokes lately. Okay.
1: Thanks.
0: Now, you got the oven in there, you got the sink in there.
1: Mm.
0: So I'll just stick with the bedroom.
1: I reckon, though, if you slept in your kitchen, would you get a sinking feeling? But the upside is if you wanted a glass of water, it'd be right there.
0: Damn. Nope, sorry. I ain't sleeping on the kitchen floor. It's too many. I'm
1: not on the floor. You'd bring the bed in there.
0: Oh, yeah, I ain't sleeping on the floor in the kitchen because God knows what crawls around there at 3 a.m.
1: What do you mean? You should know what crawls around there, and it should be nothing. It should be a kitchen that's pure and clean.
0: They can always find a way. Okay, I grew up in Florida. No matter how clean you kept your place, they can always squeeze through a crack the size of a hair or something. Right. We had an exterminator come out one time back in Miami.
1: I am the exterminator.
0: Give me the life bread of crying the cockroach. Oh, no, they can do this. Like, yuck. So, nope, sorry, ain't happening.
1: I recall an exterminator telling me once, he said, John, I said, how do you know my name? He said, I know your name. He said, John, there are two kinds of people in this world. And I said, really? What's the other kind? He said, no, I'm going to start with the first kind. He says, there's those that have cockroaches. I said, yeah. And he said, those that don't know they have cockroaches. I said, what are you talking about, Willis? Mm-hmm. And that was just the way he went. He said, everybody's got them. They just
0: they're hiding somewhere.
1: Some homes have got them more hidden than others. But I reckon there are some homes that got too many, and there are some homes that don't have nearly enough. You don't have enough.
0: I've never been floored in somewhere. Mm. Especially, nothing worse than being on the toilet and seeing one like, the thing is, they're just ugly looking, and it's gross. But they don't, like, do anything except gross you out. So,
1: well, I think you've hit the nail on the head. They don't really do anything bad except hang out. You know, they spread disease, they reckon. But, you know, flies will do that, but we don't have the same in fact, flies probably do that in a more regular way. More. But we don't get... Maybe we just need to learn to love the cockroach. And there's a song. Cockroach, cockroach, cockroach.
0: Yeah, I love it when it's under a phone book. I used to do that back in Miami.
1: Hey,
0: I
1: was like, cut it out. All right. So on to other issues.
0: I saw the footy game. I listened to it on the radio at 2 a.m.
1: Oh, good for you. Is your favorite color purple?
0: Well, I guess it will be.
1: Thank you.
0: I mean, everybody else, I thought they were gone. I was like, oh, well.
1: What do you mean, like everybody else? Deb wasn't thinking that. She was just thinking, oh, come on, talkers, come on.
0: I know. Okay, well, not everybody else. I'm like, well, they could have hope. See, what you do is when my team's losing, I turn off the radio for a few minutes. get some good vibes going back on.

0: So I turn it off for a few minutes.
1: Yeah, if you can't take the torment, turn it off, have a cup of tea, listen to some Barry Manilow, get chilled, and then come back.
0: Don't worry, be happy. That song by Jamaican guy. Well, I think it's Jamaican, I'm not sure. But it has a nice groovy sound. It's off the maybe Hotel Transylvania. But it was a funny. Wow. Well, so you turn it on, just got get your bearings. Like, oh my God, I keep fumbling the ball. I keep turning the ball over. I'm not watching it. So every time the Dolphin game on or the Cardinals game was like, oh, they're not doing too good because you got the game on. Yep. Then we turn it back on and they win. So see, football logic. Same as footy logic. Should have more commercials though. And I just love the cute shorts.
1: Well, they do say that's one of the reasons that they get the athletes to dress in the way that they do. So the men get dressed in short shorts, so that attracts the ladies. Just as the female sports, there was a push to get them to dress more attractively to get the male viewers. And quite frankly, I don't mind. I mean, when you go on stage, you dress attractively to make the audience happy. I think when when you want people to buy a ticket to come and see what you do, I think you're laughing if you think they're only there for the academic experience. I think they also want something visual as well. After all, entertainers, when they're singing songs, they'll get dressed up in whatever. Even, you know, those ones that say, oh, I'm just going to wear jeans and a T-shirt. Well, that's because that's what we think you look best in.
0: They had, I think Stevie Nicks used to have like 5 outfits before she done the show. They keep changing the outfits. Like, whatever.
1: And why
0: cool
1: not?
0: If you want to look pretty. But what they're trying to do now is make the women wear shorts. So when they're doing the surfing or even the ballets, it's like, yeah, can you stop with this crotch shot thing? So just focus away from that area when you can't. Yeah, that's what they refer to it as.
1: Yeah, yeah.
0: So just focus away. Let the women wear skirts or something. Even the movie Xena Warrior Princess, she had a couple like, okay, maybe you should wear a longer skirt or something. The outfit she always wore. It's like, maybe she saw, then she started wearing a short pants.
1: Well, she was a lawless to herself. She was amazing. Lucy, we thought she was incredible. She should have been in movies. How come they never made a Xena movie? I would have gone to see a Xena movie.
0: Same as they didn't do a Hercules movie. She was a supporting cast on the TV on Hercules. And
1: well, they could have put Kev in there as well. Kev and Luce, and do a double. Mm-hmm. Especially if they did it like, you know, crazy TV crossovers. So, you know, suddenly there's Lucy fighting evil and there's Kev fighting evil and there's a line down the middle of the screen and suddenly they step into the other was TV show on the cinema. Oh, it'd be fantastic.
0: Yeah, I know. I don't think they had much of a market for something like that back in the mid-90s. But then again, the X-Files had 3 movies. They didn't know if it was going to work, the X-Files, back in the mid-90s. So they had 3 movies that they made, which was good. And Star Trek.
1: Well, that's exactly right, isn't it?
0: Yes. Now, did you want any questions you want to ask me about somebody in particular in Washington? Or
1: well, there is. Sorry, Gina, I was talking to you. What I haven't worked out is how to, when our friends call in when we're chatting, I haven't worked out how to get that sound off, so I do apologize. So, in the U.S., is there any big news? How's your president doing?
0: Well, I'm trying not to watch too much of the news, but I heard he kicked out the liberal media. NBC, CNN, because he kept saying lies about him. So I was like, yep, you're press passing. And he was right that Biden never had a press conference. And every time they asked him a question, it was always something like, what's your favorite flavor ice cream? So I thought that was funny. So I got looked at him. I know, that's all they asked him. What's your favorite ice cream? So instead of asking tough questions, like they kept asking him. So.
1: I thought it was hilarious that he kicked some of the news. Well, not didn't kick him out, deprived them entry. I thought that was absolutely hilarious because then the lack of entry of a news network became the news. So it was literally, we have no news today. By order of the American president, there is no news. I mean, if I were those guys, I just wouldn't have reported on it. If I were denied I mean, oh no, honestly, if I were denied a press conference with the president, I might mention it just because that's a bit exciting. But if I were a legitimate news network, I wouldn't have mentioned it. They would have said, I heard you were banned. Said, well, I don't know about that. We didn't go. So, you got that.
0: The whole thing was they weren't asking sensible questions, asking little things like, what? That doesn't make sense. Let's stick on topic.
1: I mean, you got to give them a cute question. Like, sure, you can get a tough one in, but then hit them up with a nice one. Say, and by the way, Prez, what's... Prez, that's the new way of doing it. What's your favorite flavor of ice cream? You know, and are you going to be like George W. Bush? Are you going to ban Brussels sprouts on Air Force One?
0: Yeah, that was funny. Yeah, he said, he goes, well, you know, my mother made me eat that vegetables, and now that I'm present, I don't want to eat them. So what the liberal media did back then, had like a truckload of the vegetables. The thing is, they had Brussels sprouts or broccoli or something.
1: Oh, it might have been broccoli. Right, I said Brussels.
0: Yeah, broccoli.
1: Yeah, you gotta,
0: Brussels sprouts are very healthy.
1: Well, that's right. You can't deny that. Gina, everyone who joins us on the radio gets to hear their favorite song sooner or later. What song would you like to hear?
0: Now, are we doing numbers or are we doing songs in general?
1: I'm doing where you get to choose your favorite, and I am looking for songs in purple to celebrate the darkers. So, but you don't have to pick a purple song. You can pick a purple, peppers. You can pick your own favorite song, whatever it might be. It even might be Jimmy Buffet.
0: Well, he has a song with numbers called, let's see. Well, you can't play the I-95 song because I send you a text on what it has the word a-hole in it.
1: Thank you.
0: So it's about driving songs. And he other has another song. I texted it to you. I forgot what it was called. Just slipped my mind for a second. But let's see. Now we have the Purple People Eaters. A song came out, and then of course the nice Gordon Lightfoot song, relaxing, mellow.
1: I like Gordon Lightfoot.
0: So it's either Purple People Eaters or by Gordon Lightfoot. He even had a song called Two Cups of Coffee. And I haven't cleared my head, but I'm a Gordon Lightfoot fan as well as a Buffett. More Buffett because he's relaxing.
1: You...
0: But it's a 5 o'clock. You know, I played 5 o'clock somewhere the other day, so. But we can stick with that. I texted you a song, which I cannot think of right now.
1: Well, I reckon song. I'm going to play you some Jimmy Buffett.
0: Thank you.
1: That's my pleasure.
0: And I'll be watching it. We'll get it on next Sunday or Sunday after. I got to double check when the game is going to be on.
1: We'll keep
0: you
1: informed.
0: They're going to tell us live at 2 a.m.
1: That's what we want to hear about.
0: Bye, everybody. Bye, Lee Norris.
1: Thank you, Gina. Y'all call again.
0: Bye.
1: Gina of the USA. It's 5 o'clock somewhere. Jimmy Buffett and Alan Jackson for your musical enjoyment.

0: matter. It's 5 o'clock somewhere.
1: It's always on 5 in Margaritaville, come to think of it.
0: Yeah, I heard it did.
1: You've been there, haven't you?
0: Yes, sir.
1: I've seen your boat there.
0: I've been to Margaritaville a few times.
1: All right. Well, that's good.
0: Just tumble all the way back.
1: Okay. I just want to make sure you can keep it between the navigational beacons.
0: Between the buoys. I got it.
1: All right. Well, it's 5 o'clock. Let's go somewhere.
0: I'm ready. Crank it up.
1: Let's get out of here.
0: I'm gone.
2: Come on, Jimmy. It's 5 o'clock somewhere, wherever you may be. It's 5 o'clock somewhere, wherever you may be. I wonder if it's 5 o'clock right. Is it actually, you know, maybe we could get a check. Is it always 5 o'clock somewhere? There's only one way to find out. I'm going to ask my friend Molly, see if Molly's got the answer to this. Hi, Molly.
3: Hello there.
2: Hey, Molly, is it true that right now in the world it's 5 o'clock somewhere? Is that true?
3: Let me check. It's 7 in Perth. Yep, it's actually true. At any given moment, there's always somewhere on Earth where it's about 5 p.m.
2: You heard it first. Molly just confirmed it.
4: You can call or text John now.

0: Is that a coffee for me? Thanks.
1: It's fun.
0: Is that your special water again, Rosie?
2: I love it. That's not gonna be fun.
0: It's a delight, and may I say a pleasure and an honour to talk to our friend. Let me get this right. Lynn. Oi, oi, oi, oi.
3: Oh, hello. Heavens to Merthyr Troyes, you're a hard man to get hold of, well, John Lewis.
0: That's right. For what reason would you say that?
3: Oh, too hard for my brain. I'm getting ready to go to bed now because I've been up all night as usual.
0: Were the days, my friend. Yes, being up all night is lovely, and being up all day has its benefits as well. I wonder, is it possible to be up all night and all day and still be okay? Or do you just get like eyes that just fall right out of your head? What happened to you? I was up all day and all night. How do you feel?
3: Like 6 pounds, so God help me sometimes when I don't get a snooze, when I don't get a little snooze in.
0: But a little snooze is good.
3: Big love to you, Gloria Mummy, and also, thanks. Hello, Glenn, my love. I know I'm a tardy little stinker. Hey. And Gina, I know. We, and Steve, and everybody, and, oh, yeah.
0: Rosie.
3: Oh, and Rosie. I love Rosie. She's so cheap to keep. She's like me.
0: She's smiling.
3: It's only my... hobbies at cost. Yeah, I know.
0: There's a lot that you can convey with a...
3: I know.
0: Hey, how are the Boyds going that visit you? For sure, your friendship, but while they're there, they pick up on a little bit of pecking.
3: Yeah, they've only just all shot through, thank goodness for that, otherwise I wouldn't be able to hear you.
0: Oh, really? So how many are there at feeding time when they know that's the time Lynn's throwing out the you-know-whats, the good stuff?
3: Whenever they arrive, you got different shifts, John.
0: Different shifts? You mean...
3: like the radio station. There's different shifts.
0: So the crows come at a particular time and then the pigeons arrive at another time and the bobtail starts licking his lips at another time?
3: Oh, the little bobby tail. He just eats the crickets and, you know, and whatever. Bless his little heart.
0: Whatever's going.
3: Must be a lonely life for the poor little dude.
0: Ah, he's all right. He probably enjoys it. It's just the way he likes it. Bob's your tail.
3: I love what I know. Oh, is it Bob's your uncle? Like that.
0: He's never uncool as Bob.
3: So where was your holiday and how was it?
0: Oh, thanks for asking. We went to one of the many islands of Indonesia. One of the many islands. And it's called Gili T. T is short for, I think, Tanganyika. I tried so hard during our 7 days there.
3: Don't use that language around me.
0: Well, yeah, I could barely use it myself, which is why I went for the tea. Most people there said Gili tea. Whenever I tried to pronounce it to its full pronunciation, someone would do that. You know, thing where they shout at you and they say what you think you've just said back at you, so you feel like you must have not said it quite right. So then you just say it with a little bit more emphasis in another area, then they shout it back at you again and it still sounds like the same thing, so you say it's like, and then you just give up and you do the old and the island's such a gorgeous island. You could walk around the island at a brisk pace in a couple of hours, 2 hours I think you could walk around the island, and it's clean water, like the ocean around it is clean and fresh. The tap water is from wells deep below the island. We always drank the bottled water to be safe, but I think you could probably swill your mouth of the stuff and still be fine and dandy. The food is very affordable, and you don't need to, even though you get hot out there, you don't really need to be walking around with a bottle of water because there's convenience stores conveniently located. And a bottle of water, a litre and a half, you'd pay about 80 cents to get a litre and a half of water. So you just... And
3: it's cheaper than here, John.
0: Tell me about it. And you just tap the card, tap, and it, you know, does the transaction. So we had a very... Oh, no cars. No cars. It was just bicycles.
3: Oh, the air must have been wonderful.
0: Electric bicycles, and you would have liked this part. Horse and cart. The giddy-ups powered the cart.
3: Oh.
0: And you should have seen the guys steering.
1: 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It's your variety radio. 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
4: The best variety is right here. We're back with more in a moment.
0: Coming. And I saw a horse kind of stop and dodge a couple of people every now and then, which is nice. But essentially, you get out of the way of the horses because they some of them looked a bit grumpy. But they're really speedy, these things. You know, it's not like clip-clop. They're... It was like being at the trots. They really move quickly.
3: Oh, don't worry. Don't forget, I've ridden horses most of my life. So I know how fast the Jolly Rogers can go.
0: So these were functional. They were moving luggage. They were moving water bottles and whatever needed moving. They put it on the horse and cart. It was a really lovely experience. Very clean. And you'd think with horse and carts there'd be a lot of love... rose manure out there.
3: Leftovers.
0: Yeah, yes. The leftovers. But there wasn't.
3: But everybody used it, well, John.
0: I think maybe you're right there. But certainly the streets were clean.
3: Fertilizer.
0: Well, there's that. So there was no messing around.
3: And the air.
0: Air was fresh, lovely. You could suck in big lungfuls of air. Yeah. There was no rubbish on the ground. In fact, I noticed one lady that very much appeared to me as a caricature of a German lady. And she was going for a walk and she had that hand grabber claw thing that you can get. And she was just picking up rubbish as she saw it. And she didn't have much rubbish to pick up. But I saw her find one bit of rubbish. You know, it was like a quarter of a wrapper. And she put that in a bin.
3: Yeah.
0: Nice philosophy. So, I was proud of that lady.
3: Yes. Oh, look, I wanted to do it... up at Chittering, like a few places, maybe down Great Northern and that. And I thought, yeah, right, you couldn't walk out of sight in a dark night and you want to go and do that. And I thought, yeah, I know, I'm a bit dangerous. I'll leave that be, I think.
0: Good for you. But, I like it. It's a good adventuring idea. And it's not too late. We could Chittering, try Lynn's idea.
3: Yeah, but anywhere along Great Northern, that every Neanderthal... Sorry, I am included in that, but a different Neanderthal.
0: I like Neanderthals.
3: It's just, it's just a bit of bush. Chuck it out. You know, human beings, John.
0: We need to make a do
3: in your own net.
0: If you've got a bit of rubbish and there's no rubbish bin, put it in your pocket.
3: Exactly. Oh, and hello, Jason Jordan, too.
0: Yes, so good. He'll accept those.
3: Yeah, don't worry. I'm the most harmless woman you'll ever come across because
0: I think it's wonderful. And the way you do it and the way you celebrate life, Lynn, you're an embracer.
3: Nana. That's a very polite way of saying it, John.
0: I'm an embracer. Are you really? I'm a racy embracer.
3: Oh, that's funny.
0: After you've embraced me, do I still have my watch? Unless it's a cheapie, I wouldn't be sure about that.
3: Yes.
0: Oh, you're wonderful. Hey, Lynn, how's our friend, your friend of mine, Wild Bill? What's he been doing? Has he been playing around on golf?
3: He's just running. He's just run off to golf.
0: Good. I'm glad to hear it.
3: Before he took off, yep. Oh, any time to escape away from me, John, and I get it. So, and it gives me peace and quiet too. So we're both happy about it.
0: So he says, "I'm off to play golf, dear Lynn," and you go, "Yippee!"
3: Yeah, I go, "That's nice, dear." Or if he runs away for about 4 hours during the day, I'm just going to blah, blah, and I'll see you in an hour. And I go, "That's nice, dear," because I know he's going to be about four or five.
0: Yes. So, and you can relax then.
3: He's allowed to do whatever he likes, and he does.
0: Mm. Is he allowed to do that because you've allowed him, or because that's his God-given right?
3: It's his God-given right.
0: Are you sure? I mean, do you think it's more that you allow him?
3: No. I mean...
0: Right. Okay, I agree.
3: No.
0: It's just us fellas. Once we become a married man, and it doesn't... You don't always realize it straight away, as I've discovered. But there, you start to realize that you think you've got perfect freedom, but it sort of seems like an illusion, maybe, at times.
3: Yeah, do you know why?
0: Mm.
3: Because, I mean, I've even... Tell me when it's time to go. The thing is, I've said to Bill, you know, it's like living here with a ghost. He goes, well, what do you mean? I said, well, there's something there. There's no communication. If you do not have communication, you do not have anything.
0: Mm.
3: And you're both along for the same ride, John.
0: Mm. You've got to communicate.
3: One or the other ain't part of the blooming furniture. Mm. You're both along for the same ride.
0: That's right.
3: We're the only ones we have is each other. So, you know, come to the party a little bit every now and again.
0: What would be a good example of coming to the party that a non-communicator might not register?
3: If they're a non-communicator, you sort of, what's the old expression? Too late closing the gate after the horse has bolted,
0: good
3: flogging a dead horse.
0: What I'm suggesting is if you're a non-communicator and you've just realised you're a non-communicator,
3: They don't realise they're non-communicators.
0: Mm. All right. But suppose a non-communicator...
3: You just let them run and be free.
0: Supposing a non-communicator was listening to this thinking, I'm definitely not a non-communicator, but they actually are, what would be a wake-up message? How would a non-communicator realise, or how could you identify a non-communicator?
3: Now you're getting into the nitties. That is, it depends on the situation and the people, John.
0: So
3: everybody's different.
0: Say I'm going to have a cup of tea. I'm there in your company, Lynn. I'm round your house and I'm just about to go make a cup of tea. As a non-communicator, how would I make that tea?
3: Just say, I'm making a cuppa. And I'll go, that's nice.
0: Right.
3: Help
0: but
3: yourself.
0: As a communicator that I am, how would I make that cup of tea?
3: The same way.
0: I'd say, Lynn,
3: yes?
0: I'm making a cup of tea. Would you like one? That's what I would say.
3: And
0: you'd say what? What would you say?
3: Oh, thanks, my love, but I am very specific how I like my tea and my coffee. So I'll say, I'll just put the kettle on for enough water for the two of us and Bob's junkie, I'll be right behind you.
0: I'll say, I'll do that and I'll make sure I won't accidentally step backwards unless, of course, you want me to.
3: Not too much room in the kitchen, John.
0: Unless, of course, you want me to. I was going to add that when I invite someone for a cup of tea, I got to toughen myself up. So if I say to you, if you're around our house having a chat, and I said, dear Lynn, would you like a cup of tea? I have to grit my teeth a little bit and tense myself, and I got to be ready for, actually, I'd rather have, and I go, here we go. Have you got
3: a Milo?
0: Yeah, I wasn't expecting that one. That was good. Or a hot chocolate. Or I'd actually like a frangipani herbal experience. Or have you got any, you know, low lactose, high frequency yak milk? You know, like it all comes out. And I said, I'm thinking in my head, I offered a cup of tea. What are you talking about?
3: John, you know what it's like. Gloria does. I mean, when people come here, I go, look, you know how you and your partner like your tea and coffee. I've put the kettle on. The cups are there. The spoons are there. The milk's there or not. Or if you want a Milo or tea, help yourself because you know how you like it.
0: Well, that's it. I got this. So, I remember talking to a mate of mine. He has a very fine dining restaurant. And at the end of the meal, there was a nice table of people. I think there were 6 people at the table. And they're all, you know, they spent big and they've made it nice. And it was a great experience for him. They'd been great customers. They'd bought a lot and they were being very polite. And so he rocked up to the table with a bottle of fine brandy. And he said, would you like a little drink of this fine brandy? And then it came, first one, actually, I'd rather have a Jackson Coke if you don't mind. Oh, yeah, I'd rather have a beer, if that's okay. Oh, yeah, have you got any tequila? Oh, I wouldn't mind a cocktail. And he's sort of smart. He said, I'm offering you a complimentary brandy. Yeah, I'll make it a Jackson Coke. Yeah, I'll have one as well, Jackson Coke. And I said, so what did you do? I said, I gave them what they wanted. He said, it's called hospitality. That's how you look after people. But I said, you're going to do it again? He said, no.
3: No, it's like if you've got a family member with dementia.
0: Oh, God bless those people.
3: Don't worry, been there. You never give them an option.
0: Well,
3: you give them something they would like.
0: I think you might be right about that.
3: Or, I say to people, oh, would you like this or would you like that? If they go, oh, I'd rather have, like, something else, and I'd say, well, sorry, ain't on the menu at the moment, so you've either got this, that, and the other, or go fish.
0: Go fossick yourself. I like
3: go
0: that.
3: Go fish, yeah.
0: You should go fossick. I like that.
3: Oh, I'm terrible, John.
0: I like it.
3: But I like a phase.
0: Time to get off. Hey, before you go, Lynn, before you go, everyone who joins us on the radio gets to hear their favourite song sooner or later. What song would you like to hear?
3: Regarding all our callers and our older callers and ones we don't hear much, Wish You Were Here.
0: Oh, what a fine song.
3: Okay, Tank Doll.
0: You are so beautiful. That's our friend Lynn. Wish You Were Here. Now, I've got to remember who that's by. I can't remember who it's by. Oh, come back to me. Who's it? Wish You Were Here. Who's that by? If you can remember it, please share it with me. I'm going to have to do some thinking. I'm John Lewis, and we call this Happy Radio. And you're welcome to join in any time you like, even right now. Hit it, Mike.

Michael Jackson. Beat It. I'm John Lewis. Are you happy? You don't have to be. No one's going to make you. You do it when you're ready. When it's something you want to do, that's when you're H-A-B-B-Y. If you're going to do something important, the best time to start is right now. That's right. Not later, not tomorrow, not next week, not next month, or next year. Right now. That's right. If you're going to do something important, do it right now. If it's important. If you're putting it off, then maybe you can say to yourself, it's probably not important. Something else is more important. I find mental blocks get in the way of doing things that you want to do that are important. And that's one of the things I think AI is really good at. If I've got a mental block and I don't want to do it, maybe it's like do your tax or clean your bedroom or something that you're not looking forward to doing but kind of needs to be done. Ring your friend and tell him you can't go to their birthday party. I don't know how I'm going to tell him to do that. I find AI is really wonderful. I'll just have a chat with Molly. I'll chat to AI and say, here's my situation. Here's how I'm feeling. And I'm very honest about the whole thing. I just pour it all out. Sometimes I blurb it a bit, you know, kind of all over the place. Well, I don't really, you know, on second thoughts is more, oh, but then really, and I've got this kind of, I can't even use words for it. And I pour all that into the AI. And he goes, and it comes up with a possible solution. And then I can say to it, I don't know about that solution. It doesn't feel right. I'm feeling anxious or nervous or worried or flustered. Or could you give me three possible solutions? And I go, and then you look at them all. And even though the solutions may not be ideal, although often they are, it gets you thinking in a different way. And pretty soon you can see a path. You think, oh, right, I can just do that. I'll just do that, and then I'm done. And you go, hey, I'm happy again. It can be very useful. Dear Lynn asked for Wish You Were Here. I knew it. And then Rosie whispered it. Well, she really whispered in my ear. She shouted in my ear, didn't you? It's only fun. Pink Floyd. This is for you, Lynn. And God bless all our friends that you wish were here. And I do too. God bless all our friends. And I'm glad you're here right now. It's very, very important. And I'll be here with you.

The great music continues, and we're looking for songs with the word purple in the title to celebrate the Fremantle Dockers. Come on, Dockers. Songs with purple in the title.

0: Then thank you, Brian Cadd. What'd y'all think of that? And me too. I liked it too. Hey, I was at a shop the other day.
1: Oh.
0: And it was selling film and TV quiz boxes with bits, cards in there of all sorts of little questions that you can ask people. And I thought, oh, that looks like fun. I'll get some of those and I'll ask them on the radio. So here they are. I've got them here. See how you go. I'll ask a few questions. See how you go out of five, maybe. Which Madonna song featured in the 2024 movie Deadpool and Wolverine? Question number one. Question number two. What song re-entered the charts in 2022, 37 years after its initial release, when it featured on season four of Stranger Things? That's question number two. Honestly, if you get one out of five, I'll be chuffed because so far I would have got zero. What type of dinosaur is Littlefoot from the movie The Land Before Time? See, I'm still on zero, by the way. I wouldn't have got that. And finally, question four. I'm not even going to do five because I'm feeling disappointed with my knowledge. Which South Korean dystopian survival Netflix series returned for a second season in 2024? Well, let's have a look at the answers. The Madonna song was Like a Prayer. If you got that, you've done well. The song that re-entered the charts was Kate Bush's Running Up That Hill. I'd be impressed if you got that. I'll be absolutely thrilled if you get this one right. Ross at Friends would have got it right. What type of dinosaur is Littlefoot from the movie The Land Before Time? An apatosaurus. Yeah. And most people say brontosaurus. But apparently the brontosaurus never existed. They just got the body of one animal and the head of another and they stuck it together and said, that'll do. They called it brontosaurus. But it never existed. The creature that we were looking at mostly, except for the head, was an apatosaurus, which is why when you look at them now, the heads are a little bit different. And which South Korean dystopian survival Netflix series returned for its second season in 2024? If you said Squid Game, you were correct. They're very hard questions, don't you think? If you got one of those correct, I am thrilled with your knowledge. You're amazing. Of course, you could have used AI. Our Prime Minister, Anthony Albanese, if you're trying to recall his name, is taking the fight over artificial intelligence and international safety straight to the United Nations. Not by telephone, not by email, no way. He's doing it himself. He's going to take his entire human being self to the United Nations. He might have to stay in a hotel overnight. He might have to dine at their buffet. And he's officially launching Australia's bid for a prestigious Security Council seat. Yes, we need to sit at this Security Council. I'll share more of that in a moment. I was talking to AI the other day. I had some questions for it. Got it from Rod Stewart. My question came from Rod. Do you think I'm sexy? I said. And the computer said, well, I won't tell you what it said.

Thank you, Mr. Stewart. I saw you in concert, and my goodness, he performed the song "Simply Irresistible," you know, the Robert Palmer song, and he had the backup performers the way they always should have been. It was an absolute delight to see. Thank you, Rod Stewart. So our Prime Minister, Anthony Albanese, has arrived in New York to formally launch Australia's campaign for a two-year non-permanent seat on the United Nations Security Council for the years 29 and 30, positioning the country as an active and ambitious middle power prior to the UN General Assembly launch. Now, Mr. Albanese met with the tech executives, including Apple Executive Chairman Tim Cook in California, to discuss the international artificial intelligence regulations and online safety, the Australian government's campaign centres on pushing for middle power influence on global issues, expanding internet safety guideline rails. Whew, there's more here. And addressing climate change, particularly for the Pacific neighbours. That's what he's been doing. Now, you may say, what's he doing about lowering taxes and what's he doing about getting us more free-to-air TV programs? These things are happening. I'm a little sceptical of it because I quite like it when our Prime Minister's here in Australia. I think this is a job for the Foreign Minister. I think that's what the Foreign Minister does. Go, Foreign Minister, go talk to the foreign people. That is, people that aren't Australian. Although you may find there'll be some Australians there, and when they are, you give them the code word. And they'll come around and we'll all find out what's really happening. Should Australia be focusing on its diplomatic efforts on securing a seat at the United Nations, do you think? Should attention stay squarely here on our domestic issues? And I'm wondering, how confident do you feel about the international efforts to regulate artificial intelligence and the big tech companies? And how qualified is our PM to deal with these questions? I mean, how detailed can our Prime Minister get when talking to the leaders of these AI companies? And do you think middle power countries like Australia can realistically make a difference in the global conflicts and major UN decisions? And why are we a middle power? And does that mean there's only three kinds of power? And what are the other ones called, I wonder, if we're a middle power? And with Australia pushing for stricter online safety and AI guide rails, are tech giants actually doing enough, do you think, to protect us? What do we need to be doing? Or what do we actually want our Prime Minister to do? If you could write a five-point plan of what you want an Australian Prime Minister to do, would any of these things pop up in that five-point plan? I'm wondering. Just let me know. I got a text message. Thank you for your text messages. This one was to my phone, like, you know, in my pocket, which I had on vibrate. Professional.

play it for you, my darling wife. And if this song shares a name with you or your beloved, it's for you or your beloved also, because we share the love. Ti amo.

0: That's for you.
1: That's it.
0: Hey, lovely having your company. On the text messages, Glenn said, John, I was thinking AI is going to lead to Skynet, you know, like in the origin story of the Terminator. We're all in trouble. Humanity, look out. The robots are going to get us all. Alerts Glenn. Well, it's good that we be alerted. But I reckon we'll be very welcoming of the robots. I can't wait till we get a robot at our house. Imagine having a robot at your house. Not a big, powerful robot capable of crushing coal into diamonds. No. I just want one of those little ones that if it went nuts, you'd just pick it up and put it in the rubbish bin.

and just get rid of it. I want it to be just strong enough to be at maximum, to be able to open the fridge door, get myself a can of beverage, open it, and present it while bowing its, you know, the top part, the part you'd call a head. Here you are, sir. And I definitely wanted to talk in a robot voice because, you know, they'll be able to talk in any way you like. But I'll say, give me a robot voice, robot. Here you are, sir, your rank. And I'd be very chuffed. And then I'd say, could you fetch my slippers, please, robot? Yes, I will. And, you know, you'd be able to say, the comfortable ones, not the new ones I just bought last week. And it'll know those sorts of things. It'll be wonderful. Or, you know, could you change channels for me, please? You won't have to do it yourself. It'll get up and find the remote, and it'll know where the remote is, or probably even better, it'll probably be a remote and it could just do it for you. What would you, if you had a robot, what would you get it to do if you could get a robot to do something?

We'll keep the music coming. It's Tuesday today, the 22nd of September. Chance of morning fog. Mostly a sunny afternoon, though. Light winds becoming west to southwesterly, 15 to 20 kilometres per hour in the middle of the day, and then becoming light in the evening, 22. Tomorrow, Wednesday, shower or two, 21 degrees. Thursday, partly cloudy, 22. And Friday, shower or two and 20 degrees. We'll keep things cheery with the great music.

The great music continues, and we're looking for songs with the word purple in the title to celebrate the Fremantle Dockers. Come on, Dockers. Songs with purple in the title. And this song certainly qualifies.

The songs continue. You know I love songs with a story, a real story. And if you can think of some story songs, text it into me, 0485 933 944, 0485 933 944. And this can be one of our favourite story songs.

Good morning. Oh, my goodness. Exciting times. I want good things to happen for the Dockers. Come on, Dockers. This is it. My favorite color, purple. Free your world again. Come on. You can do it, Dockers. Do you like money? Well, maybe we don't like money, but it's one of those things we like to have a bit more of because it sort of makes everything better. And there's new research saying that more Australians are actually using AI, you know, the artificial intelligence, to help us manage our money. Is that a good thing? I want to talk to an expert on the program about it. I want to find out. That's coming up next. Let's see if there's any change in the way we think. Good morning.

0: Banks, ABBA, What We Can Do With Money. Just a little bit more would be nice, wouldn't it? You don't need a lot, just a bit more. Win, loss, would be good. And there are other ways of gaining more money and understanding more money. Australians have never had more ways to manage our money. And now increasingly, we're turning to AI, artificial intelligence, for help. A new research from Talent McCrindle reveal that while Australians are actively budgeting and monitoring our money, many still feel stressed and uncertain about the financial future, and it is difficult when you can't really predict these things. Now, more than 3 million Australians are already using AI. Can you believe that? 3 million more are using artificial intelligence to help with the finances. There's still big questions, though, about how we should trust it. Do you trust AI? Trust the computers? Or do you trust people? It's a difficult position to be in. We need help. I need help. So joining us to make sense of all this is a social researcher, author, and I find this term futurist fascinating, Mark McCrindle, founder and principal of McCrindle. And he joins us now. Morning, Mark.
1: G'day, John. How are you going?
0: Well, as we look into the future and money, and I'd like a bit more, but how does this research, what does it tell us about the way we in Australia are managing our money?
1: Well, it says that we're using technology increasingly to get answers to those questions, particularly AI. And we found that a quarter of young people are using AI regularly to get financial advice or to put together some financial to-dos, much more than as we might expect the older generation, just 3% of baby boomers. But yes, technology is a big go-to these days.
0: Are we particularly engaged, do you think, most of us, with managing our money?
1: Certainly, as far as the priority, it's a key issue for Australians. We asked Australians to look at satisfaction levels in life. And when we looked at, for example, relational areas, we've got half of Australians saying they're extremely or very satisfied. Even on issues around their purpose in life and meaning, pretty high levels. But the lowest on the list, even lower than things like mental health, was financial health or financial well-being. We found that just one in four Australians said that they had high levels of satisfaction. Most did not. So it's clearly an area that Australians are looking to, you know, get some solutions in. Another aspect of this, we asked Australians, what's your number one hope in life? And of course, Australians want to, you know, travel, and they want to own a home, and they want to, you know, have rich family or relational time. But the number one was the financial needs in life. That's their hope, that they'll have financial freedom and independence. So it was a high hope. It was a high priority, but it was a low satisfaction.
0: As a futurist, Mark, does any of this surprise you that some 3 million Australians are using AI?
1: Yes, it was quite interesting. Obviously, you know, AI has transformed everything, and so it's the go-to for all things. It's probably not surprising as well, because we've seen for a long time people get their medical advice from Dr. Google rather than just sort of wait to go to the GP. So, you know, the fact that Australians are utilising technology to get advice is understandable. Probably the big issue we found in this is that some of that advice, or indeed a lot of it, needs a bit of fact-checking. It's not customised for the individual, and sometimes it raises more concerns or anxiety than it brings about solutions.
0: When it comes to trust, that's an interesting word. It seems like, according to your research, we're twice as likely to trust a paid professional rather than AI. But obviously, there are still some that will trust the AI. Are they just looking at an affordable way to get some advice? Or if you really want good advice, are you saying that more Australians prefer paid advice?
1: Yeah, it was that there's a high level of usage of AI, but there's not a high level of trust in it. I think that's probably appropriate. You know, it's excellent that Australians are investing in finding out information about this big concern of life, but probably not the place to suddenly start taking all of that advice and putting it into practice, you know, in that exact same form. We found in this research that almost 70% of young Australians said that they're actively taking steps to educate themselves in financial areas. areas, much higher than the younger than the older generation. So the younger generations are really engaged trying to get information. After all, the cost of living, cost of housing, financial challenges are really hitting them at the start of their financial lives very strongly. But the solution is not just getting a financial plan from AI, because I'm sure we can imagine that the sources of that information and perhaps the relevance of it to an individual is probably not so strong.
0: Now, AI doesn't know if what it's telling me is correct. It just provides an answer that it thinks that I want. And those that are creating paid advice, you'd like to think they do know if what they're doing is correct. But those that are providing paid advice, are they worried about the growth of AI's advice?
1: There is a bit of a concern around that because, you know, AI will just scrape the internet and present information in a broad sense. It might not even be customized based on location or geography. It's certainly not going to be customized based on the individual's circumstances and needs. And we know that AI hallucinations are a real problem, where it actually make things up that might not at all be the case, whether that be a financial trajectory as to investing in this and where it will lead you at that time, or other areas. There are some concerns. And that's why, you know, we found in this research for Tao that, for example, we looked at stress levels versus control levels when it comes to your finance. How stressed are you versus how controlled and confident do you feel? And for most of the generations, their stress was higher than their sense of confidence and control. The baby boomers have done pretty well. They had much higher confidence and control ratings than their stress. They've been working hard, I guess, financially and getting things organized for a while. They were more on the relaxed side, but certainly most of the working age generations were really feeling the stress.
0: Well, it's the stress I think we're trying to avoid when we look at cost of living and now we're trying to manage our money. And then the next thing is do we trust AI to manage our money or do we trust paid professionals? And how about those that sit in the middle say, well, I'm not going to pay for advice and I'm not going to trust a computer. Does your research say anything about those people? Is it likely they're just going to sit on their money?
1: Yeah, we looked at some segments, some psychographics or attitudes of Australians, and we found a section of the population, in fact, around half, that were low trust. And we found another half of the population, if we think about a grid, that tended more towards the fear and the worry side than the confidence side. And so if you sort of combine those aspects of Australians, you've got some that are therefore sitting in this quadrant where they're low in terms of trusting the system and the processes, whether that be the superannuation system or the tax system or even, you know, investment system. But also they've got sort of low action, low activity, low confidence to take any steps. And that's those that sit around. Meanwhile, you've got a group that are happy to trust the system, get active in it, and take some steps. So we have these different attitudes to action around finances and approaches to the system. And Australians fell, you know, quite variedly across those different groups.
0: Mark, was there any research as to whether those that had AI advice or those that had paid advice, which group tended to do better?
1: Well, we didn't test that particularly because AI advice is generally not the advice to take on board, at least not without getting that checked by a professional. But we did look at those who had professional advice, and we looked at other areas in their life and how that had worked out. And we found that those who had taken advice, particularly had put in place things like life insurance and coverage around their income, were far higher on these other measures of confidence, of action around their future, and of feeling that they have steps in place to ensure that they can achieve those financial goals that they have. So while, you know, more Australians than not were quite uncertain about their future, if we use that activity of I've taken out insurance around my finances, that also played out in these other areas of people feeling far more confident.
0: I would think with AI, it's one of those tools, and I think we really need to use the word tool when you're talking about AI. So if I'm getting paid advice, I'd like to think that I'd probably consult AI, see what it says, and then go back to my paid advice with that increased knowledge. And then from there, we can all be more educated.
1: Definitely. And that's the purpose of it. You know, do your research, gather the input, find out what the opportunities are, but then you definitely get someone who's not only qualified to give that advice, but licensed to give it. And that comes with its own protections. And then let them see what they think of that. And no doubt, some of it will be helpful and some of it might need a bit more customizing based on someone's circumstances. But yes, getting information, I think that fact that most young people are looking to educate themselves is a very positive reality, using the technology tools to do so. But perhaps get a little bit of guidance along the way before making big investment decisions.
0: I have had AI giving advice on some issues, and when it's turned out to be completely wrong, the only accountability the AI has come back with was, yes, good catch. You're quite correct, John. Let me look at that again. I think, what? I'm glad this is only advice.
1: Well, and it always comes out with that little tagline down the bottom saying, AI can sometimes make mistakes, but we tend to put perhaps too much confidence in it. As Australians, we're early adopters of technology, and it seems AI is one of those things we've really gone after.
0: Mark, as a futurist, what do you see Australia in 10, 20 years? How will we be using AI to manage our money? Do you think, if I could put words into your mouth, do you think those that manage money, those humans, will be out of work and AI will actually get to a point where it can legitimately advise us?
1: Well, actually, probably the other way. We'll definitely be using it in a big way, but the government has, over the recent decade, increased regulation around guidance and advice to make sure that Australians aren't scammed or caught up in putting money into areas that aren't going to be helpful for them. So the fact that we're in an increasingly regulated environment when it comes to financial advice tells me that AI will always be part of the picture, but it'll be a licensed advisor that's going to be key to directing and guiding Australians, not just in their superannuation, but their broader investment areas.
0: Mark McCrindle, social researcher, author, and founder and principal of McCrindle. As always, you're on the money. Mark, everyone who joins us on the radio gets to hear their favourite song sooner or later. Do you have a favourite song?
1: Well, yeah, as I thought about all this data, we found that a third of Australians, when it came to AI, are worried about the future of work. Not just financial sides and AI, but whether they'll have a job there. So I was thinking 9 to 5. I wonder if that'll be not something of the future, because we will be working differently. In great tribute to Dolly, I wonder, 9 to 5 is probably a song to hear.
0: That is a wonderful choice, and we look forward to a more comfortable future. And I do think research and knowledge is always going to be the answer. So keep up the good work and keep up the research. Thank you, Mark.
1: You're very welcome. Thanks, John.
0: Mark McCrindle joining us. Are you focused on your money? Do you keep an eye on it? Do you count it? Do you manage it? Do you have people managing it for you? If you have any techniques, do let me and let us know. I'd like to be aware. This is Mark's favourite song joining us. Good morning. I'm John Lewis.

0: That's what we're talking about. God bless you, Dolly Parton. Your beautiful music will be with us for always, and your kindness and your generosity. I love it when you call through, and I wonder who will join us next.
1: You can call or text John now.

0: It's a delight to talk to our friend from America, USA Glenn. Hello there, Glenn.
1: Hi.
2: G'day, Carver.
1: Howdy,
2: How's
1: partner.
2: Everything in the land down under?
1: We're all right. Holding on with our sticky feet. That's the mark of an Australian, sticky feet. That's how we can hold on down under. If you ever meet an Aussie overseas, you say, here's you got sticky feet. And we'd say, yeah, who told you that? You say, John Lewis on happyradio.live.
2: I'm thinking you have sticky feet.
1: You get it from nightclubs. I remember the old nightclubs. The carpets there were astoundingly sticky and squishy. I knew one thing for sure. It taught me early on, I'm never going to fall over in a nightclub because I may seal to the floor and they may never get me up. The suction's too powerful. We can't get them off the floor. You'll have to stay there with the others.
2: Oh, my goodness.
1: I know.
2: What a horrible place to be.
1: That's right. Place. That's why I started hanging out in milk bars. Much safer.
2: Well, weather's cooling down. Autumn's finally here, which is making me happy.
1: You like the cooler times. Do you like it when it's really cold or just that autumn cool time?
2: I like autumn cool time. When it's too cold, it's too cold. When it's too hot, well, the summers are miserable here, I guess. They're probably similar to what you'd have in Darwin. Hot, sticky, and humid. Miserable.
1: Hot, sticky. it can get astoundingly sticky in our north. Wow. Like, you just can't believe it. It's like you walk out into yuck. It's the weirdest feeling.
2: Yeah. Well, Darwin is in this closing in. I would say, I don't know if I would say it's tropics, but it's closing in. And the southern United States, like Georgia and Louisiana and Alabama, they're in the subtropics too. People don't seem to realize that.
1: Oh, right, of course.
2: It's actually subtropics.
1: That's a good point.
2: So, you know, I mean, it's the subtropics. So, yeah, you know, you're never dry and you just go outside and you feel, you know, I don't know. Humidity tends to magnify cold and it magnifies heat.
1: You're right. It does.
2: It does that.
1: Yeah.
2: But anyways, on to the stories of in the rough and rumble barnyard.
1: Uh-oh.
2: You know, Texas buzzards neighborhood.
1: Oh, my
2: some news
1: goodness.
2: On H.
1: They are back, ladies and gentlemen.
2: Heber D. Weasel, H.D. as they call him, H.D. Weasel, as the story goes, he was shot by Farmer, I think it was Jones, a couple months back. Well, the Weasel brothers found out, and apparently they went after skinny old Chicken George and got their revenge.
1: Skinny old Chicken George again? I can't believe they're picking on him again.
2: Oh, he ain't around no more. They took care of him. He became a fixin's for chicken and dumplings. He was violent in the barnyard down south. So that's how they did it. They got him. But, you know, they took their revenge on it. But the funeral was kind of interesting. Everybody, you know, they had the funeral pyro there, and they had the young preacher man come in to speak. And, but anyhow, the crocodilians, they was like, look here, that's some good meat there. Let's have a barbecue. So,
1: you sure this is going the way we rehearsed, Glenn?
2: John, you know I have a devious mind. That's Glenn.
1: That's
2: so
1: right.
2: We still got
1: the dumb button, Rosie. He's gone wild this time. No, I mean, like, really? She's shaking her head. She's, like, getting excited. What do you mean, what's the frequency? You know, she said she wants to listen. Rosie, I thought you always listened. She says she wants to listen closely. Doesn't want to miss out what you're saying. You're a wild one, Glenn. How do you create these? Are these like bubbling prior to our phone call? Or do you just like, does it just happen now? Do we just get excited and they just come out?
2: I just kind of, sometimes, you know, I like to drive a lot. I'm by myself a lot, so the mind tends to wander. So, I mean, I'm not exactly down the old, the horror movie type, you know, the guys that wrote, right? I don't know, those big authors that wrote, what was his name? He's out of New England that wrote some crazy ones. Not that level, but I do get some crazy ideas, you know, because I do have a bit of a devious mind. So
1: I do like it, though.
2: My family. Cause
1: yeah? Who else in your family is like you? Of course I do.
2: Oh, my sister. My family. We find things that annoy each other, and then we dig. So we tease each other to death.
1: Oh, my God. Goodness. Do you remember how that started? Like, who started it when you were 2 and 3? Who do you reckon was first at it?
2: Honestly, it seems to be something from my dad's side, because my family in England were very, you know, very cantankerous lot, even, you know, back in Nottinghamshire and all that. So I think, you know, my family's just been always, you know, very... How do I say it? We push it as far as we can go.
1: Mm.
2: You know, not illegal though.
1: Not illegal. But, thank you. Glad to hear that. Let's get that nice and loud. Hey, Glenn, everyone who joins us on the radio gets to hear their favorite song sooner or later. What song did you have in mind?
2: Well, I really, again, you always ask me this, and I always think about it somewhere what I would do. But most of the time, I just allow it to you. But anyways... Tell everybody I said hello, and, you know, I've probably pretty much put my foot in my mouth enough to where they will not let me in Australia ever again, so...
1: I reckon you've only done it to the degree where you're starting to love the taste of boots.
2: Boots, well, foot in the mouth, I mean, I don't know, I mean... depends on the mud or the muck that I've walked through.
1: Oh, my goodness. USA, Glenn, you's a wilds man. You make sure you ring again.
2: Not
1: I've
2: really.
1: Got a,
2: I just...
1: I got a song for you.
2: You got what?
1: I got a song for you.
2: Well, anyway, tell everybody I said hello. And, you know, I guess, well, I talk to Lynn and Bill all the time. So I'll say publicly
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2: hello.
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2: Oh, and Mr. John, I'll talk with you later, good sir. And
1: looking forward to it.
2: All right.
1: It's Glenn.
2: And talk with you later, Cobba.
1: There you are. Thanks, Cobba. Over in America is Glenn, USA Glenn. And he provided a big shout out to some of our long-time listeners and callers. That might be you too. If you've been listening for a long time, maybe you've not called through ever, that's absolutely fine. Because you can enjoy the program just by listening. You don't have to call in. Just listening in all the time is enough. Or on the very first occasion. And for our friend in America, I thought I'd play an American song. This one's called R-O-C-K in the USA. In the USA, y'all.

0: particularly in the USA. Those are the sweet sounds of John Cougar Mellencamp. That's right, R-O-C-K in the USA.
1: If you've just joined us, I'm John Lewis, and you're welcome to join in on the text or telephone 0485-933-944. 0485-933-944. 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
0: I love it. Happy Radio, it's a way of life. It's how we do things. We do it with the intention of happiness. It's a process. It's not a guarantee. It's just it's a way of being. Are you sure where we're going is going to be happy? Can't be sure. Why are you smiling? Because I'm happy. But you don't know what it's going to be. That's right. How can you be happy right now when you don't know what it's going to be? Well, it could be sad. What's the point? I think it was Winston Churchill who said, I'm an optimist. I'm an optimist. I don't think he stuttered. I think he just said it beautifully. I like myself. He says, I see little advantage in being anything other. There's no advantage in being a pessimist. I mean, it's very good to consider the failed alternatives. What if we get there and there's no shop? Better bring some stuff. What if we get there and there's no food? Better bring some stuff. It's good to think of the negative, just be aware of it, and then continue on being happy. And I'm happy in your company.

0: What a delight it is to have our friend Ian Numbers Man. Welcome, Ian.
1: Good morning, John. How was your weekend?
0: It was super. I managed to get a lot done, and I've got this new thing in my life. I used to go to the gym thinking, oh, I better start my day with the gym, better get into the gym, first do the gym, get that done. Finally got that done. And then I just changed the words around, and everything was better. So now I just say the gym starts my day.
1: Right.
0: Rather than saying, you know, a cup of coffee starts my day, or a ham sandwich starts my day, or a loving anagram starts my day, I just say the gym starts my day. And that just flipped it. That just made it all better. So I get into the gym and I start exercising, and then I tidy up the garage, and I just do things, and pretty soon the day's up and running.
1: Yeah, I wish I was so determined with the gym, but unfortunately, I've just lost the will.
0: Well, you could have another start to your day. You could say mathematics starts my day, and you start your day with a nice mathematical problem, and then all those brain juices start bubbling as Ian says, oh, look at all those numbers. I don't know which one to start with. They all seem like great numbers. I'll pick that one.
1: No, I start my day not because I wake up like five times during the night, and at 12 minutes,

0: See, and the money I spent in petrol and on buying stuff from those op shops, I could, not only could I have bought a jersey from the AFL store, I could have bought a ticket to the grand final.
1: Is that so? What other things did you buy from those thrift shops?
0: A lot of T-shirts and jeans. I got Levi's for $5, and I got a Ferrari jacket, which I wore to the casino where I watched the football. And everyone was coming up to me and wanted to talk to me about the jacket. So I don't like it because it's too much attention.
1: Oh, but did you think that, were you not expecting attention when you rocked into a place of abundance of money and you had a jacket that says, I am pretty darn tootin' rich?
0: Yeah, I don't know. I got to talking with a guy that was heavily into AI, like your guest this morning.
1: Yes.
0: But he was on the affirmative for it, and I was on the negative for it. And he said, the guy you talk to says in 20 years, you'll still need to talk to a broker or an advisor for money, but what do they call it? The social credit system and digital currency. So whatever you do on, they can just cut you off if you do something wrong.
1: Well, they say that and they predict it, but I think that's just those that like to scare us. Because when it comes down to it, if they remove cash, then we're all going to swap to bartering. We're going to come up with some other way of bartering. It's like the digital money, you know, the cryptocurrency. There wasn't an official currency out there on the internet.
0: Not crypto, that's all garbage. That's just the Ponzi scheme. That'll all fall apart, but I just mean...
1: Well, I don't think it will fall apart. I suspect it's powered by darkness that I'm not prepared to talk about.
0: There's nothing backing that that currency. Like, it could tomorrow they could just say, oh, it's worth 1 cent, and everyone will have to...
1: Well, you're quite right. But I wouldn't worry about digital money taking over, because you and I... we'll just barter. I'll just say, well, you know, what have you got to give me for my set of lovely AKG headphones? You'll say, I got this lovely Ferrari jacket. And I go, oh, okay, that's pretty good. I'll swap. So they'll always want to kind of control us. So they've got it's a little bit of give and take. And plus with you probably know about this, with the quantum computers right around the corner, they predict that they'll be so remarkably fast that they'll probably be able to crack all the currencies and all the coding. So unless we can come up with something special, we're going to rely on cash.
0: Back in the 90s when we studied physics, we hypothesized quantum computers in our little talk group, which was called the Omega Syndicate.
1: Well, I'm glad you had a name for it.
0: And we had a database online because we had a T1 connection where we could where we got people to upload MP3s and movies. All very under the table, because if the uni found out, the uni wasn't monitoring what you did. So for the first 2 years, you could download and upload as much as you like.
1: Oh, but once
0: someone started downloading not the right stuff, if you know what I mean, and they changed it all.
1: Well, that's quite right. There's always one that ruins it for the others.
0: Yeah, but
1: why'd you ruin it?
0: I was thinking to myself, I liked it better when your show was more interactive. You know what I mean by that? It doesn't matter if you don't, because I didn't know what it meant either until I looked it up earlier today.
1: More interactive? In what way more interactive?
0: Well, I'd call in and say something outlandish, and then everyone else would, all the crazies that from overnight would pile on, or the norms would deride it.
1: Oh, I see. Right. Yeah. Well, you see, I try and dissipate that as much as I can, because I like to create an environment where everyone says, not everyone, but where most people say, oh, well, that's Ian, and that's the way he thinks, and, oh, good. Because that way we grow. If we have a pile-on mentality, there'll be a point where people won't want to share any unusual thoughts.
0: No, because they're in a good way. They add to what I said.
1: Hmm.
0: But I've got a numbers thing for you. You have to pull out AI for this one.
1: All right.
0: I can get prime numbers in the form of 2 times a prime number times a constant plus 1 for any number you give me any prime number, and then any 2 other co-prime numbers. But it might be all too hard for this time in the morning.

0: more alone.
1: So pick a prime number.
0: A prime number. Let's go with the most unusual prime number of all. One.
1: No, that's not prime.
0: I know. I was just testing a zero.
1: Okay. That is actually co-prime. That's the only number that's co-prime with every other whole integer apart from zero, which isn't considered a number at all in this. It's not prime and it's not anything.
0: I mean, it really shouldn't be considered anything. Essentially, it's nothing. So, a place saver at best. What would you recommend as a good prime number to start with?
1: Seven.
0: All right.
1: And now choose any two co-prime numbers. You can choose two odds, or not an even, but you can't choose two evens because they share a common factor of two. Co-prime means there's no common prime factors.
0: I only know one co-prime number.
1: What's that?
0: It's not going to help.
1: Oh, no. You can pick three and five or 11 and
0: let's
1: seven.
0: Let's go with three and five.
1: Okay, so you go 5 to the power of 7 plus or minus 3 to the power of 7.
0: Oh, yeah, I'm with you.
1: And then divide by the difference of those base numbers, so 5 minus 3 or 5 plus 3. And then that number will be primes in the form of 2 times 7 times a constant plus 1. And you can do that for any prime number. And I just find it amazing that the numbers line up like that. Like somehow it works out that way. It fascinates me.
0: It is intriguing. Do you think these numbers, like if you go to another planet, another race, another language, do you think the numbers will still work out?
1: Like, yes.
0: I mean, the names of the numbers obviously will likely be different. They might call it blip and blop. But do you think they'll still have, essentially, you'll be able to see three of them and four of them and five of them and they'll still all mathematically work out?
1: Yes, it's universal. That's why if God exists, he'd be talking in numbers. But anyway, 3 to the power of 7 plus 5 to the power of 7 equals 10,039. Mm. And 10,039 has primed the... Let's have a look here. What are the prime factors of 10,039? I don't know.
0: You don't know? Well, that makes two of us, and two is a number.
1: Yeah, it's the only even prime number.
0: Thank you.
1: I'm just typing in here. 10,039. Oh, stupid AI is taking forever.
0: Oh, no. Why does it have to spend so much?
1: A bad internet connection. Oh, it is a prime number.
0: Aha.
1: So 10,039 minus 1 is 10,038 divided by 7.
0: Yes.
1: Or 14 because it's 2n plus 1.
0: I can't believe it.
1: Let's see here. What does it equal?
0: I bet I know.
1: I could do it in my head, but I can't be bothered.
0: That's the attitude.
1: 717. It can be divided by 14. So there you go.
0: Well, we've done it again, Ian. Mathematical marvel that you are. Ian, everyone who joins us on the radio gets to hear their favorite songs sooner or later. Are you looking for a song all about numbers?
1: I'm looking for a song by a money-making player that ain't with us no more. Yeah, Tupac Shakur. No, a gangbanger thug that never seen it coming. Yeah, Biggie Smalls. No, I'm talking about Falco and stuff.
0: Wow.
1: Falco, you know, Rock Me Amadeus?
0: Oh, yes, Falco. Good one. I'd forgotten all about Falco. Rock Me Amadeus.
1: Yeah.
0: Where is Falco these days?
1: He died.
0: Oh, God bless him.
1: That's why I said what I said.
0: Oh. Well, that all makes now perfect sense.
1: Yeah.
0: You know, to me, before you made perfect sense to everybody else, but now it makes perfect sense to me.
1: Yeah, well, that number theory is what I used to crack Fermat's last theorem. But keep that between us.
0: Keep it between us. I can barely keep it between me. It's such exciting news. It's just that it takes me a little while to completely, fully comprehend it. And when I say when I fully comprehend it, it means I've got no idea, but I'm just thrilled that you did it.
1: Yeah, well, I just plugged the numbers into AI and let them do the work.
0: But you've got to be confident and sure that it's giving you the answer. Yeah, because, you know, you could plug in the correct numbers with the correct formula, but you still need to have a way of checking the answer. that it is indeed correct.
1: A whole number.
0: I guess what you do is you have an expectation of what kind of a number should come out the other end. And if it's within the ballpark, then it makes sense.
1: It had to be a whole number, and I knew it would be. But there's exceptions to that. If A plus B divides N, then you have to divide by N first. But
0: we'll talk about that another time. Of course. Thank you, Ian. You have a fine rest of your day.
1: Oh, you too.
0: Yeah, of course. Of course, you can't ignore N. Gee. Talking to a child. Of course, I know you can't ignore N. That's a given, isn't it? One of those fine numbers. Are you a numbers person? Are you like Ian? Do you marvel over the numbers and find them exciting and thrilling? Are they the sort of thing that you want to know more about? I am intrigued. If you're interested, I also am interested and would like to know more. You can call me or text me and join in the fun. With Falco.

0: Me Amadeus, yes. And if you had flashbacks to The Simpsons, you weren't alone.
1: You can call or text John now.

0: It's a pleasure to talk to our friend, Deb. And the location we find you in currently is, if I got this right, Busselton.
1: Sunny Sydney.
0: I've got Busselton's far away. So you're in Sydney, but I have a feeling you'd rather be closer to Melbourne.
1: Tomorrow, I'm flying into Melbourne, John.
0: Yes. So this
1: I got my voice back a bit, John. I had no voice Friday night, Saturday, and most of Sunday.
0: Is that with all the screaming?
1: Well, I went to the game on Friday night out at the Sydney Cricket Ground.
0: Yes.
1: And what a disappointment that was for half a game. But as you know, our team rallied and we won that game with a 6-goal onslaught, which you say, well, how could that be possible? Well, before our very eyes, John, a very subdued crowd of Fremantle Dockers, I'm talking only 6,000 of us. So between 48,000 that the ground could hold, 6,000 were dressed in purple. The other 42,000 were dressed in red, John. So clearly we were outnumbered, you know, more than 3-1. But we came alive, John. The minute Mr. Young, I forgot his first name because my brain is daddled at the moment, but Hayden Young kicked a miraculous goal from the boundary line before three-quarter time, we thought we had a drift of hope. So then out came the boys from their, you know, talk at three-quarter time. And one by one by one by one by one, five consecutive goals with no goals from Sydney meant that we could dream to believe. And I believed in the dream, John.
0: What was the experience like in the first part of the game where things weren't looking good?
1: Well, we kicked the first two goals. Mm. We kicked the first two goals of the game. Mm. And then we didn't have much to celebrate for 2.5 quarters, John. So we were very subdued.
0: How did you handle that? Were there dark thoughts creeping in?
1: No. Thoughts never creep in because what was in the back of our minds was at Optus Stadium about 6 weeks before, I attended a game where we kicked 1-11 for the two quarters. Sydney were in front of us for two quarters at Optus at our home ground. And we came out after half time and kicked 15 goals. So it was in my belief that we always can, if we have the mindset and the desire to turn a game around, the fitness coach, the players themselves can do what they did on Friday night. They'd done it before. Now, it's always hard to do it on somebody's home deck when the other team has got 42,000 people.
0: Hard. I think it's
1: them.
0: Better.
1: Well, for us it was, I have to say. But, John, there's no certainty until the final siren rings. So up until the last 2 minutes when I turned around to a guy and I said, how much time? We've got to know because we're all dying of heart attacks and Lord knows what else was going on. I was standing on my chair. I said to every man near me, please hold me up. I'm going to faint. Yes. So I'm standing on my chair and the guy said, there's 2 minutes. We've got two goals ahead in 2 minutes. They've got to kick two goals in 2 minutes to beat us. At that point, I thought we'd won. But you don't win until that final siren.
0: That's right.
1: And the players had no idea.
0: It's a crazy experience because you want to enjoy a game, so let's have the game play. But then you want the game to finish when you're in front. So it's... Oh, my goodness, the nerves, the excitement, it's all too much.
1: It was, John, and I'm telling you, people watching it at home would have felt more out of touch than we were. I mean, we were there face-to-face with the goings-on, and by being at the ground, as you know, you can watch the by-play that's going on behind the scenes. You can watch particularly some of the interesting umpire decisions in the forward 50 of the Sydney Swans, which we won't talk about right now because we won the game and no umpiring decisions, you know, decided the game. But
0: that's
1: umpiring
0: right.
1: Decisions do decide the game sometimes, John, and I can say to you, I'm being very honest here to the people that listen to this playback, that the Fremantle Football Club, the members who have got priority one, priority two, and priority two ballot tickets. We've all been dudded, John. The AFL, Ticket Tech, the VFL, the MCG, They've had us dudded for the last 7 days. And I say that because people with priority two tickets, John, have not got a ticket to the grand final. So there's no chance anybody who ever had a priority three ticket will get a ticket to the grand final. So I got scammed Friday afternoon at 2 o'clock. A person said they had 3 priority one barcodes and they were willing to sell a barcode for $150. So I gave that person $150, John. I didn't get a barcode, John. Instead, the person sent me another email to say I owed them $75 for a change of names on the barcode. So I gave them $75 for the change of barcode. I still didn't get my barcodes, John.
0: That's awful. Is that, I just want to understand this though. Is that an actual scam or is that the way the system works?
1: Well, there's 2 scams to this, John. That person scammed me and that person's name changed 3 times in an hour. So that was part of the scam, that you can't identify them, you can't phone them, you can't directly deal with them. You've got to deal with this pay ID system. But John, it's all under the umbrella of Ticket Tech, because these agencies say we're protecting you. No, they're not. They're not protecting us at all, John, because the system allows the ballot system to go on where these agencies have all of our money for at least 4 days. So everybody puts $5 in to be in the lottery. It's an absolute scam, John, this lottery.
0: And so you're saying the way this so this person, you believe their intention was purely to scam you, and they were only able to do it because of the way the official system is set up.
1: Correct. And John, I went to 3 agencies at the Sydney Cricket Ground to tell them of this scam. So first I went to Xander Maguire. He's the son.
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1: Enough to stop. He was gracious enough to listen. He said, I haven't heard a story like that. I said, well, you won't until people like me tell you. I've already told your Channel 7 media guy. So I've got a Channel 7 media guy's phone number because he said, we need to take this further. I said, well, I can't. Oh, yes, you can. You can take it to your box, which is the Fremantle Dockers box. So I did. I took that to the box office at Fremantle Dockers. They took all my details. They know exactly what I've said to them. I've written 3 emails to the Fremantle Dockers Football Club because, John, my cousin is the Fremantle Dockers boxing coach. Now, I trust the agency of the Fremantle Dockers Football Club, but all of this is outside their realm. Everybody that tries to get a ticket, John, in this diabolical system of the AFL, VFL Ticket Tech system are under the same guise of illusions. And I've been to 5 other grand finals, John, but in the old days, you just pay for a ticket outside the ground and you pay cash for the ticket and you walk in with a ticket that you've bought. Now, in the end, I've never been scammed ever before because the person that I buy the ticket from clearly doesn't want to go to the game, clearly has a ticket that I want for the game, and they want the cash. So they walk up to the turnstiles with me. As I'm at the turnstiles to go through either, you know, checking it through the turnstiles with the Zapper man, I then say, this gentleman has just, you know, sold me this ticket. If the gentleman's not willing to do that, John, you know the ticket's a scam.
0: Exactly. So I'm sorry that it's taking me a little while to get fully around this. So the way
1: John,
0: the system works means that there's this scamming available. And if it's happened with you, and it means then that this could be just happening all the time, regularly. Like this particular scammer could still be going.
1: John.
0: Yeah.
1: I'm not going to get my money back, John. I'm not bothered about the money.
0: But what you want to make sure is that this doesn't happen. So if someone wants to get a ticket to the game, how do they avoid this scam?
1: Well, there's an agency now that I learned of last night because the Fremantle Dockers and various Facebook pages are alerting people to various scams. And one man said there's only one resale ticket agency. Now, get this, John. A resale ticket agency that takes your details so that when people who are Victorians, who don't have a Victorian team in the grand final now, will be offloading their tickets, John, every day this week because they don't want to see Fremantle and Brisbane play. They'll make money from the resale of the tickets. And the agency that does that resale is a separate agency to the AFL, to the MCG, and to Ticketmaster or Ticket Tech. So you bring in a third party now, John, and that's my criticism.
0: Yeah, of course.
1: My criticism, as you know me well, I do my due diligence to find out what I have to find out. And in this context, we now are asked to go through a third agency to try and buy tickets from the unwanted people in Victoria who've had tickets since May this year. Now, they've had tickets since May this year because they thought one team or other from Victoria would make the grand final. And if that team doesn't make the grand final, they do what they do every year, John. I've met people at the MCG who've been to 60 grand finals. Because they live in Melbourne.
0: Yeah, that's the absolute unfairness of it all. Deb, I'm so sorry to hear about this. I am relieved that you're able to share it and keep spreading it so that we know that this scam is possible. And the system, unfortunately, allows that. So that needs to be addressed as well. Deb, we wish you the very best. So what's your plan now to get an actual ticket to the game? You want to be there. You want to see the Dockers. Yeah. You want to be fully purpled.
1: John, the last thing, it's not about the money. It's about the fact that we, the team competing, get only 17,000 seats. And Brisbane only get 17,000 seats. That means everybody else has got nothing to do with the two competing teams. So what is wrong about the system, John?
0: That's right.
1: That the teams competing must get more than 17,000 seats.
0: Of course.
1: When you've got 50,000 members.
0: I'm on board with you, Deb. That's exactly what we want. Do you have a plan now?
1: Yes.
0: What's your plan?
1: I'll be taking $1,000 of cash with me to the game. $1,000, John. I'm prepared to pay $1,000 to get in the game.
0: Whatever it takes.
1: Because my friends are driving across the Nullarbor. They've been deducted $560 each for a ticket into the game, and they were priority one people. So you don't get a choice where you sit, John. You don't get a choice of how much your seat costs, John. It's all this nonsense. It's all this ballot where they control the mimics. We, the people, don't have any choices, John.
0: You be careful, Deb. And with that amount of money, be very careful. Everyone who joins us on the radio gets to hear their favourite song sooner or later. My theme,
1: guess
0: of course.
1: Is, John. Yeah,
0: I think I've got a clue. What is your song?
1: It's the Fremantle Dockers theme song, John. Have you got it?
0: I have indeed. Well, I've got it just over there. I'll grab it and I'll put it on in just a moment. You're a wonderful. I'll certainly play it. Good on you, Deb.
1: Thank you, John.
0: Are you a fan of the Dockers? Are you a fan of footy? Is this the first you've heard of this kind of scam that it could be achieved? You'd have to think that they must have thought this through. Have they so poorly thought this through? And this scam that is available, Deb's just discovered it as she was scammed through it. That money's gone. Do you think this is going on all the time and no one wants to admit it? Like, it's just always bubbling. I mean, that scammer that got Deb, you would think that scammer could continue going on and more people get scammed. So we've got to be really careful. If you're buying secondhand tickets, there's an awful lot of checks you've got to go through. And I think seeing the person face to face is a very safe way to be, because they can only run away so far. We bought some tickets secondhand. We went to see a concert at the RSC Arena. Wow. And it was good old what's-his-face, you know, the entertainer. Ooh, Robbie. What's his name? You know the guy I'm talking about. Rosie, do you know the guy I'm talking about, Robbie? No, not your mate, Robbie. The performer. Yeah, Williams. Yeah, that's the one. So this couple had four tickets, two for them and two they were selling. So my darling wife had a very fine idea. She said, why don't we, we'll give you the money for your tickets, but we'll give you the money once we're in the stadium. You're going in, yep, so we want to go in too, so you use your tickets to go in. We'll be right here with you and we'll use your tickets to go in. And once we're in, then we'll give you the money because then we know they work. And they said, yep, we'll do that. And I think we had the cash in our hand. That's the thing that made the difference. I had the cash in my hand so they could see it. Once they scanned the tickets, we were in. I gave them the cash, and then the deal was done, and we were fine. That to me seemed like a fine thing. And it required trust. They needed to trust that we would give them the money, and we needed to trust that the tickets would work. So that deal worked. How do you buy secondhand tickets? What is it you do to make it work? And will you be there at the grand final? Will you?

0: That's simple. Thanks, Dockers. Come on. Purple is the theme today. I'm looking for songs with the word purple in the title.
1: You can call or text John now.

0: It's a delight to have joining us, Anthony. Hello there, Anthony.
1: Yeah, good day, John. Mate, you know that there's a new Wolverine game that's out now.
0: Kidding me, they'll do anything to claw back a bit of money.
1: It's on the PS5.
0: Right.
1: And these games now, like, it costs $300 million to make. It's like a movie these days.
0: What?
1: These games.
0: The video game costs $300 million to make the game.
1: That's right, and it took years. It took like 5 or 6 years. And it's called a AAA game. These AAA games are like big games. And so this is meant to be a AAA game, and it costs, $300 million US dollars to make. But the problem is people have... First of all, the game is not getting good reviews. It needs to sell, they say... 9 million units in order to break even, and the reviews are not good. But also, there's a lot of criticism of it for the story.
0: The story. This is a game that requires. So I'm a little bit out of the way of these things work. I mean, I'm still picturing Space Invaders. So this is obviously almost like a movie experience, and you can watch it with your surround sound headphones and your Atmos headphones. You've got the big screen if you can get that organized. And so you're really immersed into the movie, and then somehow you're in control of your character.
1: Well, it's a game, but they've got it progresses through a story. All games do these days. And but the problem in this one is Wolverine, he's gay for Sabretooth.
0: Sabretooth. So you mean he has a sexual interest in that character?
1: Well, it's more like it's queer coded. You could watch it and say, "Oh, these guys are lovers," but then also it's not explicit enough that there's still a bit of conjecture.
0: It's kind of hinted at, like in those Japanese cartoons.
1: Oh, I guess, yes. I don't know what Japanese cartoons you've been watching.
0: Only the ones you can get on free-to-air TV. I'm not paying nothing.
1: Okay, but so that's the... I had no idea. I mean, I've seen... I've read a few comics, I've seen the movies. I didn't know that Wolverine had a thing for Sabretooth.
0: Well, all things are possible in this intriguing world as long as we all have good and noble intentions. But it does kind of spoil things when you think the character is one way and then it turns out there's another. I like my characters to be two-dimensional, to be perfectly honest. I don't want to get all into everything. I want my good guy to be good and I want the bad guy to be bad. And don't complicate the issue.
1: Well, he's got... I don't mind if they've got, multi-dimensions, like... He had a crush on Jean Grey forever.
0: No, well, I think we all did. But how would you know? She might have made him have a crush on her. You'd never know because she could manipulate anything.
1: She could manipulate the mind, that's right.
0: That's right. Gee, I think I love you, Jean Grey. That's right. That's what I made you do. All right.
1: That's it, yes. And I wonder how he got the name Professor X then because he can do that as well.
0: That's right. I mean, I've always had my doubts about him. He's a little bit wily, that character. He can do anything.
1: But this is not good because they're introducing the X-Men into the Marvel Universe with Avengers Doomsday in December. They're not introducing Wolverine, we don't think, but still they're introducing the X-Men. So this game, would be good if it'll be good for the Marvel brand.
0: Well, let's hope so. By the way, Doomsday, I predict, will be a reasonably good movie because it'll be predominantly Robert Downey Jr., and he is a very charismatic actor. Even if it's all CGI, just his voice alone will carry that movie well.
1: Well, that's what they're banking on. But people are very angry that Wolverine is queer-coded, and the thing is because this game, it's taken years to make. Is one of the organizers, there's like a company that's involved with the making of it. I've told you about them before. Now, they're called Sweet Baby Ink. And what they do is they'll approach anyone making a movie or a game and say, look, if you want to be compliant with political sensitivities, then employ us and we'll change your story, basically, and make sure, because otherwise you're going to get people on Twitter say you're not diverse enough or something.
0: Why would you employ a company to do that? You could just run it through AI these days, because I'm pretty sure that's where all the comments, positive and negative, are coming from. People are just saying, hey, give me 50 comments that seem like they're from 50 different people, and that this philosophy will churn it up. But I would have thought AI could easily kind of tidy up any of your script ideas and make it politically correct.
1: Yes, but I mean, how are you going to pay the people who have studied various diversity courses and stuff? It's a big industry, John. I mean, when I think about big industries, I think about the steel industry and stuff like that, but there's also the diversity industry. But we've got to do something with our kids that get into uni, but they can't really study like the STEM subjects. They're not so bright. So we've got to give them some job. So we put them in diversity hiring.
0: But I would have thought the be-all and end-all of this is don't buy the game. How much does a Wolverine $300 million movie game cost?
1: About $100 Australian.
0: So I reckon don't buy it, or get it secondhand when somebody's done with it and just play it for a laugh.
1: Well, the thing is that you don't get physical copies of games anymore. Oh. It's all downloadable.
0: And is that downloadable in a way that you can hold on to it, or is it essentially just downloaded into your device only?
1: So I don't have like any of the new consoles, but
0: good for you.
1: I think you can keep it, but it's the kind of thing where, I mean, can you? You don't know what the future holds, you know?
0: Well, it was Chris Nolan said he likes to buy movies on Blu-ray, I think he said. Might have been DVD. I think he's a Blu-ray man now. Because he said he wants to hold on to these things. If you download it as a streaming system, they could just turn it off at some time or delete it from the system, and what you paid for is now gone.
1: Well, actually, in fact, now, cool, that's what they do with games. Games that don't sell, especially, they do that. They just pull it. So it's no longer available. So if you pay for it, you're out of luck.
0: Is there a game that people want, still waiting on? What's the goss? Is there anything out there that we're still waiting on?
1: Yeah, there's one called Grand Theft Auto number 6, I think it is.
0: Yeah.
1: And those games are huge.
0: How is that not frowned upon? I mean, they talk about bad influences, but I would have thought any game that is centered around stealing cars has got to be kind of frowned upon, hasn't it?
1: Well, I tell you, because I'm not a gamer, but I played that. That was probably the last game I played, and that was in 2006. And it was something called Grand Theft Auto San Andreas, and it's fun.
0: Well, sure. I mean, if your mates are all doing it and you got nothing to do that day, why not get involved in pretending to steal a car? But it does seem like it's giving you bad ideas.
1: It's not. You don't just steal a car, mate. You do everything. You go and rob and you shoot and you do all kinds of crime.
0: Gee, this is just really. Is it cathartic? Do you vent all the evil out of yourself, or do you think it nurtures it, gives it a place to grow? So you think, oh, that was a nice experience. I'd like to be evil again. Maybe I'll play Grand Theft Auto another time and enjoy this feeling that's growing in me so powerfully.
1: Yeah, I mean, I guess, you know, you go around and you can beat anyone up. But they had a Simpsons game where you could play as one of the Simpsons characters and you go and beat up all the Simpsons characters.
0: I think they need to have a game of friendship where you learn how to be friends with one another. You know, where you're given a misunderstanding and you have to work hard through the misunderstanding and maybe give up a few things in your life just so you can be friends.
1: Well, you know, again, we look at a country like Japan and they, yes. you know, they make games, and a lot of people play the games, and they've got low crime rates. So I think it's the culture, not so much the game.
0: Well, also, they have a very effective policing force there too. Like there are no ifs and buts.
1: Well, I want to play a game.
0: You are bad. You will go to jail. You will plead guilty. And then maybe we'll consider if you're innocent. So, yeah, well, I mean, you really keep it together when you're in Japan. And as a result, you feel very safe wandering around the streets.
1: Yeah, that's right. But even Japan's getting a bit tired of tourists who are being naughty then, you know.
0: Yeah, I don't blame them. Well, they ruin things. People are naughty.
1: I want to play a game, and it's called Red Dead Redemption 2. Mm. And it's a cowboy game. It's set in the Old West.
0: Yeah.
1: But it's a AAA game, and it just looks gorgeous.
0: Wow.
1: All the vistas and you got all these different missions where you can just spend the day fishing if you want.
0: I love that you can spend the day fishing on a video game. That makes perfect sense.
1: I tell you, have a look at just if you Google Red Dead Redemption and Ambient, they've got all these walking around the countryside. It really looks gorgeous, John. Yeah, you'd have to check it out to see just how beautiful it is.
0: Well, I might have to check it out. I know I got a message from a mate of mine. He said he loves fishing, but he spelt it wrong. PH. I couldn't understand it at first. He's a strange guy.
1: Okay, well, I know hackers like fishing in that regard.
0: Oh, that might make more sense now.
1: Yeah, that
0: makes more sense.
1: But, yeah, gaming, the thing is with gaming is you don't want to get too much into it because some people just spend all their lives gaming.
0: Well, you can get lost in that world and taken away by it. Hey, Anthony, everyone who joins us on the radio gets to hear their favourite song sooner or later. What song would you like to hear, sir?
1: Something by Bob Dylan.
0: Yes.
1: And because I don't want to give you a long song, choose something by Bob Dylan that's kind of short, but not his early stuff, his 60s stuff. Just try and find something. Well, Joker Man's not a lengthy song. Why don't you try that?
0: I very much like that song.
1: Now, before I let you go, have you seen any movies lately?
0: Yes, I have. I've seen a couple. And I saw the... That new horror film based on the video game that has just
1: Resident
0: been
1: Evil.
0: Yes,
1: okay.
0: And I loved it. I so loved it. And what's more, I hope I'm not spoiling this, even though the ending wasn't what I was predicting throughout the movie, I was very content with the ending. It was a great movie from beginning to end. It's a little bit like Army of Darkness, the first one, and maybe there's a couple of other movies. It's probably got... Oh, it's... what was that? That shocking vampire movie from outer space. Life Force, I think it was called. It's got a little bit of that now I think about it. There's a few influences. It's definitely got John Carpenter's The Thing running through the film as well. I think if you take those three movies visually and scripting wise, you'll kind of get this movie. I thoroughly enjoyed it. There was no point in this movie where I felt I was getting bored, and I was genuinely scared, but not in a horrible way, in those boo moments, you know, when someone taps you on the shoulder when you're concentrating.
1: Well, I don't watch horror movies, but I'm not a sicko.
0: Well, this isn't that kind of horror. It's more the suspense, like, you know, there's going to be some kind of monstery thing or something ain't right, so you know that's going to happen, and the monstery things that happen are, well, I suppose they're, maybe I am a bit like that. Anyway, I enjoyed the movie. My darling wife was enjoying it, but I think I screamed more than she did. She okay. Barely screamed at all. Ha. Me.
1: Okay.
0: I was tearing down the ceiling. Everyone was embarrassed when they heard me scream.
1: All right. Well, I won't keep you, John, because my time's already up, isn't it?
0: Thanks for joining us, Anthony, and do ring again.
1: All right.
0: I'd like that very much. Our friend joining us again, And here, without further ado, is Anthony's favorite song, Mr. Bob Dylan.

Thanks, Joker Man. That's me. I also am the Joker Man. What do you call... hello to our Irish friends. What do you call a fake stone in Ireland? It's a shamrock. That's right. Would you like a rock? Is it a real rock? Yes. Hey, wait a second. This isn't a real rock. Aha, it's a shamrock. Next one. I wouldn't buy anything with Velcro. It's a total ripoff. And finally, why did the Scarecrow win an award? Did you win? Have you ever won an award? The Scarecrow won an award because he was outstanding in his field. Funny, because it's true. Uh-huh. Oh, what a fine morning. You know the number to ring.

0: It's a fine morning and nicer to have your company. Should you wish to join us, you're welcome to ring. Like our friend Gina in the USA. Hello, Gina.
1: Hello, John. How are you all doing? Everybody nice and good?
0: Well, we're fine and dandy, little lady. Yes, indeed we are. And I'm speaking for yours truly right now.
1: Thanks.
0: So, life in the U.S., yes. I understand we've had a word come in already that it is autumn in the United States of America.
1: Yes, it is. Even Phoenix is getting a little cooler because sometimes my air conditioner turns off. Yay!
0: Wow.
1: It's on automatic off, so yay.
0: Automatic's the way that it uses more power on automatic.
1: Who knows?
0: I think who knows is code for who cares. Just put it on automatic. Less to think about. Let me say it again. Less to think about.
1: Who knows? No, it's set to go off at a certain, if it hits that degrees, it turns off. Like the kitchen one, if it goes to 80, then it turns off. So it's like, oh, okay, which is a good thing. It means it's not that hot out. But when you're in the sun, when the sun's beating down, like, I never liked the fact that the sun shines right in the kitchen window. It's like, oh, do I have to have it right by the kitchen window? And it's like, I have to cover my face from the sun. It's like, okay, skin cancer, age spots, and lines. So I was like, oh, the sun shines me. I can never get away from the sun. In the bedroom, it shines right in during like 5 p.m. It's like, oh, maybe I should have put my bedroom in the kitchen and the kitchen in the bedroom. So,
0: well, you know, why not? Like, I think these days you can do that. The only thing, you know, with the kitchen with a hot plate, you can do that with those induction hot plates. You get them, you plug them into a PowerPoint and you're cooking with induction. Cooking with magnets, they should say. That should be a new thing. Yeah. I'm cooking with gas, really.

0: sinking feeling. But the upside is if you wanted a glass of water, it'd be right there. Yeah.
1: Nope, sorry. I ain't sleeping on the kitchen floor. It's too many. I'm
0: not on the floor. You'd bring the bed in there.
1: Oh, yeah, huh? I ain't sleeping on the floor in the kitchen because God knows what crawls around there at 3 a.m.
0: What do you mean? You should know what crawls around there, and it should be nothing. It should be a kitchen that's pure and clean.
1: They can always find a way. Okay, I grew up in Florida. No matter how clean you kept your place, they can always squeeze through a crack the size of a hair or something. Right. We had an exterminator come out one time back in Miami.
0: I am the exterminator.
1: Give me a light bread of crying a cockroach. Oh, no, they can do this. Like, yuck. So, yeah. Nope, sorry, ain't happening.
0: I recall an exterminator telling me once, he said, John, I said, how do you know my name? He said, I know your name. He said, John, there are two kinds of people in this world. I said, really? What's the other kind? He said, no, I'm going to start with the first kind. He says, there's those that have cockroaches. I said, yeah. And he said, those that don't know they have cockroaches. I said, what are you talking about, Wills? Mm-hmm. And that was just the way he went. He said, everybody's got them. They're just...
1: They're hiding somewhere.
0: Some homes have got them more hidden than others. But I reckon there are some homes that got too many, and there are some homes that don't have nearly enough. You don't have enough.
1: I've never been in Florida somewhere. Mm. Especially, nothing worse than being on the toilet and seeing one like, the thing is, they're just ugly looking and it's gross. But they don't like do anything except gross you out. So,
0: well,
1: yeah.
0: I think you've hit the nail on the head. They don't really do anything bad except hang out. You know, they spread disease, they reckon. But, you know, flies will do that, but we don't have the same... in fact, flies probably do that in a more regular way, but we don't get... Maybe we just need to learn to love the cockroach. And there's a song, cockroach, cockroach,
1: cockroach. Yeah, I love it when it's under a phone book. I used to do that back in Miami.
0: Hey,
1: I was like,
0: Canada. All right. So on to other issues.
1: I saw the footy game. I listened to it on the radio at 2 a.m.
0: Oh, good for you. Is your favorite color purple?
1: Well, I guess it will be.
0: Thank you.
1: I mean, as everybody else, I thought they were gone. I was like, oh, well.
0: What do you mean like everybody else? Deb wasn't thinking that. She was just thinking... Oh, come on, talkers, come on.
1: I know. Okay, well, not everybody else. Something. Well, they could have hope. See, what you do is when my team's losing, I turn off the radio for a few minutes and get some good vibes going back on.
0: Oh,
1: so
0: that's
1: I turn it off
0: good
1: for a few minutes.
0: Idea. Yeah, if you can't so take the torment, turn it off, have a cup of tea, listen to some Barry Manilow, get chilled, and then come back.
1: Don't worry, be happy. That's the song by Jamaican guy. Yeah.
0: Don't worry.
1: Well, I think it's Jamaican, I'm not sure. But it has a nice groovy sound. It's off the maybe Hotel Transylvania. But it was funny.
0: Wow.
1: So you turn it on, just get your bearings. Like, oh my God, I keep fumbling the ball. I keep turning the ball over. I'm not watching it. So every time the Dolphin game on or the Cardinals game was like, oh, they're not doing too good because you got the game on. Yep. Then we turn it back on and they win. So see, football logic. Same as footy logic. Should have more commercials though. And I just love the cute shorts.
0: Well, they do say that's one of the reasons that they get the athletes to dress in the way that they do. So the men get dressed in short shorts, so that attracts the ladies. Just as the female sports, there was a push to get them to dress more attractively to get the male viewers. And quite frankly, I don't mind. I mean, when you go on stage, you dress attractively to make the audience happy. I think when you're... When you want people to buy a ticket to come and see what you do, I think you're laughing if you think they're only there for the academic experience.
1: Yeah, yeah.
0: I think they also want something visual as well. After all, entertainers, when they're singing songs, they'll get dressed up and whatever. Even, you know, those ones that say, oh, I'm just going to wear jeans and a T-shirt. Well, that's because that's what we think you look best in.
1: They had, I think Stevie Nicks used to have like 5 outfits before she done a show. They keep changing the outfits. Like, whatever.

0: And why not?
1: If you want to look pretty, but what they're trying to do now is make the woman wear shorts. So when they're doing the surfing or even the ballets, it's like, yeah, can you stop with this crotch shot thing? So just focus away from that area when you can't. Yeah, that's what they refer to it as.
2: Yeah, yeah.
1: So just focus away. Let the women wear skirts or something. Even the movie Xena Warrior Princess, she had a couple like, okay, maybe you should wear a longer skirt or something. The outfit she always wore. It's like, maybe she saw, then she started wearing a short
2: Well, she was a lawless to herself. She was amazing. Lucy, we thought she was incredible. She should have been in movies. How come they never made a Xena movie? I would have gone to see a Xena movie.
1: Same as they didn't do a Hercules movie. She was a supporting cast on the TV on Hercules. And
2: well, they could have put Kev in there as well. Kev and Luce, and do a double. Mm-hmm. Especially if they did it like, you know, crazy TV crossovers. So, you know, suddenly there's Lucy fighting evil and there's Kev fighting evil and there's a line down the middle of the screen and suddenly they step into the other was TV show on the cinema. Oh, it'd be fantastic.
1: Yeah, I know. I don't think they had much of a market for something like that back in the mid-90s. But then again, the X-Files had three movies. They didn't know if it was going to work, the X-Files, back in the mid-90s. So they had three movies that they made, which was good. And Star Trek.
2: Well, that's exactly right, isn't it?
1: Yes. Now, did you want any questions you want to ask me about somebody in particular in Washington? Or
2: Well, there is. Thank you. Sorry, Gina, I was talking to you. What I haven't worked out is how to, when our friends call in when we're chatting, I haven't worked out how to get that sound off, so I do apologize. So, in the U.S., is there any big news? How's your president doing?
1: Well, I'm trying not to watch too much of the news, but I heard he kicked out the liberal media. NBC, CNN, because he kept saying lies about him. So I was like, yep, your press passes. And he was right that Biden never had a press conference. And every time they asked him a question, it was always something like, what's your favorite flavor ice cream? So I thought that was funny. So I got with me. I know, that's all they asked him. What's your favorite ice cream? So instead of asking tough questions, like they kept asking him, so...
2: I thought it was hilarious that he kicked some of the news. Well, not didn't kick him out, deprived them entry. I thought that was absolutely hilarious because then the lack of entry of a news network became the news. So it was literally, we have no news today. By order of the American president, there is no news. I mean, if I were those guys, I just wouldn't have reported on it. If I were denied... I mean, oh no, honestly, if I were denied a press conference with the president, I might mention it just because that's a bit exciting. But if I were a legitimate news network, I wouldn't have mentioned it. They would have said, I heard you were banned. I said, well, I don't know about that. We didn't go. So you got that.
1: The whole thing was they weren't asking sensible questions, asking little things like, what? That doesn't make sense. Let's stick on topic.
2: I mean, you got to give them a cute question. Like, sure, you can get a tough one in. But then hit him up with a nice one. Say, and by the way, Prez, what's, Prez, that's the new way of doing it. What's your favorite flavor of ice cream? You know, and are you going to be like George W. Bush? Are you going to ban Brussels sprouts on Air Force One?
1: Yeah, that was funny. Yeah, he said, he goes, well, you know, my mother made me eat that vegetables, and now that I'm present, I don't want to eat them. So what the liberal media did back then, had like a truckload of the vegetables. The thing is, it Brussels sprouts or broccoli or something.
2: Oh, it might have been broccoli. Right, I think, Brussels. Yeah,
1: Brussels sprouts are very healthy.
2: Well, that's right. You can't deny that. Gina, everyone who joins us on the radio gets to hear the favorite song sooner or later. What song would you like to hear?
1: Now, are we doing numbers or are we doing songs in general?
2: I'm doing where you get to choose your favorite, and I am looking for songs in purple to celebrate the darkers. So, but you don't have to pick a purple song. You can pick a purple, you can pick your own favorite song, whatever it might be. It even might be Jimmy Buffet.
1: Well, he has a song with Numbers called, let's see. Well, you can't play the I-95 song because I send you a text on what it has the word a-hole in it.
2: Thank you.
1: So it's about driving songs. And he other has another song. I texted it to you. I forgot what it was called. Just slipped my mind for a second. But let's see. Now, we have the Purple People Eaters. A song came out. Mm-hmm. And then, of course, the nice Gordon Lightfoot song, Relaxing Mellow.
2: Gordon
1: Lightfoot. He had a song called Two Cups of Coffee. And I haven't cleared my head. But I'm a Gordon Lightfoot fan as well as a Buffett. More Buffett because he's relaxing. There's a 5 o'clock. You're playing 5 o'clock somewhere the other day. So, but we can stick with that. I texted you a song, which I cannot think of right now.
2: Well, I reckon song. I'm going to play you some Jimmy Buffett.
1: Thank you.
2: That's my pleasure.
1: I'll be watching it. We'll get it on next Sunday or Sunday after. I got to double check when the game is going to be on.
2: We'll keep
1: you
2: informed.
1: They're going to televise it live.
2: That's what we want to hear about. Thank you, Gina. Y'all call again. Gina of the USA. It's 5 o'clock somewhere. Jimmy Buffett and Alan Jackson for your musical enjoyment.

0: doesn't matter. It's 5 o'clock somewhere.
1: It's always on 5 in Margaritaville, come to think of it.
0: Yeah, I heard it did.
1: You've been there, haven't you?
0: Yes, sir.
1: I've seen your boat there.
0: I've been to Margaritaville a few times.
1: All right. Well, that's good.
0: Just tumbled all the way back.
1: Okay. We just want to make sure you can keep it between the navigational beacons.
0: Between the buoys, I got it.
1: All right. Well, it's 5 o'clock. Let's go somewhere.
0: I'm ready. Crank it up.
1: Let's get out of here.
0: I'm gone.
2: Jimmy, it's 5 o'clock somewhere, wherever you may be. It's 5 o'clock somewhere, wherever you may be. I wonder if it's 5 o'clock right. Is it actually, you know, maybe we could get a check. Is it always 5 o'clock somewhere? There's only one way to find out. I'm going to ask my friend Molly, see if Molly's got the answer to this. Hi, Molly. Hey, Molly, is it true that right now in the world it's 5 o'clock somewhere? Is that true?
3: Let me check.
2: Mm.
3: It's 7 in Perth. Yep, it's actually true. At any given moment, there's always somewhere on Earth where it's about 5 p.m.
2: You heard it first. Molly just confirmed it.
4: You can call or text John now.

0: for.
1: Is that a coffee for me, thanks?
0: It's fun.
2: Is that your special water again, Rosie?
3: I love it. Hey. Ooh. That's a really good one.
2: It's a delight, and may I say a pleasure and an honour to talk to our friend, let me get this right, Lynn. Oi, oi, oi, oi.
4: Oi, oi, oi. Oh.
2: Hello.
4: Heavens to Mercy, Troy's, you're a hard man to get hold of,
2: well,
4: John Lewis.
2: That's right. For what reason would you say that?
4: Oh, too hard for my brain. I'm getting ready to go to bed now because I've been up all night as usual.
2: Were the days, my friend. Yes, being up all night is lovely, and being up all day has its benefits as well. I wonder, is it possible to be up all night and all day and still be okay? Or do you just get, like, eyes that just fall right out of your head? What happened to you? I was up all day and all night. How do you feel?
4: Like 6 pounds. God help me sometimes when I don't get a snooze, when I don't get a little snooze in.
2: But a little snooze is good.
4: Big love to you, Gloria Mummy, and also, hello, Glenn, my love. I know I'm a tardy little stinker.
2: Hey.
4: And Gina, I know. We, and Steve, and everybody, and, oh. Yeah.
2: Rosie.
4: Oh, and Rosie. I love Rosie. She's so cheap to keep. She's like me.
2: She's smiling.
4: It's only my hobbies that cost her. Yeah, I know.
2: There's a lot that you can convey with a...
4: I know.
2: Hey, how are the Boyds going that visit you? For sure, your friendship, but while they're there, they pick up on a little bit of pecking?
4: Yeah, they've only just all shot through heaven, thank goodness for that, otherwise I wouldn't be able to hear you.
2: Oh, really?
4: So
2: how many are there at feeding time when they know that's the time Lynn's... throwing out the you-know-whats, the good stuff?
4: Whenever they arrive, you got different shifts, John.
2: Different shifts? You mean...
4: Like the radio station, there's different shifts.
2: So the crows come at a particular time and then the pigeons arrive at another time and the bobtail starts licking his lips at another time?
4: Oh, the little bobby tail. He just eats the crickets and... You know, and whatever. Bless his little heart.
2: Whatever's going.
4: Must be a lonely life for the poor little dude.
2: Ah, he's all right. He probably enjoys it. It's just the way he likes it. Bob's your tail.
4: I love what I know. Oh, is it Bob's your uncle?
2: Yes.
4: Like
2: he's never uncool, is Bob.
4: So where was your holiday and how was it?
2: Oh, thanks for asking. We went to one of the many islands of Indonesia. One of the many islands. And it's called Gili T. T is short for, I think, Tanggungwala. I tried so hard during our 7 days there.
4: Don't use that language around me.
2: Well, yeah, I could barely use it myself. Which is why I went for the T. Most people there said Gili T. Whenever I tried to pronounce it to its full pronunciation, someone would do that. You know, the thing where they shout at you and they say what you think you've just said back at you, so you feel like you must have not said it quite right, so then you just say it with a little bit more emphasis in another area, then they shout it back at you again and it still sounds like the same thing, so you say it's like, and then you just give up and you do the old and the island's such a gorgeous island. You could walk around the island at a brisk pace in a couple of hours, 2 hours I think you could walk around the island, and it's clean water. Like, the ocean around it is clean and fresh. The tap water is from wells deep below the island. We always drank the bottled water to be safe, but I think you could probably swill your mouth of the stuff and still be fine and dandy. The food is very affordable. And you don't need to, even though, you know, you get hot out there, you don't really need to be walking around with a bottle of water because there's convenience stores conveniently located. And a bottle of water, a litre and a half, you'd pay about 80 cents to get a litre and a half of water. So you just... And
4: it's cheaper than here, John.
2: Tell me about it. And you just tap the card, tap, and it, you know, does the transaction. So we had a very... Oh, no cars. No cars. It was just bicycles.
4: Oh, yeah, must have been wonderful.
2: Electric bicycles, and you would have liked this part. Horse and cart. The giddy-ups powered the cart.
4: Oh.
2: And you should have seen the
0: guy. It's your community. It's your variety radio. It's 88.5 FM.
5: Loving the music? So are we. We'll be back real soon.
2: You knew they were coming. And I saw a horse kind of stop and dodge a couple of people every now and then, which is nice. But essentially, you get out of the way of the horses because they some of them looked a bit grumpy. But they're really speedy, these things. You know, it's not like clip-clop. It was like being at the trots. They really move quickly.
4: Oh, don't worry. Don't forget, I've ridden horses most of my life. So I know how fast the Jolly Rogers can go.
2: So these were functional. They were moving luggage. They were moving water bottles and whatever needed moving. They put it on the horse and cart. It was a really lovely experience. Very clean. And you'd think with horse and carts there'd be a lot of rose manure out there.
4: Leftovers.
2: Yeah, yeah. The leftovers. But there wasn't.
4: But everybody used it, John.
2: I think maybe you're right there. But certainly the streets were clean.
4: It's green fertilizer.
2: Well, there's that. So there was no messing around.
4: Air
2: was fresh, so lovely. You could suck in big lungfuls of air. There was no rubbish on the ground. In fact, I noticed one lady that very much appeared to me as a caricature of a German lady. And she was going for a walk and she had that hand grabber claw thing that you can get. And she was just picking up rubbish as she saw it. And she didn't have much rubbish to pick up. But I saw her find one bit of rubbish. You know, it was like a quarter of a wrapper. And she put that in a bin.
4: Yeah.
2: Nice philosophy. So, I was proud of that lady.
4: Yes. Oh, look, I wanted to do it up at Chittering, like a few places, maybe down Great Northern and that. And I thought, yeah, right, you couldn't walk out of sight in a dark night and you want to go and do that. And I thought, yeah, I know, I'm a bit dangerous. I'll leave that be, I think.
2: Good for you. I like it. It's a good adventuring idea. And it's not too late. We could Chittering, try Lynn's idea.
4: Yeah, but anywhere along Great Northern, that every Neanderthal... Sorry, I am included in that, but a different Neanderthal.
2: I like Neanderthals.
4: It's just a bit of bush. Chuck it out. You know, human beings, John.
2: We need to put the rubbish, making a do
4: in your own mess.
2: If you've got a bit of rubbish and there's no rubbish bin, put it in your pocket.
4: Exactly. Oh, and hello, Jason Jordan, too.
2: Yes, so good. He'll accept those.
4: Yeah, don't worry. I'm the most harmless woman you'll ever come across because
2: I think it's wonderful. And the way you do it and the way you celebrate life, Lynn, you're an embracer.
4: That's a very polite way of saying it, John.
2: I'm an embracer. Are you ready? I'm a racy embracer.
4: Oh, that's funny.
2: After you've embraced me, do I still have my watch? Unless it's a cheapie, I wouldn't be sure about that.
4: Yes.
2: Oh, you're wonderful. Hey, Lynn, how's our friend, your friend of mine, Wild Bill? What's he been doing? Has he been playing around on golf?
4: He's just running. He's just run off to golf.
2: Good. I'm glad to hear it.
4: Before he took off, any time to escape away from me, John, and I get it. So, and it gives me peace and quiet too. So we're both happy about it.
2: So he says, "I'm off to play golf, dear Lynn," and you go, "Yippee!"
4: Yeah, I go, "That's nice, dear." Or if he runs away for about 4 hours during the day, I'm just going to blah, blah, and I'll see you in an hour. And I go, "That's nice, dear," because I know he's going to be about four or five.
2: Yes. So, and you can relax then.
4: He's allowed to do whatever he likes, and he does.
2: Mm. Is he allowed to do that because you've allowed him, or because that's his God-given right?
4: It's his God-given right.
2: Are you sure? I mean, do you think it's more that you allow him?
4: No. I mean...
2: Right, okay, I agree.
4: No.
2: It's just us fellas, once we become a married man, and it doesn't... You don't always realize it straight away, as I've discovered. But there, you start to realize that you think you've got perfect freedom, but it sort of seems like an illusion, maybe, at times.
4: Yeah, do you know why?
2: Mm.
4: Because, I mean, I've even... just tell me when it's time to go. The thing is, I've said to Bill, you know, it's like living here with a ghost. He goes, well, what do you mean? I said, well, there's something there. There's no communication. If you do not have communication, you do not have anything.
2: Mm.
4: And you're both along for the same ride, John.
2: Mm. You've got to communicate.
4: One or the other ain't part of the blooming furniture. Yeah. You're both along for the same ride.
2: That's right.
4: We're the only ones we have as each other. So, you know, come to the party a little bit every now and again.
2: What would be a good example of coming to the party that a non-communicator might not register?
4: If they're a non-communicator, you sort of, what's the old expression? Too late closing the gate after the horse has bolted, good flogging a dead horse.
2: What I'm suggesting is if you're a non-communicator and you've just realised you're a non-communicator,
4: they don't realise they're non-communicators.
2: All right. But suppose a non-communicator...
4: So you just let them run and be free.
2: Supposing a non-communicator was listening to this thinking, I'm definitely not a non-communicator, but they actually are... What would be a wake-up message? How would a non-communicator realise, or how could you identify a non-communicator?
4: Oh, that's a bit... Oh, now you're getting into the nitties. But it depends on the situation and the people, John.
2: So
4: everybody's different.
2: Say I'm going to have a cup of tea. I'm there in your company, Len. I'm round your house. And I'm just about to go make a cup of tea. As a non-communicator, how would I make that tea?
4: Just say, I'm making a cuppa. And I'll go, that's nice.
2: Right.
4: Help
2: but
4: yourself.
2: As a communicator that I am, how would I make that cup of tea?
4: The same way.
2: I reckon I'd say, Lynn,
4: yes.
2: I'm making a cup of tea. Would you like one? That's what I would say.
4: And
2: you'd say what? What would you say?
4: Oh, thanks, my love, but I am very specific how I like my tea and my coffee. So I'll say, I'll just put the kettle on for enough water for the two of us, and Bob's Yankee, I'll be right behind you.
2: I'll say, I'll do that, and I'll make sure I won't accidentally step backwards, unless, of course, you want me to.
4: Not too much room in the kitchen, John.
2: Unless, of course, you want me to. I was going to add that when I invite someone for a cup of tea, I got to toughen myself up. So if I say to you, if you're around our house having a chat, and I said, dear Lynn, would you like a cup of tea? I have to grit my teeth a little bit and tense myself, and I got to be ready for, actually, I'd rather have, and I go, here we go. Have you got
4: a Milo?
2: Yeah, I wasn't expecting that one. That was good. Or a hot chocolate. Or I'd actually like a frangipani herbal experience. Or have you got any, you know, low lactose, high frequency yak milk? You know, like it all comes out. And I said, I'm thinking in my head,
6: I offered a cup of tea. What are you talking about?
4: John, you know what it's like. Gloria does. I mean, when people come here, I go, look, you know how you and your partner like your tea and coffee. I've put the kettle on. The cups are there. The spoons are there. The milk's there or not. Or if you want a Milo or tea, help yourself because you know how you like it.
2: Well, that's it. I got this. So, I remember talking to a mate of mine. He has a very fine dining restaurant. And at the end of the meal, there was a nice table of people. I think there was six people at the table. And they're all, you know, they've spent big and they've made it nice. And it was a great experience for him. They'd been great customers. They'd bought a lot and they were being very polite. And so he rocked up to the table with a bottle of fine brandy. And he said, would you like a little drink of this fine brandy? And then it came, first one, actually, I'd rather have a Jackson Coke if you don't mind. Oh, yeah, I'd rather have a beer if that's okay. Oh, yeah, have you got any tequila? Oh, I wouldn't mind a cocktail. And he's sort of smart and said, I'm offering you a complimentary brandy. Yeah, I'll make it a Jackson Coke. Yeah, I'll have one as well, Jackson Coke. And I said, so what did you do? I said, I gave them what they wanted. He said, it's called hospitality. That's how you look after people. But I said, you're going to do it again? He said, no.
4: No, it's like if you've got a family member with dementia.
2: Oh, God bless those people.
4: Don't worry, been there. You never give them an option.
2: Well,
4: you give them something they would like.
2: I think you might be right about that.
4: Or, I say to people, oh, would you like this or would you like that? If they go, oh, I'd rather have, like, something else, and I'd say, well, sorry, ain't on the menu at the moment, so you've either got this, that, and the other, or go fish. In other words, go fossick yourself and find what
2: you want. Why don't you go fossick? I like
4: go
2: that.
4: Go fish, yeah.
2: You should go fossick. I like that.
4: Oh, you know I'm terrible, John.
2: I like it.
4: But I like a phase. Time to get off.
2: Hey, before you go, Lynn, everyone who joins us on the radio gets to hear their favourite song sooner or later. What song would you like to hear?
4: Regarding all our callers and our older callers and ones we don't hear much, Wish You Were Here.
2: Oh, what a fine song.
4: Okay, thanks, doll.
2: You
4: Bye,
2: are
4: love.
2: So beautiful. It's our friend Lynn. Wish You Were Here. Now, I've got to remember who that's by. I can't remember who it's by. It'll come back to me. Who's it? Wish You Were Here. Who's that by? If you can remember it, please share it with me. I'm going to have to do some thinking. I'm John Lewis, and we call this Happy Radio. And you're welcome to join in any time you like. Even right now. Get it, Mike.

Michael Jackson. Beat It. I'm John Lewis. Are you happy? You don't have to be. No one's going to make you. You do it when you're ready. When it's something you want to do, that's when you're H-A-P-P-Y. If you're going to do something important, the best time to start is right now. That's right. Not later, not tomorrow, not next week, not next month, or next year. Right now. That's right. If you're going to do something important, do it right now. If it's important. If you're putting it off, then maybe you can say to yourself, it's probably not important. Something else is more important. I find mental blocks get in the way of doing things that you want to do that are important. And that's one of the things I think AI is really good at. If I've got a mental block and I don't want to do it, maybe it's like do your tax or clean your bedroom or something that you're not looking forward to doing but kind of needs to be done. Ring your friend and tell him you can't go to their birthday party. I don't know how I'm going to tell him that. I find AI is really wonderful. I'll just have a chat with Molly. I'll chat to AI and say, here's my situation. Here's how I'm feeling. And I'm very honest about the whole thing. I just pour it all out. Sometimes I blurb it a bit, you know, kind of all over the place. Well, I don't really, you know, on second thoughts is more, oh, but then really, oh, and I've got this kind of, ugh, I can't even use words for it. And I pour all that into the AI. And he goes, blah, blah, blah, blah, and it comes up with a possible solution. And then I can say to it, I don't know about that solution. It doesn't feel right. I'm feeling anxious or nervous or worried or flustered. Or could you give me three possible solutions? And I go, blah, blah, blah, blah, blah. And then you look at them all. And even though the solutions may not be ideal, although often they are, it gets you thinking in a different way. And pretty soon you can see a path. You think, oh, right, I can just do that. I'll just do that, and then I'm done. And you go, hey, I'm happy again. It can be very useful. Dear Lynn asked for Wish You Were Here. I knew it. And then Rosie whispered it. Well, she really whispered in my ear. She shouted in my ear, didn't you? It's only fun. Pink Floyd. This is for you, Lynn. And God bless all our friends that you wish were here. And I do too. God bless all our friends. And I'm glad you're here right now. It's very, very important. And I'll be here with you all the way through.

great music continues, and we're looking for songs with the word purple in the title to celebrate the Fremantle Dockers. Come on, Dockers. Songs with purple in the title.

Then, thank you, Brian Cadd. What'd y'all think of that? And me too. I liked it too. Hey, I was at a shop the other day. And it was selling film and TV quiz boxes with bits, cards in there of all sorts of little questions that you can ask people. And I thought, oh, that looks like fun. I'll get some of those and I'll ask them on the radio. So here they are. I've got them here. See how you go. I'll ask a few questions. See how you go out of five, maybe. Which Madonna song featured in the 2024 movie Deadpool and Wolverine? Question number one. Question number two. What song re-entered the charts in 2022, 37 years after its initial release, when it featured on season four of Stranger Things? That's question number two. Honestly, if you get one out of five, I'll be chuffed, because so far I would have got zero. What type of dinosaur is Littlefoot from the movie The Land Before Time? See, I'm still on zero, by the way. I wouldn't have got that. And finally, question four. I'm not even going to do five because I'm feeling disappointed with my knowledge. Which South Korean dystopian survival Netflix series returned for a second season in 2024? Well, let's have a look at the answers. The Madonna song was Like a Prayer. If you got that, you've done well. The song that re-entered the charts was Kate Bush's Running Up That Hill. I'd be impressed if you got that. I'll be absolutely thrilled if you get this one right. Ross at Friends would have got it right. What type of dinosaur is Littlefoot from the movie The Land Before Time? An apatosaurus. Yeah. And most people say brontosaurus. But apparently the brontosaurus never existed. They just got the body of one animal and the head of another and they stuck it together and said, that'll do. They called it brontosaurus. But it never existed. The creature that we were looking at mostly, except for the head, was an apatosaurus, which is why when you look at them now, the heads are a little bit different. And which South Korean dystopian survival Netflix series returned for its second season in 2024? If you said Squid Game, you were correct. They're very hard questions, don't you think? If you got one of those correct, I am thrilled with your knowledge. You're amazing. Of course, you could have used AI. Our Prime Minister, Anthony Albanese, if you're trying to recall his name, is taking the fight over artificial intelligence and international safety straight to the United Nations. Not by telephone, not by email, no way. He's doing it himself. He's going to take his entire human being self to the United Nations. He might have to stay in a hotel overnight. He might have to dine at their buffet. And he's officially launching Australia's bid for a prestigious Security Council seat. Yes, we need to sit at this Security Council. I'll share more of that in a moment. I was talking to AI the other day. I had some questions for it. Got it from Rod Stewart. My question came from Rod. Do you think I'm sexy? I said. And the computer said, well, I won't tell you what it said, but I was pleased.

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Thank you, Mr. Stewart. I saw you in concert, and my goodness, he performed the song "Simply Irresistible," you know, the Robert Palmer song, and he had the backup performers the way they always should have been. It was an absolute delight to see. Thank you, Rod Stewart. So our Prime Minister, Anthony Albanese, has arrived in New York to formally launch Australia's campaign for a two-year non-permanent seat on the United Nations Security Council for the years 29 and 30, positioning the country as an active and ambitious middle power prior to the UN General Assembly launch. Now, Mr. Albanese met with the tech executives, including Apple Executive Chairman Tim Cook in California, to discuss the international artificial intelligence regulations and online safety, the Australian government's campaign centres on pushing for middle power influence on global issues, expanding internet safety guideline rails. Whew, there's more here. And addressing climate change, particularly for the Pacific neighbours. That's what he's been doing. Now, you may say, what's he doing about lowering taxes and what's he doing about getting us more free-to-air TV programs? These things are happening. I'm a little sceptical of it because I quite like it when our Prime Minister's here in Australia. I think this is a job for the Foreign Minister. I think that's what the Foreign Minister does. Go, Foreign Minister, go talk to the foreign people. That is, people that aren't Australian. Although you may find there'll be some Australians there, and when they are, you give them the code word. And they'll come around and we'll all find out what's really happening. Should Australia be focusing on its diplomatic efforts on securing a seat at the United Nations, do you think? Should attention stay squarely here on our domestic issues? And I'm wondering, how confident do you feel about the international efforts to regulate artificial intelligence and the big tech companies? And how qualified is our PM to deal with these questions? I mean, how detailed can our Prime Minister get when talking to the leaders of these AI companies? And do you think middle power countries like Australia can realistically make a difference in the global conflicts and major UN decisions? And why are we a middle power? And does that mean there's only three kinds of power? And what are the other ones called, I wonder, if we're a middle power? And with Australia pushing for stricter online safety and AI guide rails, are tech giants actually doing enough, do you think, to protect us? What do we need to be doing? Or what do we actually want our Prime Minister to do? If you could write a five-point plan of what you want an Australian Prime Minister to do, would any of these things pop up in that five-point plan? I'm wondering. Just let me know. I got a text message. Thank you for your text messages. This one was to my phone, like, you know, in my pocket, which I had on vibrate. A professional broadcaster, you don't leave your phone ringing on too many times because it's embarrassing. And it is from my darling wife, who's tuned in, listening, and said, would you play You Know What song? Yes. Yes, I will. I'll play it for you, my darling wife. And if this song shares a name with you or your beloved, it's for you or your beloved also, because we share the love. Ti amo, mi.

0: That's for you.
1: That's it.
0: Hey, lovely having your company. On the text messages, Glenn said, John, I was thinking AI is going to lead to Skynet, you know, like in the origin story of the Terminator. We're all in trouble. Humanity, look out. The robots are going to get us all. Alerts Glenn. Well, it's good that we be alerted. But I reckon we'll be very welcoming of the robots. I can't wait till we get a robot at our house. Imagine having a robot at your house. Not a big, powerful robot capable of crushing coal into diamonds. No. I just want one of those little ones that if it went nuts, you'd just pick it up and put it in the rubbish bin. And just get rid of it. I want it to be just strong enough to be at maximum, to be able to open the fridge door, get myself a can of beverage, open it, and present it while bowing its, you know, the top part, the part you'd call a head. Here you are, sir. And I definitely wanted to talk in a robot voice because, you know, they'll be able to talk it any way you like. But I'll say, give me a robot voice, robot. Here you are, sir, your rank. And I'd be very chuffed. And then I'd say, could you fetch my slippers, please, robot? Yes, I will. And, you know, you'd be able to say, the comfortable ones, not the new ones I just bought last week. And it'll know those sorts of things. It'll be wonderful. Or, you know, could you change channels for me, please? You won't have to do it yourself. It'll get up and find the remote, and it'll know where the remote is, or probably even better. It'll probably be a remote and could just do it for you. If you had a robot, what would you get it to do if you could get a robot to do something?

We'll keep the music coming. It's Tuesday today, the 22nd of September. Chance of morning fog. Mostly a sunny afternoon, though. Light winds becoming west-southwesterly, 15 to 20 kilometres per hour in the middle of the day, and then becoming light in the evening, 22. Tomorrow, Wednesday, shower or two, 21 degrees. Thursday, partly cloudy, 22. And Friday, shower or two and 20 degrees. We'll keep things cheery with the great music.

Delight to have your company through the early hours. And I hope you can join us again tonight from midnight for more fun and companionship and company. I really love it. Love those text messages and phone calls. And I love you listening in. On behalf of my darling wife and myself, we wish you a...

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0: room is humming. Your head is spinning. This is your band's moment. It's what you've spent the last 6 months practicing. All your friends and family fill the room. You can barely remember the first line of your opening song. The lights above you flicker. This is it. It's happening right now. And that's exactly when you notice the room's filling up with people you don't know. You've never seen before. How did they hear about you? Where did they come from?
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